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4: Fox News, I'm John Saucier. Peace talks between Iran and the United States continue. President Trump says the ongoing ceasefire is on life support. On the Fox News channel, Pennsylvania Senator Dave McCormick says Iran must surrender their nuclear capabilities for a deal to be reached.
5: Until they give up the nuclear weapons and any path to a nuclear weapon, I don't think there's going to be a deal.
4: The blockade on the Strait of Hormuz continues. Two Americans who were aboard a Dutch cruise ship where three people died from hantavirus are now at Georgia's Emory University for treatment. Dr. David Fitters, director of the Division for Global Migration Health of the CDC, also incident manager for the hantavirus response. He assures hantavirus is nothing new to the medical community.
6: That helps us. We know what we're doing and we know how we're responding. The system worked. We've moved quickly. We identified the passengers. We identified a way to get them back.
4: One of the exposed Americans has mild symptoms. 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
10: Will be mild overnight, the low 56, then tomorrow sunny and windy and mild, 76 the high, northwest wind though 25 to 35 miles an hour. On Wednesday, sunny, just a gentle north breeze, 77 the high. On Thursday, windy, 83, maybe a few sprinkles possible. From the Storm Center, Kello Land TV, I'm meteorologist Jay Trobeck.
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0: Jim, thank you for your call, my friend. Appreciate you, Jim. Let's keep rolling. Do we have much time left, Rich? Let's go to Lou, Las Vegas, Nevada. Sirius XM. We only have a minute, Lou. Go ahead.
1: Hi, Mark. Pleasure to talk to you.
0: Thank you.
1: I certainly hope the president was listening to your interview with General Keane last night. It really was spelled out the course that we must take. It was terrific, and you're right, he's an American patriot. You know, I have a daughter that lives in Israel, Mark, and with a couple of kids, one and one on the way, and I meet a lot of people here, and it's very difficult for people to get an understanding of life in Israel. They picture it as a war zone, you know, and I have to tell them all the time, that's a complete, you know, misguided view. You could walk down any
0: street. It's like living in America, isn't it?
1: And maybe better in the sense that no 15-year-old ever walks into a high school and shoots his classmates. Nobody ever walks into the mall.
0: Yes, unless they're a Palestinian terrorist. I get your point, my friend. More people who visit it love it, that's for sure. We salute our armed forces, police officers, firefighters, emergency personnel, our truckers, ICE, thank you. TSA, thank you. Border Patrol, thank you.
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12: They want the high court to intervene. I'm Lisa Lucera, Fox News. Virginia Democrats want the Supreme Court to halt the state court ruling blocking new congressional districts.
13: Virginia state Democrats have asked the U.S. Supreme Court to invalidate the state Supreme Court's ruling. The state Supreme Court found the constitutional amendment put before voters authorizing congressional lines to be redrawn violated procedure. Virginia lawmakers have to pass a proposed constitutional amendment twice in two different sessions. And the state Supreme Court ruled that during the first passage, people had already started voting in the 2025 election. Virginia Democrats write that the state's high court got this wrong and is depriving voters of their right to lawfully enact districts. The emergency petition falls under the jurisdiction of Chief Justice John Roberts.
12: Fox's Jessica Rosenthal. Meanwhile, the high court has set the stage for Alabama to eliminate one of the two largely black congressional districts before the midterm elections. This follows last month's decision by the court to strike down a majority black House district in Louisiana as an unconstitutional racial gerrymander. 18 Americans who were on that cruise ship where hantavirus broke out are back in the U.S.
14: One who had conflicted

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8: Hi, great to have you. Thanks. I appreciate you stopping by. We'll get into the Fauci story at the top of the hour. Next hour, it's going to be Daniel Turner. He, of course, Power the Future, and he's a very, very smart guy when it comes to energy. What exactly is it that we need? Why aren't we looking into nuclear? Is coal good or bad? Is it clean? Can you really have clean coal? Or can you not? How about wind and all this stuff? He's a smart dude. We're going to talk about the effect of the Strait of Hormuz being closed or open or blockaded or whatever. I'm going to get into all that stuff. Where are you on what's going on with Iran? I mean, you can't trust Iran, that's for sure. Most people who decide to tune into my program are Trump supporters or are conservatives. Are you somebody who is in that, on that side, yet still wondering about what's going on in Iran? And hell, if you're from the other side, I'd definitely like to hear your take. If you've got a problem with what's going on, I am in support of us winning. I'm in support of us handing that country back over to its people to let it have its culture back and let it have a future that is without these disgusting people that are on top, that are forcing them on how to think, how to act, what to eat, what to wear, and all that stuff. We don't believe in that with a free, liberated country like we have. Let me go to line one. It's going to be Chris in Kansas City. Chris, what's going on?
9: Hey, Joe. I would say I'm kind of – I don't know if I support or don't support, or if I'm happy or not happy at it, but what I like – is you played Marco Rubio last week, and then Trump coming out and talking about this. I just think there needs to be more of this talk about, because I think a lot of people don't understand the why, what triggered it, why all of a sudden now. I understand Iran can't have nuclear weapons, but, like, why all of a sudden now? And one of my main concerns and why I want more things to be talked about is with midterms coming up, the left and liberal people are going to be hammering this, and we need to get out in front of it to, you know, protect from stupid people.
8: Yeah, no, Chris, I'm with you, and I think that's why President Trump does it as often as he does, because there are a lot of stupid people out there. This has to be over sooner than later. The midterm ramp-up is going on even as we speak. The redistricting fight is still continuing. A lot of runoff elections are going to be happening, including here in Texas, in just about 2 weeks now, 2 weeks from tomorrow or something like that. Say, it's going to be 2 weeks from tomorrow. So make sure that you get involved and you're involved in what's going on with the midterms, the Senate and the House. If they go over to the left, it's going to be 2 years of President Trump not being able to do anything and 2 years of

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9: There are good excuses and bad excuses, but there are no excuses for driving drunk, ever. Including these. I'm not going far. 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I ate like 10 hot dogs to soak up the booze. The truth is, there's no good reason to drink and drive. Even if you ate like 10 hot dogs to

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1: China's preparing to welcome President Trump for a meeting between the leaders of the world's two biggest economies. Fox's Jonathan Savage looks ahead.
2: A Chinese government spokesman is promising an in-depth exchange of views when President Trump meets his counterpart Xi Jinping. There's no doubt that one of the topics will be Iran. China, a major purchaser of Iranian oil, has seen crude oil imports fall 20% year on year as a result of the conflict. It's called for a complete cessation of hostilities. But the multi-day visit will have room for other issues too. The White House is inviting the CEOs of Tesla and Apple on the trip, which it's hoped will see multiple business deals signed. Jonathan Savage, Fox News.
1: The Trump administration says it will delay a plan to address high beef prices, which would have suspended tariffs on imported beef. President Trump had planned to sign a pair of executive orders to lower tariffs on beef and reduce regulations on American cattle producers today. White House officials said this evening the actions have been delayed as the administration finalizes details. Secretary of War Pete Hegseth suggesting a senator's comments on classified matters will be reviewed by Pentagon lawyers.
3: Secretary Hegseth said Arizona Democratic Senator Mark Kelly may have shared information on a Sunday news show that was part of a classified briefing. In a post on X, Hegseth said Senator Kelly potentially violated his oath when he discussed the status of missile stockpiles that Kelly claims could take years to replace. Senator Kelly, in response, said that information is similar to what Secretary Hegseth revealed during a recent congressional hearing. Hegseth has previously tried to demote Kelly, who retired from the Air Force as a captain, for taking part in a video warning service members against obeying illegal orders. Gernal Scott, Fox News.
1: I'm Deborah Valentine. This is Fox News.
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7: We'll be partly cloudy overnight, the low 56 degrees. Then tomorrow, sunny and windy, but mild, 76 with a northwest wind 25 to 35 miles an hour. On Wednesday, sunny, 77 with a light north breeze. Thursday, partly cloudy, windy, 83 with a few sprinkles possible. From the Storm Center, I'm meteorologist Jay Trobeck.

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3: And welcome, everybody, on this Monday night. And, well, it's like Groundhog Day, because every day you think you're going to hear something about an Iran deal being done. And what we're realizing is that dealing with Iran is like dealing with Vladimir Putin and the Russians. In other words, what they say at one point won't be what they do at another. And in the end, the Iranians know that the only card they have to play is time. Time in terms of, here it is, May 11th. Here we are about, let's see, June, July, August, September, October, November. So we're talking 6 months until the November midterms. And if gas prices stay high, and we still have this situation where the Iranians are attacking our ships, other ships, commercial ships, cargo ships going through the Strait of Hormuz, if they could just disrupt things long enough, then obviously Republicans and particularly the Trump administration will have to acquiesce in some regard, because with the midterms, you can't have gas prices over $4 and expect to hold the House and the Senate. It's that simple. So they know this. So they're now putting forth proposals that are not going to be acceptable to the Trump administration. As the president says here in cut number 20, this deal is now on life support, as in 1% chance of happening. Life support, cut number 20, go.
4: For the time being, the ceasefire remains in place.
5: It's unbelievably weak, I would say. I would call it the weakest right now. After reading that piece of garbage they sent us, I didn't even finish reading it. They said, I'm not going to waste my time reading it. I would say it's one of the weakest right now. It's on life support. They understand. These are all medical people. Dr. Oz, life support is not a good thing. Do you agree?
6: Bag prognostic.
5: I would say the ceasefire is on massive life support, where the doctor walks in and says, sir, your loved one has approximately a 1% chance of living.
3: All right, so the question is, what happens now? Do we start bombing again? Do we take out their bridges and their power plants? What convinces the Iranians to move forward with a deal that we find acceptable? When the Iranians are like the Russians, going back to that, Vladimir Putin doesn't care how many troops he loses in Ukraine, doesn't care really about his people. As long as he's in power, that's the important thing. Politically, there's no risk, because there's no one that's going to challenge Putin, or else they'll be killed, or, again, the vote will not be legitimate. Same thing with Iran. There's no threat to them as far as losing power. You would think the people would there be some sort of uprise by now, but that's easier said than done when they don't have the weapons to take on the IRGC. That's the Republican Guard, the military. So what happens here? What compels the Iranians to do what we want them to do? We're not sending in ground troops, so that's out. We've taken out layers of leadership, and still nothing's happening. This is becoming a big, big problem for the Trump administration and Republicans in general. Because, again, Iranians know all they have to do is hold on for a couple months, and when the midterms are coming, eventually some sort of deal will be struck that is more favorable to them, or at least not acceptable to us, than it is, how do we put this? It'll be a halfway measure where the Trump administration and the president in particular does not get what they want. Therefore, this will be seen as something that was a war that didn't accomplish what it should have. And maybe it's done a lot, obviously, as far as missile capability being taken away almost completely, drone capability taken away completely. There is no Navy. There is no Air Force. At the same time, if the nuclear programs can continue, then people will wonder, why did this happen? And politically, it will be a net negative for Donald Trump than a net positive. That we do know. Meanwhile, it should be, noted that there are some liberals out there that are willing to call out the fact that Iran killed more than 30,000 people, protesters. Again, the people we just talked about, stand up to the government without weapons. And that government killed 30,000 of them in the streets. And still you have liberals that are willing to back Iran over the United States, I guess, because they just don't have any perspective. As Bill Maher, a liberal, points out here in cut number two from his show on Friday night. Go.
1: You know, just like our no kings we had here, the protests, they also had them in Iran. But over there, the protesters got shot in the street. And yes, ICE did that too, twice. The Iranian thugs did it 30,000 times. Have some perspective. Get real.
3: Yeah.
1: Stop blaming America for all your f-ups.
3: Thank you. Again, you could disagree with a lot of the things that Bill Maher says, but the guy makes a lot of sense at the same time. And by the way, that's a studio audience in Los Angeles who are all there to laugh at Donald Trump, to applaud every Trump attack line. And yet he gets them to applaud on things that you see there is some common ground here. If Democrats had a backbone, Maher has it. Most of those on the blue team do not. Meanwhile, President Trump is now saying that he's going to go the opposite on every policy stance that he has to get support from Democrats. So in other words, if he hates something or he likes something, then the opposite happens. So if he hates a policy but then pushes it anyway, then Democrats will like it because they'll oppose Trump on no matter what. And it ties all into Seinfeld, which I'll explain after this. This is cut number 18. Go.
5: The Democrats, well, they suffer from Trump derangement syndrome. Yeah, they're looking at, they can't even see straight. But I have a new way out. Oppose something the opposite of what I want, and we will have massive amounts of legislation.
3: No, yeah.
2: All I have to do is say,
5: we will not build the wall. And they'll come in
6: as an diabolic plan.
5: No, I'm going to do it, Katie. We'll put it in.
2: I think you're
5: I'm going to go the opposite. Whatever is bad, I'm going to go for it, and they'll approve what's good, finally. No, they've got serious Trump derangement syndrome, which actually is a disease. I'm hearing it is actually a disease.
3: It might be true. But the point is that when you do this, usually good things happen. Go the opposite, good things happen. As we learned in 1994, George Costanza, Seinfeld, did the opposite of everything that his instincts told him. And he realized that, you know what? Every decision I've ever made in my life is wrong. Therefore, the opposite must be right. So then at one point, there he is in Yankee Stadium, interviewing for a job. I believe it was the assistant to the traveling secretary, something like that. And, well, at one point, George actually meets the George Steinbrenner. And instead of kissing his butt and telling him all the things he wants to hear, he does the opposite of that instinct. And, well, listen to what happens. Cut number 19, go.
7: Why don't you tell me about some of your previous work experience?
8: Alrighty. My last job was in publishing. I got fired for having sex in my office with the cleaning woman.
3: No, but.
7: Go on.
8: All right. Well, before that, I was in real estate. I quit because my boss wouldn't let me use his private bathroom. That was it.
7: Do you talk to everybody like this?
8: Of course.
7: Well, my niece told me you were different.
8: I am different, yeah.
3: And then he goes on to say, and we'll play this after the break, he meets Steinbrenner and just goes off on the Yankees completely. And Steinbrenner has the reaction that you wouldn't believe. Actually, you may believe it, as far as how he feels about being insulted to his face. Meanwhile, let's go to, let's see. Ah, yes, AOC, the congresswoman from the 14th District of New York. Is she running for president or is she not? And I come down on not running. I don't see it happening. She said over the weekend that she does not have the ambition to be president, but ambitions for bigger things than the presidency, which is very interesting because, well, I don't know what's higher than being the president of the United States, the world's lone superpower. You're basically the leader of the free world. But she has ambitions, according to her, that are bigger than the Oval Office. Remarkable stuff. I guess there's some sort of position for, you know, leader of the galaxy? Like, what's bigger than the U.S. presidency? But that's what she said. Anyway, here's Scott Jennings talking about how AOC probably will run because all the energy is behind the crazies. Cut number 16, go.
9: Yeah, I assume she's running. I mean, I take everybody seriously, except Newsom, who I do not take seriously.
10: What? Well, we'll talk. Put a pin in that. Go ahead.
9: But I take her seriously because of what Brad said. She is the energy. That's where, on the left, what she does and what she says, as silly and stupid as it may be, that's where all the energy on the left is right now. You look at the primaries that are going on at this moment. They got this Plattner character in Maine. They've got lunatics running in Michigan. All the energy in these Democratic primaries are flowing towards people, and they'll forgive anything, even a Nazi tattoo, as long as you've got the right radical energy.
3: Well, that's exactly right. I mean, this guy in Maine, Plattner, has a Nazi tattoo, or at least he removed it after it was revealed. years later, after reports, you know, said, hey, you know, and these videos came out with him literally in a bar, totally hammered, shirt off, Nazi tattoo. He said, oh, you know, I was younger. I didn't know what I was doing. Okay. Ask any Republican if they could get away with that, a Nazi tattoo. You call Trump a Nazi for years, Hitler. And then when a guy with an actual Nazi tattoo on his chest is running for Senate in Maine as a Democrat, all is forgiven because, again, power is a means to an end. And that's where Democrats are at this point. It's an absolute joke. Meanwhile, what isn't a joke is Eddie Murphy, who in his day, in his prime, we'll call this 1984 to 88, not only with Beverly Hills Cop, not only with 48 Hours, not only with Coming to America, but his stand-up was incredible. And the Michael Jackson movie is doing quite well at the movie theaters these days. That's a thing now. There's all these movies on. There's one on Springsteen. There's one on Freddie Mercury and Queen, Elton John. It's these movies that talk about the biographies of different stars, different musicians that overcame XYZ, and therefore it's a great movie, and they all seem to make money, especially the Michael Jackson one, certainly. But here's Eddie Murphy, back in 1985, doing an absolute perfect imitation of Michael Jackson. This does not get enough credit in the history of comedy. Cut number 7, go.
11: All you got to do is sing. Michael Jackson, who can sing, and is a good-looking guy, but ain't the most masculine fellow in the world.
3: Oh.
11: that's Michael's hooks, his sensitivity. That's what women be saying, Michael's just so sensitive. They eat that shit up. Mike know, too. He be using women in concert. I seen Mike walk up to girls and they be in the audience. He say, is it all right if I come down there and sing to you? And the women go, ah! Then if you don't scream, Micah get real sensitive and cry on your ass. If you hear that record, She's Out of My Life, Micah go, so I've learned that love's not possession. And I've learned love one way.
3: That's great. That is amazing.
11: Love needs expression, but I
3: perfect.
12: Tito, get me some tissue.
3: Oh.
12: Jermaine, stop teasing.
11: You just sing.
3: That's great. And Eddie was in a movie later with Beyonce, Showgirls, which he should have won an Oscar, like absolutely and totally, and did not. But again, you don't see that clip enough. I came across it. I'm like, my goodness gracious, this is one of the best imitations I've ever heard in my life. Eddie Murphy, Beverly Hills Cop, one of my favorite movies of all time. I'll just say that. Anyway, I'm being told I have to go to break. This is the Joe Concha Show, Concha at Night. 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
3: And welcome back, everybody. So President Trump, he could multitask. He could take mud and sludge out of the fountains at the Washington Mall, for example, where I was about a year or so ago, and it's all brown, it's horrible. And with America 250 coming, he's replacing all of that and putting in nice blue water, which would be, you know, a good thing if we're having so many visitors here come to the United States, not just for America 250, but obviously for the World Cup. Yeah, we want to make the Capitol look clean. Not a horrible thing. And he's being criticized for putting his attention on that. But again, the guy could walk and chew gum at the same time. And here, he was asked a question around the NFL, and they're aligning with all these streaming services where if you want to watch a game, you got to go to Peacock, or you have to go to Prime Video on Amazon, or you got to, all these different things you got to pay for in order to watch the NFL. Overall, one study just showed that it will cost more than $1,000 if you just want to watch the NFL at home. Forget going to a game. And Trump is not happy about this. Cut number three, go.
4: Your Justice Department is investigating the NFL for moving a lot of viewers from free broadcast television into more expensive pay programming like Amazon Prime, Netflix, Peacock, and YouTube, where the NFL makes more money. Do you think this is price gouging on America's favorite sport? Should the government do anything about it?
22: It's a tough. You got people that love football. They're great people. They don't make enough money to go and pay this. It's tough. And they could be killing the Golden Goose. I mean, they have that stupid kickoff thing that you can't watch. It's unwatchable. I hate the games where they, you know, they have the new phony kickoff. I don't think it's any safer. I hope college football doesn't do that. Do you know what I'm talking about?
4: You're not a football fan.
22: These people know what I'm talking about. You know, they ruin the game. But they have to be careful because, you know, others have tried this, and all of a sudden you don't have a sport anymore. Probably will.
4: Government will step
22: there's
4: in.
22: Something,
4: and
22: there's something very sad when they take football away from many, many people. Very sad. I don't like it.
4: So do you think the government will step in and
22: do
4: something?
22: But I don't like it. They're making a lot of money. They could make a little bit less. They could let the people see. You have people that live for Sunday. They live.
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23: 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Reach out to someone you care about. A simple, are you okay, can mean more than you think. 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
24: 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I believe it is humane to destroy that regime so it can't slaughter wantonly innocent people again. I believe it's humane to prevent a regime like that from having weapons of mass destruction like nuclear weapons that it's likely to use. We don't take chances on that.
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25: Fox News, I'm Ted Lindner. Two of the American cruise ship passengers exposed to the hantavirus being treated and monitored at a university hospital in Atlanta.
26: Of the two patients now at Emory University Hospital, one has symptoms. The other is a close contact case. The World Health Organization recommends 6 weeks of monitoring as the disease runs its course.
25: Fox's Grinnell Scott. The 18 Americans arrived back in the U.S. early Monday after returning from the cruise where three died from the hantavirus. And the U.S. continues its blockade on the Strait of Hormuz. Fox Business Network's Ashley Webster in Tel Aviv.
2: Iran's parliamentary speaker offered his own warning today, saying, quote, our armed forces are ready to deliver a well-deserved response to any aggression. Mistaken strategy and mistaken decisions will always lead to mistaken results.
25: President Trump says the ceasefire is on life support. America's listening to Fox News.
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30: Will be mild overnight, the low 56, then tomorrow sunny and windy and mild, 76 the high, northwest wind though 25 to 35 miles an hour. On Wednesday, sunny, just a gentle north breeze, 77 the high. On Thursday, windy, 83, maybe a few sprinkles possible. From the Storm Center, Keloland TV, I'm meteorologist Jay Trobeck.
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3: Hey, welcome back, everybody. So, there is a liability problem going on with Gavin Newsom right now, besides, you know, Gavin Newsom, and that is Jen Newsom, who is talking a lot in interviews lately and is not exactly a plus positive for the Newsom presidential campaign, which is not announced yet, but let's face it, he's running. He'll be one of the top contenders. Right now, Kamala Harris leads in most polls as far as the Democratic nomination is concerned, which is hilarious on many, many levels. And many Democrats privately will say that, please God, not Kamala. They think that maybe they need a straight white guy to get to the nomination and then therefore conduct themselves, portray themselves as a moderate, and then when they get in, then do all the far-left things that will ultimately happen, regardless of who wins that nomination and possibly the presidency. However, Jen Newsom, this is a person that will not, I think, reflect well outside of places like Los Angeles and New York, because there is a, I don't know, pretentiousness to this person that will not be, again, something that will be a positive for Gavin Newsom. And this is exactly what I mean. Cut number one, go.
32: You know, I'll be personal here. I've slowed down my career, to raise our four children. I still have too much on my plate and I'm making an ex-documentary and run the org, but to accommodate my husband's career. And that's, and we don't live in a traditional household. We're very progressive and equal, and I wear a hat that says boss because I'm kind of the boss at home. But I've made sacrifices to better and support him. And I think a lot of women end up doing that.
3: I wear a boss hat at home because I'm the boss. And, you know, like no laughter. That I guess that was supposed to be like a laugh line. That was not a laugh line. In the end, I'm just not sure that if I'm Gavin Newsom, I want this person out there talking right now, because it does not reflect well on him. Meanwhile, Gavin himself being called out by Treasury Secretary Scott Bessent, because it's true. Gavin Newsom, his whole campaign is all about attacking Trump. Trump is a threat to democracy. I'm here to stop him. Can't run on his record in California, which we've talked about a billion times. Highest unemployment rate, highest homeless rate, did not handle the wildfires in the Palisades remotely well, no water in the reservoirs, no water in the fire hydrants. Obviously, we have the highest taxes in the country as well, highest gas prices in the country as well, not because of Trump, because of gas taxes and regulations and all that fun stuff. And more people are leaving California for places like Texas, Tennessee, and Florida than any other state in the country. If you just look at the record, it's impossible for this guy to win, but he lies very, very well. But when you hit back on him, when he makes all these attacks on Trump and the Trump administration, as Mr. Bessent explains to us, this is a guy with a glass jaw and no brain. Cut number nine, go.
4: Gavin Newsom, one thing I'll tell you, if you want to go back to boxing, that guy cannot take a punch. I
11: mean, what do you mean?
4: He likes to dish it out, but you push back on him and he gets completely flustered. Oh. I mean, it is, you bark at him and he...
11: Glass jaw.
4: Glass jaw, and I think like slow brain.
11: Okay. Well, Secretary Bessent...
3: Bessent's great. Rubio's great in interviews. Vance is great in interviews. And Bessent is right up there as well as just having great analogies. You need great analogies when you're on the air. You can't just say things and bloviate. If you could give people something that they could actually relate to, even better. Meanwhile, we have Spencer Pratt, who is incredible as far as his run for mayor of Los Angeles. I have a column up on the Washington Examiner today talking about how he could win. And the reasons why he can win are very obvious. You have Karen Bass, the incumbent mayor, at 25% approval. You have Spencer Pratt had a debate with Bass last week and some other councilwoman where 87% of people, according to the Los Angeles NBC News affiliate, finding him to have won that debate, 87%. That's incredible in Los Angeles. He can't be painted as a MAGA Republican because he's talking about local issues. He only focuses on that. Mismanagement in terms of the wildfires, fraud, and incompetence in general. He's speaking as a citizen in Los Angeles who lost his home. His parents lost their home. Therefore, they're living out of a trailer right now. And he's speaking a language to people in Los Angeles, regardless of how they vote, regardless of whether it's Democrat, Republican, does not matter, that this is something that we should not absolutely accept. And again, Bass went away to Ghana for a wedding before those wildfires with ample warning of winds, Santa Ana winds, that were going to likely cause wildfires while she was away, and did not care and did it anyway and took many days to get back. And ever since then has never recovered. There is a real opportunity for a guy like Spencer Pratt, reality star, to win there. You say, reality star? This guy has no experience. That's a plus. You want to be an outsider. Ronald Reagan, two-term governor, California, outsider. Arnold Schwarzenegger, actor, wins in California, governor, two terms. Sonny Bono of, you know, Sonny and Cher fame, mayor of Palm Springs, then becomes a congressman, Republican, California. Obviously, Clint Eastwood, Carmel, California, runs for mayor, wins quite easily. It can be done, especially there. And Spencer Pratt is the guy that may be able to bring this forward. Anyway, here's his plan for the first 3 weeks in office, if elected. Cut number 13. Cut number 13, go.
12: First 3 weeks, signs up across the city. No more nakedness, no more drug use, no more robbing, no more stealing.
13: No more burning dogs in the street.
12: No more dog abuse. Very, on every sign, on every board. So that, and we're going to go around, we're going to warn everybody, hey, got 3 more weeks of this. Like, clock's ticking. Just keep telling everyone. Just so the people that are aware, they're like, oh, wow, there's a new mayor in town. They may start leaving. And then when the 3 weeks, or maybe we'll even do 2 weeks, maybe people will want it faster. And then once we start enforcing the laws, boom, streets will be back. You know who else I'm going to bring in? The CDC, because there's medieval diseases in these encampments. They're not swabbing these encampments. They're not swabbing the streets. People are just living in feces and drug use and dogs burning and bodies. We need these streets cleaned.
13: Yeah.
3: Again, a guy who's a citizen that witnesses this stuff the same way that all Los Angeles citizens witness. Does that sound like a Republican to you, a Democrat to you? It doesn't matter. And Pratt, after he was just completely and totally dominant in that last debate, said that all the people I heard from were Democrat friends of mine saying, I'm voting for you. And now, look what's happening. Karen Bass and the councilwoman that's also running against Pratt both backed out of a debate that is scheduled for tomorrow night because they got so eviscerated last week, they do not want to step into the ring with Pratt again because they understand that if they don't talk, they may survive better than if they actually have to debate this guy. He's that good. So I don't know what this does. I mean, with both candidates not debating Pratt, obviously that helps him. I just wonder, like, does he show up anyway and just go off on him for 2 hours? That's what I would do. That's just me. Meanwhile, here's Karen Bass on CNN over the weekend. Again, she is not good at this. She may be worse than Kamala Harris, which is really, really hard to do. Asked about, hey, those wildfires, are they your responsibility? Like, what happened there exactly? You were in Africa. There was no water in the reservoirs, all this stuff. This is on CNN, by the way. And here's Bass blaming everybody but herself as far as what caused the wildfire. And you're going to know, you know exactly what two words she's going to use here to blame these wildfires on. This is cut number four. Go.
14: What was true of our city, but not just our city, our region, our county, was that we were not prepared because, let me just tell you, with climate change, we are experiencing climate events that Los Angeles is not prepared for.
3: Oh, so climate change caused the reservoirs not to be filled, caused the fire hydrants not to be filled, caused you to fly to Ghana in Africa when you knew this could happen? Climate change. I guess that's the fallback. You know, if not for climate change, these wildfires never would have happened. Oh, please. Again, there is such an opportunity here for Spencer Pratt. It's not even funny. Meanwhile, Scott Jennings on the Virginia maps that have been redrawn, in other words, it was going to be 10-1 Democrats to Republicans in a purple state until the Virginia Supreme Court stepped in and said, no, this is not lawful. It's unconstitutional. We reject this, and now it's going to go back to a 6-5 map, Democrats to Republicans. In other words, Democrats don't gain 4 seats there. And now, meanwhile, we see now Alabama, South Carolina, Louisiana, Florida, Texas, Indiana, Ohio, all redrawing their maps because this is the game that Democrats started. And you're going to see somewhere between 12 and 14 seats going towards Republicans, which means, in terms of the House of Representatives, where Republicans currently have a 4-point spread, so to speak, you're looking at Democrats needing 19-20 House seats in order to flip. And right now there's maybe 17 in play that are toss-up. In other words, they could run the table and it may not matter. where you're not going to have a House Speaker Hakeem Jeffries. You'll keep Mike Johnson. Republicans will likely hold the Senate. And Democrats will be completely and totally devastated heading into the 2028 election, where it's either going to be J.D. Vance or who I think will get the nomination, Marco Rubio. Not because he defeats Vance. They're not going to run against each other. They're very good friends that respect each other. But I think in the end, Vance doesn't run because he has four very, very young children, including a baby on the way. And Marco, in the end, is the better candidate because he has crossover appeal like a Spencer Pratt. Anyway, here's Scott Jennings on now how the midterm map has been completely and totally upended, and Democrats are in an absolute panic with a capital P. Cut number five, go.
2: Washington Post, New York Times, the math and the map totally upended. So just a few days ago, Republicans were in the doldrums about the midterms. Mm-hmm. Now, because of Virginia, because of the redraws after the Voting Rights Act case, you've got Republicans feeling resurgent. The map looks good. The money looks good. The candidates look good. So we actually have a real race here, whereas just a couple of weeks ago, Republicans were in despair.
3: Exactly right. Meanwhile, Cory Booker, Senator, New Jersey, says, yeah, you know, we're going to just have to expand the Supreme Court. And then he calls it reform, all in the name of saving democracy. Here is Spartacus in cut number six before we go to break. Go.
13: The Supreme Court clearly within our power, I lead one of these pieces of legislation with Senator Whitehouse and others to give term limits to Supreme Court members. That could go a long way in curing
3: term
13: this.
3: Limits.
13: The Supreme Court desperately needs reform. It is a corrupt court. And
3: corrupt.
13: In my opinion, it is a court that needs reform. And I will continue to lead on those things.
3: So in other words, if you don't get a ruling that you like, therefore it's corrupt. Therefore reform, meaning that, okay, we're to make sure that we impeach some Supreme Court members. Of course, not anybody on the left, but of course, all those on the right. And then, oh yeah, by the way, now we want term limits. Okay. The ultimate goal is to add six judges to the Supreme Court if Democrats are in power to make it go from a 6-3 majority to a 9-6 majority for liberals. That's the whole goal. One party rule, Soviet style. And it's just so funny, again, in the name of saving democracy. Anyway, this is Joe Concha. This is Concha at Night. We wrap this puppy up in just a moment.
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18: Hank Shankoff, what about the police? 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
20: 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Film fans are excited amid the release of The Devil Wears Prada 2. One of its stars, Meryl Streep, telling NBC's Today Show, diehard fans have been waiting a long time for this.
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20: 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Actor Stanley Tucci, who returned for the second film, telling the Today Show the original movie has had a lasting impact.
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30: We'll be partly cloudy overnight, the low 56 degrees. Then tomorrow, sunny and windy, but mild, 76 with a northwest wind 25 to 35 miles an hour. On Wednesday, sunny, 77 with a light north breeze. Thursday, partly cloudy, windy, 83 with a few sprinkles possible. From the Storm Center, I'm meteorologist Jay Trowback.
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3: Understand that social media and social media campaign ads, which are cheap to produce, obviously you don't have to buy any airtime because it goes onto X or TikTok without any cost. You have to buy airtime on ABC, CBS, NBC, or MS Now, CNN, Fox, whatever. They get that part. But that's where the similarities end. And here is Spencer Pratt being asked about, hey, you're a lot like Zoram Emdani. And he gives, again, this guy gives the perfect answers. You would think he's been in politics for years, but boy, he's good. He's very good. Cut number 8, go.
12: The one thing I connect with is I know he promised his voters, like, the subway will be free. And I'm promising my voters the metro, the metro buses, the metro trains, they will be free from urine, feces, stabbing, attacks. So that's kind of similar. We both had free things for public transportation.
3: Oh, perfect. Perfect answer. You can't script this stuff. And it comes naturally with this guy. I'm telling you, he's going to be a big star. I said in the Washington Examiner that he could win based on the fact that Karen Bass is at 25% approval, the current mayor, that people in Los Angeles are profoundly pissed, and he does not come across as a Republican or a Democrat. He's a fighter. And if you could come across as a fighter, you're going to bring a lot of Democrats with you, especially when there's so many undecided voters in Los Angeles, that he could win that. I'm telling you. And you look at the betting markets. He is skyrocketing there. I think that's good money to invest in right now. Spencer Pratt, the next mayor of Los Angeles, which, again, anybody right of center, I would have said no shot. But this guy understands. Focus on the local issues, obviously the crisis that is in Los Angeles, and don't portray yourself as anybody else, as somebody who wants to solve the problem and get the bastards out, or in this case, Karen Bass. So go figure. Meanwhile, Linda Moynihan, who is awesome, New York Post, she's on Fox a lot, but she's also on CNN, free agent right now as far as the whole contributor thing is concerned. Here she is on the Pratt message, and I think she nails this here as far as like what he is doing and what he needs to continue to do to win that election in LA. Cut number 11, go.
8: I think Republicans should be taking copious notes because he's literally, you just got to embrace common sense and be normal. And he is calling out the fact that leftists in LA seem to be fine with letting people, you know, shoot up in front of schools. They're fine with dogs getting injected with fentanyl. They're doing nothing. Oh. He's calling out some very obvious things that the vast majority of Americans can agree on. And he's going viral because of it. People want common sense.
9: Is this common sense for real? Like, as an LA voter, as someone that will vote for mayor?
3: Oh, God. All right. So we cut off that part because it's so unhinged. Anyway, before we go, here's JP Morgan responding to Zohra Mamdani's taxes. And they're saying, all right, you can move to Salt Lake City in Utah or Dallas or leave the country entirely. Those are options because staying in New York is not an option based on the environment that Mamdani has created for businesses and in general for people that pay taxes in general. Cut number 12, go.
10: With all that being said, JP Morgan now employs more people in Texas than in New York. So a shift is happening, Stu.
15: Right now, at this very moment, Goldman Sachs is forcing hundreds of managers to make an impossible choice. Move from New York to Dallas or Salt Lake City or leave the company entirely. Not because of poor performance, not because of restructuring after a merger, but because the cost of operating in New York has become so unsustainable that one of Wall Street's most iconic firms is systematically relocating its workforce to cheaper states. And while Mayor Zohran Mamdani pushes for higher taxes on corporations and the wealthy to fund his ambitious new childcare programs, the very businesses he's targeting

0: Anyway, this is Joe Concha. We're back tomorrow night, 9 p.m. Eastern Time on WABC and on stations around the country. Until then, two words for you. Bye-bye.
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3: The ceasefire on life support. I'm Ted Lindner, Fox News. That's how President Trump described it on Monday. The Strait of Hormuz still remains closed as the ceasefire between the U.S. and Iran is barely holding up. The president asked on Monday what the status was of the negotiations going forward.
4: It's a very simple plan. Iran cannot have a nuclear weapon, and they won't have a nuclear weapon.
3: Fox's Lucas Tomlinson from Dubai has the latest on efforts to try and strike a peace deal.
5: After recent attacks on U.S. warships and here on the UAE in the past week, you can understand why President Trump says the ceasefire is on life support. Now, here are the terms that were a non-starter for the president, as reported by Iranian state media. The U.S. was supposed to pay for Iranian war damage, reparations, if you will, recognition of Iranian sovereignty over the Strait of Hormuz, end of U.S. sanctions, and the release of Iran's blocked assets. Now, for over 2 months now, more than 1,500 ships have been stranded in the Persian Gulf with more than 20,000 aboard.
3: The president wants any deal to include limitations on Tehran's nuclear program and the removal of their enriched uranium. The 18 Americans on the Hantavirus-exposed cruise ship have been flown to the University of Nebraska Medical Center to be assessed and monitored during a quarantine period. Fox's Jonathan Seri has more on this.
6: One passenger who tested positive and later negative for Hantavirus before returning to the U.S. was placed in the Nebraska Biocontainment Unit as a precaution. Another individual experiencing symptoms despite testing negative was transferred to a biocontainment facility at Emory University in Atlanta. A close travel experiencing symptoms despite testing negative was transferred to a biocontainment facility at Emory University in Atlanta. A close travel

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9: Will be mild overnight, the low 56. Then tomorrow, sunny and windy and mild, 76 the high. Northwest wind, though, 25 to 35 miles an hour. On Wednesday, sunny, just a gentle north breeze, 77 the high. On Thursday, windy, 83, maybe a few sprinkles possible. From the Storm Center at Keller Land TV, I'm meteorologist Jay Trollback.
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America and the gateway to the West. Good morning, good evening, wherever you may be, across the nation, around the world. I'm George Norrie. This is Coast to Coast AM. Tonight, who's behind the secret door? Four special guests. They've been on the program before, but I gotta guess who they might be.

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12: We'll be partly cloudy overnight, the low 56 degrees. Then tomorrow, sunny and windy, but mild, 76 with a northwest wind 25 to 35 miles an hour. On Wednesday, sunny, 77 with a light north breeze. Thursday, partly cloudy, windy, 83 with a few sprinkles possible. From the Storm Center, I'm meteorologist Jay Trobeck.
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7: Tensions escalate. I'm Deborah Valentine, Fox News. Middle East tensions escalate as the U.S. continues its blockade on the Strait of Hormuz. Fox Business Network's Ashley Webster is in Tel Aviv with more.
8: Iran's foreign ministry claims its proposal, though they claim it was generous and responsible, and accused Washington of continuing to put forward what it calls unreasonable demands. Meantime, Iran's parliamentary speaker offered his own warning today, saying, quote, our armed forces are ready to deliver a well-deserved response to any aggression. Mistaken strategy and mistaken decisions will always lead to mistaken results. The whole world has already figured this out. We are prepared for all options. They will be surprised. With the peace plan still in the balance, a lot of the focus right now remains on the Strait of Hormuz, where more than 1,500 ships remain stranded, hurting the global economy.
7: Ships attempting to skirt the blockade continue to be turned away. The 18 Americans on the hantavirus-exposed cruise ship have returned to the U.S. to quarantine.
9: One passenger who tested positive and later negative for hantavirus before returning to the U.S. was placed in the Nebraska Biocontainment Unit as a precaution. Another individual experiencing symptoms despite testing negative was transferred to a biocontainment facility at Emory University in Atlanta. A close travel companion with no symptoms also went to Emory for monitoring, while 15 lower-risk passengers quarantine at Nebraska Medical Center in more hotel-like accommodations separate from the biocontainment unit.
10: And today, health authorities in Maryland announced that they're monitoring two residents who were not on the cruise ship but may have had exposure to one of the cruise ship passengers who got off earlier and was on a flight with them abroad.
7: Fox's Jonathan Sary. 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
4: We'll be mild overnight, the low 56, then tomorrow sunny and windy and mild, 76 the high. Northwest wind, though, 25 to 35 miles an hour. On Wednesday, sunny, just a gentle north breeze, 77 the high. On Thursday, windy, 83, maybe a few sprinkles possible. From the Storm Center at Keloland TV, I'm meteorologist Jay Trobeck.
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12: We'll be partly cloudy overnight, the low 56 degrees. Then tomorrow, sunny and windy, but mild, 76 with a northwest wind 25 to 35 miles an hour. On Wednesday, sunny, 77 with a light north breeze. Thursday, partly cloudy, windy, 83 with a few sprinkles possible. From the Storm Center, I'm meteorologist Jay Trobeck.
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2: The ceasefire hanging by a thread. I'm Ted Lindner, Fox News. That ceasefire with Iran on life support, according to President Trump. Fox's Jared Halpern has more from the White House.
3: A weeks-old ceasefire between the U.S. and Iran is as fragile as it's ever been.
4: It's unbelievably weak.
3: President Trump telling me after reviewing a counterproposal from Iran to end the conflict, the truce is on life support.
4: Massive life support, where the doctor walks in and says, sir, your loved one has approximately a 1% chance of living.
3: The president accuses Iran of backing away from an offer for the U.S. to take control of highly enriched uranium buried deep under rubble after Operation Midnight Hammer targeted nuclear facilities last year. At the White House, Jared Halpern, Fox News.
2: The 18 Americans on the hantavirus-exposed cruise ship have been flown to the University of Nebraska Medical Center to be assessed and monitored during a quarantine period.
5: One passenger who tested positive and later negative for hantavirus before returning to the U.S. was placed in the Nebraska Biocontainment Unit as a precaution. Another individual experiencing symptoms despite testing negative was transferred to a biocontainment facility at Emory University in Atlanta. A close travel companion with no symptoms also went to Emory for monitoring, while 15 lower-risk passengers quarantine at Nebraska Medical Center in more hotel-like accommodations separate from the biocontainment unit.
6: And today, health authorities in Maryland announced that they're monitoring two residents who were not on the cruise ship but may have had exposure to one of the cruise ship passengers who got off earlier and was on a flight with them abroad.
2: Fox's Jonathan Sarian. New York becomes the second state to embrace the federal school choice initiative, bucking pressure from the Democrat Party. Colorado was first, gives tax credits to those who donate to programs that provide scholarships. 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
2: We'll be mild overnight, the low 56. Then tomorrow, sunny and windy and mild. 76 the high. Northwest wind, though, 25 to 35 miles an hour. On Wednesday, sunny, just a gentle north breeze, 77 the high. On Thursday, windy, 83, maybe a few sprinkles possible. From the Storm Center at Keller Land TV, I'm meteorologist Jay Trobeck.
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6: We'll be partly cloudy overnight, the low 56 degrees. Then tomorrow, sunny and windy, but mild, 76 with a northwest wind 25 to 35 miles an hour. On Wednesday, sunny, 77 with a light north breeze. Thursday, partly cloudy, windy, 83, with a few sprinkles possible. From the Storm Center, I'm meteorologist Jay Trobeck.
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4: SNAP benefits alone in the United States are worth more than most people make in a year for actually working. We just give people free food here. And again, I think a lot of this you come back to and say the most overweight people

0: nuclear capabilities.
1: It's a very simple plan. Iran cannot have a nuclear weapon, and they won't have a nuclear weapon.
0: Fox's Lucas Tomlinson has more from Dubai.
2: After recent attacks on U.S. warships and here on the UAE in the past week, you can understand why President Trump says the ceasefire is on life support. Now, here are the terms that were a non-starter for the president, as reported by Iranian state media. The U.S. was supposed to pay for Iranian war damage, reparations, if you will, recognition of Iranian sovereignty over the Strait of Hormuz, end of U.S. sanctions, and the release of Iran's blocked assets. Now, for over 2 months now, more than 1,500 ships have been stranded in the Persian Gulf, with more than 20,000 aboard.
0: The president wants Tehran's nuclear program limited and their enriched uranium removed. 18 Americans on the hantavirus cruise ship are now back in the United States. Fox's Jonathan Sari has more.
3: One passenger who tested positive and later negative for hantavirus before returning to the U.S. was placed in the Nebraska Biocontainment Unit as a precaution. Another individual experiencing symptoms despite testing negative was transferred to a biocontainment facility at Emory University in Atlanta. A close travel companion with no symptoms also went to Emory for monitoring, while 15 lower-risk passengers quarantined at Nebraska Medical Center in more hotel-like accommodations separate from the biocontainment unit.
4: And today, health authorities in Maryland announced that they're monitoring two residents who were not on the cruise ship but may have had exposure to one of the cruise ship passengers.
0: America's listening to Fox News.
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2: We'll be mild overnight, the low 56, then tomorrow sunny and windy and mild, 76 the high, northwest wind though, 25 to 35 miles an hour. On Wednesday, sunny, just a gentle north breeze, 77 the high. On Thursday, windy, 83, maybe a few sprinkles possible. From the storm, Siren Keller Land TV, I'm meteorologist Jay Trobeck.
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11: We'll be partly cloudy overnight, the low 56 degrees. Then tomorrow, sunny and windy, but mild, 76 with a northwest wind 25 to 35 miles an hour. On Wednesday, sunny, 77 with a light north breeze. Thursday, partly cloudy, windy, 83, with a few sprinkles possible. From the Storm Center, I'm meteorologist Jay Trobeck.
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6: Hoping the ceasefire holds. I'm Ted Lindner, Fox News. That ceasefire with Iran on life support, according to President Trump. Fox's Jared Halpern with more.
7: A weeks-old ceasefire between the U.S. and Iran is as fragile as

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18: Good morning. It's Tuesday, May 12th, 2026. I'm Ted Lindner. This is the Fox News Rundown. President Trump declaring the ceasefire between the U.S. and Iran is on life support after rejecting the latest Iranian peace proposal. Fox's Ashley Webster has more from Tel Aviv.
19: The president himself has been holding high-level security meetings in the Situation Room at the White House, basically to discuss the next steps on Iran. We are told that all options are on the table, including the resumption of military strikes. With that in mind, Iran's parliamentary speaker taking exception on social media, saying, quote, there's no alternative but to accept the rights of the Iranian people. Any other approach will be completely inconclusive. Nothing but one failure after another. The longer they drag their feet, the more American taxpayers will pay for it.
18: The president floating a proposal to suspend the gas tax on Monday as drivers face rising gas prices and the Strait of Hormuz remains closed. President Trump traveling to China to meet with President Xi Jinping amidst a fragile ceasefire in the Middle East. Fox's Kevin Cork with more on that.
20: President Trump expected to be joined by top American business leaders when he heads to Beijing, which, according to the White House, underscores the broad focus of the upcoming trip. Among the CEOs joining the president, Apple's Tim Cook, as well as leaders from BlackRock, Boeing, Citi, Goldman Sachs, and the one and only Elon Musk. But of course, looming large over this high-stakes meeting will be the conflict with Iran, specifically shipping in the Strait of Hormuz, because, as you probably know, China is the leading importer of cheap Iranian oil.
18: The Treasury Department has extended sanctions to 12 new entities accused of transporting Iranian oil to China as the U.S. seeks to increase economic pressure on Iran's energy sector. Passengers aboard that cruise ship at the center of the Hanta virus outbreak have returned to the U.S. to be medically quarantined. Fox's Christina Coleman has more.
21: 18 Americans arrived at the University of Nebraska Medical Center for evaluations, and one of those passengers who tested positive and later negative for hantavirus before returning to the U.S. has been placed in a Nebraska biocontainment unit as a precaution. Another person who was experiencing symptoms, even though they tested negative, was taken to a biocontainment facility at Emory University in Atlanta. Observation is expected to last 42 days, the maximum incubation period for the strain of hantavirus outbreak on that cruise ship.
18: Hantavirus has no known cure and a high mortality rate, though CDC officials have stated the disease poses a much lower risk to the public than COVID-19 did at the height of the pandemic. I'm Ted Lindner. This is the Fox News Rundown.
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10: News. I'm Deborah Valentine. President Trump says Iran has reneged its agreement to end uranium enrichment, delaying a deal to end the war. Fox's Alexandria Hoff reports.
11: Additional Iranian demands reportedly include reparations from the U.S. and the formal recognition of Iran's authority over the Strait of Hormuz.
10: The president says he's considering resuming military operations against Iran if an agreement is not reached soon. Israel's passed a law that would allow the death penalty for Palestinians involved in the October 7th attacks.
12: Hamas-led fighters killed over 1,200 people, mostly civilians. Another 251 were kidnapped and held in Gaza.
10: Fox's Jonathan Savage. No group claiming responsibility after a bomb attached to a rickshaw detonated, killing at least 9 people and injuring dozens of others, according to Pakistani police. America's listening to Fox News.

0: is the Fox News Rundown. Now a look at sports.
1: We'll begin in the NBA. What a night for the Cleveland Cavaliers, back into their series with the Pistons. Game four goes to Cleveland 112-103. Series now tied at two games apiece. Meanwhile, on the ice, the Avalanche now up 3-1 in their series against the Wild. Colorado wins game four, 5-2. Baseball finals. Mariners over the Astros 3-1. Diamondbacks beat the Rangers 1-0. Rays 8, Blue Jays 5. Orioles send the Yankees to a fourth consecutive loss. 3-2 the final in favor of Baltimore. And the Guardians beat the Angels. Final score 7-2. That's sports on the Fox News Rundown. Jay Berman, Fox News.
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3: Nah, something smells fishy here. You can run that by somebody else. Here he goes on further. Let's see more from Darren Peterson. When I committed to Kansas, I told Coach Sal, I'm going to do whatever I can. I'm going to try to help you get a championship. Hey, okay, blah, blah, blah, blah, blah, blah, blah. I'm going to be out there for my teammates and for you guys. So I tried to hold up my hand, trying to be out. No, you didn't. See, this is the world we live in. Children, entitled children, can say as opposed to do. I'm going to be out there, but he wasn't. I told him I'm going to win a chance. He did. Everybody wants to talk. Nobody wants to actually do. And then when it goes south, oh, it's Creed. Oh, no, I'm a competitor. Oh, no, I really. No, shut up. You did it. You had a chance to, and you did. So now, as I said, it is excuse making season.
4: 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I'm Dan Dockich, and this is Fox News Rundown.
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9: What's on your mind?
10: So let's get this straight. AOC has bigger ambitions than the U.S. presidency? What bigger ambition possibly even exists? I mean, is there Queen of the Galaxy, some sort of position there that needs to be filled instead? I think it's safe to say that this is not a person that anyone can possibly take seriously if they ever did. This is the same person, Alexandria Ocasio-Cortez, that said that the world would end in 2031 if we didn't spend trillions on fighting climate change. At last check, the bucket list doesn't need to be checked off quite that quickly, quite so soon. Yeah. Also, this is the same person that says billionaires didn't earn being, you know, billionaires in an interview recently. Very interesting. And the same person that says, oh, by the way, I'm a champion of the working class, all while flying on private jets to her fight the oligarchy rallies. She's become a character of herself, AOC has, and she's not answered anything resembling a tough question in years. Something that would absolutely happen if she ran for president. I just don't think that's ever going to happen, because she would have to, you know, earn that. I'm Joe Concha.
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20: Another hantavirus positive test in Spain. I'm Dave Anthony, Fox News. Someone else who was on that stricken cruise ship that's been evacuated. The AP reports 11 positive cases so far. But the World Health Organization's director, Dr. Tedros Ghebreyesus, maintains the risk is low.
21: At the moment, there is no sign that we are seeing the start of a larger outbreak.
20: But it can take weeks for the hantavirus to show symptoms. So a Dutch hospital is going to quarantine 12 staff members for 42 days. For mishandling a patient's blood and waste, potentially exposing them. 16 Americans taken off a ship are isolated at the University of Nebraska. One who tested positive is in a biocontainment unit. So is one of the two people taken to Atlanta because of mild symptoms. As for others who got off the ship earlier.
22: Right now, Georgia, Texas, Virginia, Arizona, California, New York, Maryland, and Nebraska are all monitoring people for potential symptoms.
20: That's Fox's Alex Hogan. Now to the Iran conflict.
23: The Middle East is bracing for the possibility that the region returns to war in the days ahead. Iran's parliament speaker, Mohammad Khalibaf, posted to X overnight saying, our armed forces are ready to deliver a well-deserved response to any aggression. Mistaken strategy and mistaken decisions will always lead to mistaken results. The whole world has already figured this out. We are prepared for all options. They will be surprised.
20: That's Fox's Trey Yingston, Tel Aviv, as Israel sends Iron Dome defense systems to the United Arab Emirates. Iran

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2: From the Kelo.com News Center, I'm Kristen Tyler. They're called treatment courts and are viewed as the most successful justice intervention program in our nation's history. Half of the South Dakota inmates who are released on parole commit new crimes and are returned to prison. Judge Natalie Damgaard serves as the judge for the Second Circuit Drug Court. She says it's an opportunity for participants to avoid a return trip to prison.
3: They get qualified by the state's attorney's office. They apply, they're accepted into drug court, and then they plead into our court. And if they plead in, the expectation is that part of their sentence is they successfully complete their treatment court program.
2: There are 17 treatment courts in South Dakota. They include drug DUI, veterans, and mental health courts. Over 70% of the treatment court graduates avoid repeat offenses in their first 3 years after graduating. Starting Friday, South Dakota state parks are waiving entrance fees as gas prices continue to rise. Park rangers are expecting to see big crowds and say if gas prices don't come down, they will be relying more heavily on local campers if out-of-state visitors decline. A man is facing new charges after a 90-minute police standoff in Sioux Falls. The standoff happened after deputies with the Minnehaha County Warrant Task Force were sent to 7th Street and Nesmith Avenue for reports of an armed parole absconder last Friday. Police say Robert Yellowbird refused to leave the residence once deputies arrived. He was arrested in 2022 in connection to a shooting that left two men dead in Rapid City and released in 2026. The Sioux Falls Police Department briefly closed roads in the area as they retook Yellowbird into custody. A man tried breaking into the cockpit of a flight landing at the Rapid City Airport last Friday evening. Officers say Krish Mishra of Illinois is facing charges of disorderly conduct for being disruptive on the commercial flight. He was taken to Pennington County Jail and the case was passed on to the Department of Homeland Security for further investigation. From the Kelo.com News Center, I'm Kristen Tyler.
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6: Mostly sunny skies, mild and windy today. High temperature at 76 degrees with a northwest wind at 20 to 40 and extreme fire danger across the region. For tonight, light winds, a low near 45. Tomorrow, lighter winds, mostly sunny. High temperature is 77 and we're warming back to 83 on Thursday. From the Storm Center at Kelo.com TV, I'm meteorologist Brian Karstens.
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12: Good morning, my friend. The marketplace of ideas is open. Welcome to the Greg Belfried Show. Tuesday, May 12th, of the president followed through on what we talked about yesterday, calling for the suspension of the federal gas tax. And the president was asked by CBS News during a phone interview yesterday. He said, I think it's a great idea. Yep, we're going to take off the gas tax for a period.

0: period of time. And when gas goes down, we'll let it phase back in, the president said. So we talked about this at length yesterday, and we were a little bit out ahead of this. And there were stories out there. I just had a feeling based on some of the things that the president's energy secretary was saying, that the president would be looking at this. So the president was asked for a timeline on how long he intends to stop the gas tax, and he said he would do it until it's appropriate. So this likely now would require congressional approval. Senator Josh Hawley announced on social media that he would introduce legislation along those lines. A number of Democrats have also rolled out similar legislation. So there had been talk, you'll remember, about a pause in the gas tax during the Biden administration. That never happened. So Senator John Thune was asked about this yesterday. And he says, I've not in the past obviously been a fan of that. Or they were talking about, I think, the gas tax pause. We talked about it during the Biden administration, and Biden wound up tapping the oil reserves. And so Thune was asked about the proposal. He said, I've not in the past been a fan of that idea, but you know, I've got some colleagues out there who think it's a good idea, so we'll hear them out. Well, apparently he said, I think right now the best thing that can happen for gas prices is for the Strait of Hormuz to get opened up again, the shipping lines to get opened up again. Obviously, any time that you suspend the gas tax, that leaves a big hole in the Highway Trust Fund, which also has implications down the road. Oh, we'll see where it goes. President says he aims to suspend the gas tax for a period of time. So we talked about it yesterday as to whether or not you think it's a good idea. President also talking about what's going on with Iran in the Iran ceasefire on life support. There really isn't anything new beyond that. So the president yesterday saying the ceasefire is on massive life support. So he is getting ready to go to China later this week. No, I think he leaves today. Yeah, New York Post says he leaves today. And the president asked about the ceasefire, and he said, I would say the ceasefire is on massive life support, where the doctor walks in and says, sir, your loved one has approximately a 1% chance of living, he said. So Senator John Fetterman, who has been a supporter of the president's on this war with Iran, he told the New York Post he wanted the president to keep throttling the Iranian economy with the naval blockade. And he said, China deserves to feel that pain, he said. Demanding Iran surrender its nuclear material is maximum Churchillian, he said. So he said that, which is pretty incredible. Here you've got Democrat John Fetterman comparing President Trump to Winston Churchill. Also, we had Cole Allen, who is the accused White House Correspondents' Dinner shooter. He pled not guilty to all the charges yesterday. Also, he doesn't like the fact that the government's attorneys that are presenting the case because they were at the dinner and the they were at the dinner, and therefore they're filing motions saying they should not be allowed to prosecute the case because they were at the White House Correspondents Association dinner. They were potential targets, I think, is what I saw. And I'm like, what? All right. Okay, this is like one of those things that is just mind-blowing to me. There's a new poll that finds a majority of Americans are unsure if the attempts on the president's life are real. This is a story from NPR, and there are a number of stories along these lines. We're going to get into it this morning. So NPR has got a story. At a time of historically high political violence in the U.S., a substantial number of Americans doubt the legitimacy of recent attempts against President Trump's life. Who doubts this? Who doubts this stuff? I just can't get my arms around this. A NewsGuard YouGov poll released yesterday found that 30% of Americans think at least one of these assassination attempts, we know of three over the last 2 years, we know there have been three, 30% of Americans think at least one of the three was staged. Where does that come from? And you start looking at some of these. So now we had the most recent, Cole Allen, right, at the White House Correspondents Association dinner is the most recent. One in four believe that that was staged. Staged? The guy's on trial. He's not claiming it was that it was staged. This is just crazy. It's mind blowing. And we have got to talk about that this morning. Why do you think so many Americans are, you know, don't trust the news anymore? And especially when it comes to these assassination attempts on Trump. Why do so many Americans not trust the news? I mean, as I understand that, because there are things from the news that I do not trust. I'm a lot more skeptical of the news coverage that I see than I ever have been before in my life. But when these big major events occur, I certainly don't doubt them. Why is it, what is it about the assassination attempts that people refuse to believe it? Got only 38% of Americans believe all three. Only 38% of Americans believe all three Trump assassination attempts were real. Why is that number so low? You've got to explain that to me. We'll talk about it coming up this morning. Because that is like, I mean, that is bizarre world to me. Trying to get my hand. And what does that say then about trust in the mainstream media? And but this is, it's crazy. Democrat Senator John Fetterman pushing back on this idea. One in three Democrats believe that the White House Correspondents Association dinner was staged. One in four Americans overall believe it was staged. So Fetterman is responding to other Democrats, and he said, assassinations plus political violence are real. My party can't be the tinfoil hat brigade. He said, I was there a table away, and I promise you this was not staged, Fetterman says. Yeah, it's... it's crazy. So we will talk about that coming up this morning. I'm like blown away. I understand what's going on with the media, and I know you see news and you think, well, that's not correct. That's not true. You see, I think what's happened is colored headlines have led then to colored stories. You would see a headline that really wasn't all that representative of what was actually happening, was designed to get your attention. And I think more, I think there are a number of things that are, that have changed, but this is like crazy. So now you've got majorities of Americans who are not sure that these assassination attempts are real. Is there an effort to try to get you to doubt the news? I mean, that's what I start to believe is there an effort to get you to no longer be able to believe the things that are right in front of your face? That would be in the best interests of some. That they don't want you to see what's right in front of your face. So we'll talk about that coming up this morning. You can join the conversation on Facebook. For those of you who follow the Greg Belford Show on Facebook, thanks so much. I appreciate your opinions. So I'll share some of those when we open up the phone lines coming up this morning after 7. That's not an end to the lunacy, however. It's like the lunacy parade every morning. Over in Minnesota, the Minnesota Senate has voted to ban ICE from wearing masks. So this was narrowly passed in the Minnesota Senate yesterday. They passed a bill that would restrict federal agents from concealing their identities, with exceptions, create a path for lawsuits over alleged constitutional violations. This is crazy. So it passed the Senate on a party line vote, 34-33. So now it goes to the House. I don't know that it's likely to pass in the Minnesota House, but it did pass the Senate. What in the world is in the drinking water in Minnesota? I mean, I just watch this stuff unfold. And I don't say that to insult the good people of Minnesota. Just the lawmakers, in Minnesota. What is going on? That is just so crazy. Doesn't it occur to anybody that why do the ICE officers have to wear masks? Wouldn't that be the bigger? Why do they have to wear masks? Because generally it's left-wing nuts that are threatening them, their families, their... So now, instead of confronting the people on the left who are the source of the threats, no, we cannot have law enforcement. We cannot have ICE officers wearing masks. Again, that just flies in the face of common sense. Just crazy. We'll talk about that also coming up a little later this morning. Yeah, it's a full buffet of crazy town here this morning. Also, the White House said the president's next physical will take place later this month, May 26th. So they put out a press release last night. This will be the president's next annual physical at Walter Reed Medical Center coming up later this month. Also, President Trump called for the House to pass the 21st Century Road to Housing Act, and he said it would ensure that homes are for people, not corporations. So the president said on True Social that during his State of the Union address, he had spoke about the American dream of home ownership being under attack. And then he shared his story about a mother from Houston, Texas, who placed bids on 20 homes, lost all of those bids to gigantic investment firms. And he said stories like that is why he signed an executive order banning large Wall Street investment firms from buying up single-family homes. So he's calling on the House to pass this bipartisan housing bill. President also, as I mentioned, set to travel to China this week for a summit with the Chinese President Xi Jinping. So their meeting will be on May 14th and 15th, a few days away, but the president will be leaving for China later today. So among, I think, the two countries may negotiate new commitments by China to purchase American farm goods and jetliners, with the restrictions on the sale of advanced AI chips. Could be a problem. We'll see what happens. But what the, you know, what we wind up, or what they wind up talking about, we'll see. So right now it's a lot of speculation, looking at the news pieces and yeah, people speculating about what they may talk about. We'll see. Also, there is a group that's suing over the president's reflecting pool project yesterday. So this is the renovations that are taking place at the National Mall. The Cultural Landscape Foundation said the blue paint coating is altering the historic character of the Lincoln Memorial reflecting pool, and that they're doing it without authority. And they said the, so it's another lawsuit being filed against the Trump administration and the president. So the suit was filed yesterday in federal district court in Washington. And so a group also asked for emergency intervention that would stop the project. And then a spokesperson for the Interior Department said the president has done more to make our nation's capital a shining beacon than any other president in the history of this country. So lawsuits involving the president. Also, the mayor of Arcadia admitted to acting as an illegal foreign agent of China. So she resigned from her position in a federal plea deal that was unsealed yesterday. Eileen Wang agreed with prosecutors that she worked with the People's Republic of China to boost propaganda with a fake news website on U.S. soil. She did it between 2020 and 2022, and then went on to become... She was elected to Arcadia City Council in November of 2022. This is in California, Arcadia, California. So she worked with her fiancé at the time on a website called U.S. News Center, claimed to be news source for Chinese Americans, but in reality, they were carrying out China's orders on the website. Okay, crazy. Also, you've got Virginia Democrats asking the U.S. Supreme Court. It's a long shot bid. Virginia Democrats asking the U.S. Supreme Court to override a decision by the state's highest court last week that struck down a voter-approved redistricting ballot. And Democrats are just having fits in this over that. In Virginia. And then I don't think this is going to come as a surprise to you. It did not to me, but Russia resumed attacks against Ukraine Tuesday, hours after a three-day ceasefire began. So the three-day ceasefire that Putin had called for, making it sound like this might be an end to the war, and then Russia immediately resumes its attacks against Ukraine as of today, which was, I don't think, much of a surprise. And that's the top of the news stack this morning. 626. It's great to have you along this morning, mostly cloudy and 65. 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
7: A warm and windy forecast today. A red flag warning for extreme fire danger. High temperatures 76, mostly sunny, and a northwest wind at 20 to 40 miles per hour. For tonight, mainly clear, low 45, light wind. Tomorrow, light winds and a high at 77. We'll pick up a south wind on Thursday, 20% chance of rain, high 83. From the Storm Center at Kiveland TV, I'm Brian Karstens.
0: In Sioux Falls at 629, mostly cloudy and 65 currently at Kello. News and information updates on the way. And then I'll run down all of the news stories that are trending this morning. So that'll be coming up for you shortly. Give you a pretty good look at news headlines during the 6 a.m. hour. So that'll also be coming up. 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
8: Fox News, I'm Gianna Gelosi. President Trump heads to Beijing tonight ahead of a historic summit with Chinese President Xi, and Iran will be high on the agenda.
9: President Trump rejected the Iranian response to the U.S. peace proposal, calling it a piece of garbage, as he indicated the ceasefire is on life support. President Trump also indicated that Iran made commitments about the buried uranium and then didn't include those commitments in their response.
8: Fox's Trey Yang said Americans who sailed on that cruise ship hit by the hantavirus are being monitored by doctors in Nebraska and Atlanta.
10: We are learning that the number of hantavirus cases has increased to as many as 9. Here at home, 18 passengers have returned to the U.S., one tested positive, one showing symptoms in Georgia, and 16 passengers are currently isolating in Nebraska. And while the hantavirus typically spreads from rodents, this strain is believed to have passed from human to human aboard the ship.
8: Fox's Alex Hogan, America's listening to Fox News.
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12: From the Kelo.com News Center, I'm Kristen Tyler. South Dakota struggles with one of the worst recidivism rates in the nation, with half of the prisoners released on parole committing new crimes. Treatment courts are a good option for some of those offenders who are dealing with life-controlling issues like alcohol and substance use. Unlike diversion programs for juveniles and first-time adult offenders, Judge Natalie Damgard says treatment courts work with offenders who deal with life-controlling issues that lead to crime.
13: This is individuals who are really, at least for drug court perspective, on their way to the penitentiary. We've tried multiple other avenues, and this is our last chance to address the issues before they are sentenced to the penitentiary.
12: More than 1,400 individuals have completed treatment court, with over 70% staying out of trouble after graduation. The National Weather Service in Sioux Falls has issued a red flag warning for wind and low relative humidity, which is in effect from noon to 9 p.m. today. A red flag warning means that critical fire weather conditions are either occurring now or will shortly. A combination of strong winds, low humidity, and warm temperatures can contribute to extreme fire behavior. Starting Friday, South Dakota State Parks are waiving entrance fees as gas prices continue to rise. Park rangers are expecting to see big crowds. And park officials also say if gas prices do not come down, they will be relying more heavily on local campers if out-of-state visitors decline. Two new mural projects are coming to Leavitt at the Falls. An indoor mural has been commissioned from Sioux Falls artist Les Cotton and will go up inside the T. Denny Sanford Hospitality Center before the new concert season opens June 4th. An outdoor mural will also go on display along Phillips Avenue that the public can view beginning in June. The tension is thick between the Fargo Force and the Sioux Falls Stampede as the series is tied 2-2 for the Western Conference Finals. Puck drops tonight at the Premier Center at 7:05. You can listen to the game right here on Kelo AM. From the Kelo.com News Center, I'm Kristen Tyler.
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7: Mostly sunny skies, mild and windy today, high temperature at 76 degrees with a northwest wind at 20 to 40 and extreme fire danger across the region. For tonight, light winds, a low near 45. Tomorrow, lighter winds, mostly sunny, high temperature 77, and we're warming back to 83 on Thursday. From the Storm Center at Kelloland TV, I'm meteorologist Brian Karstens.
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13: Well, President Trump yesterday declared the Iran ceasefire on life support an unbelievably weak, he said. He rejected Iran's latest peace proposal. He dismissed the offer as garbage and stupid. He said he didn't even finish reading it. And so the president saying it was just totally unacceptable. He also said Iran is willing to surrender its nuclear dust, the enriched uranium, believing only the U.S. and China possess the capability to remove it. We're talking about Iran. The United Kingdom will send a warship to the Middle East to be part of a potential mission then to secure safe passage through the Strait of Hormuz. That story was reported over the weekend, trending this morning. And this is the HMS Dragon. And the Ministry of Defense said it was part of prudent planning that will assure that the UK is ready as part of a multinational coalition jointly led by the UK and France to secure the strait when conditions allow. Elon Musk, Tim Cook, and more than a dozen other top CEOs will travel to China with President Trump later this week. This will be the summit with Xi Jinping. So you've got, I mean, these are pretty remarkable names. You got Tim Cook of Apple, Larry Fink of BlackRock, Kelly Ortberg, a Boeing, a number of others that are going with the president on this trip, and Elon Musk among them. President also said yesterday, you know, we were talking about whether the federal gas tax should be suspended in order to alleviate gas prices. You and I spoke about that yesterday. And then later yesterday, the president was asked about it. And he said, yeah, as soon as this is over with Iran, as soon as it's over, you're going to see gasoline and oil drop like a rock, he said. Going to be dropping like a rock. But he said, in the meantime, he would reduce it. And then he was asked how long it would last and the suspension of the federal gas tax. And he said, until it's appropriate. Cole Allen was in court. He was the he's the man accused of targeting President Trump at the White House Correspondents' Dinner. He has pled not guilty to all charges against him. Defense attorneys have objected to Allen's initial jail conditions. They also now, more recently, have asked the court to disqualify Acting Attorney General Todd Blanche and U.S. Attorney Jeanine Pirro because they were both at the event. And so the defense in a filing said both heard gunshots, which presumably forced them to duck below the tables with the rest of the occupants. Shortly thereafter, they learned that law enforcement believed the target was certain administration officials. And so they're trying to get Todd Blanche and Jeanine Pirro disqualified from the case. And Pirro, in a statement, said, "We will not tolerate people who come to the District of Columbia to engage in anti-democratic acts of political violence. We will prosecute all such acts to the fullest extent of the law." The Labor, Health, and Human Services and Treasury Department, departments, are proposing a rule that would expand employers' abilities to offer fertility benefits to workers. So this rule would create a new category of limited accepted benefits, giving fertility benefits the same exemptions as vision and dental. And so accepted benefits do not have to meet the same requirements under the Affordable Care Act that others do. President Trump has nominated Pennsylvania State Senator Doug Mastriano as the U.S. Ambassador to the Slavic Republic. The president also nominated Carrie Lake as the U.S. Ambassador to Jamaica. So both of those nominations then have to be confirmed by the U.S. Senate. Also, the president has nominated Cameron Hamilton to lead FEMA, the Federal Emergency Management Agency. Okay, this is a little bit sticky because this is a reversal. The president had previously fired Hamilton from his role as the acting administrator last year. And the reason was because Hamilton was publicly opposed to abolishing FEMA. And so now the president wants to tap him again to lead FEMA. Also trending this morning, the president had said on a Truth Social post recently, he said, "Good things are happening to Venezuela lately. I wonder what this magic is all about. Statehood? Number 51? Anyone?" So it was a question that the president posed on True Social. And so now you have the acting president of Venezuela, Delcy Rodriguez, saying that would never have been considered. Because if there is one thing we Venezuelan men and women have is that we love our independence process. We love our heroes and heroines of independence, she said. Trump is, what Trump is really good at, he's a master troller. He really is. He throws that stuff. It was a question the president asked, and you wonder what reaction he's looking for when he says these things. You know, about Venezuela becoming a state, you know, number 51, anyone? Which I would oppose a lot of that stuff. I mean, this idea about given how the left has got their hooks in a lot of these other countries, I'm not too excited for any of these other countries to become 51st states. I'm very happy with the 50 that we have. Other stories trending this morning. The Indiana Hoosiers football team visited the White House yesterday to celebrate their national championship win. So the president hosted the team. Heisman Trophy winner, number one overall NFL draft pick, Fernando Mendoza, was not there. He skipped the visit to prioritize his new team, the Las Vegas Raiders. And he said it was a bad look for a rookie to miss practice. And the president then joked about it. And he said that Mendoza actually had called him to explain. Express being a big fan of Trump's initiatives. This year's NCAA softball tournament bracket has been revealed. You got 64 teams that will be competing across 16 regional sites nationwide. So regional play begins May 15th and concludes the 17th. University of Missouri running back Ahmad Hardy underwent surgery over the weekend after he was shot Sunday morning at a concert in Mississippi. Not a lot of details on the surgery, but Hardy was in stable condition following. Eileen Wang, the former mayor of Arcadia, California, is admitted to acting as a spy on behalf of the People's Republic of China under a federal plea deal. So she and her fiance had worked on a website called U.S. News Center, claimed to be a news source for Chinese Americans. But what it really was, it was they had report back to China then with screenshots showing how many people viewed the stories, more information that was being funneled back to China. The Supreme Court has cleared the way for Alabama officials to redraw their congressional map yesterday. So this comes a couple of weeks after striking down Louisiana's second black majority congressional district. So Alabama officials had filed petitions to the U.S. Supreme Court last month, urging the justices toss out a ruling that required the state to use a congressional map with two black majority congressional districts. So the ruling by the Supreme Court will likely allow Republicans to flip one of the two Democrat-held congressional seats in the state. Now we're talking about Alabama in this case. Two people face life-threatening injuries after an alleged shooter who had been previously convicted of shooting at police opened fire in Boston yesterday afternoon. Tyler Brown is his name. He was shot by authorities that were responding, and he was out in traffic, and the 911 call was of a person acting erratically with an assault-style weapon. This is yesterday afternoon. And by the time officers arrived on the scene, there was already an active shooter situation. So drivers were stopping their cars, getting out, running for their lives, as the suspect then shooting from the middle of the road. So two people critically injured. and the shooter in custody. Also, a Pennsylvania Supreme Court justice leaving the Democratic Party over anti-Semitism concerns. Justice David Wecht of the Pennsylvania Supreme Court announced yesterday he's dropped his Democrat Party registration and is now unaffiliated. And the reason, he said, my decision reflects both my judicial independence and my concern over anti-Jewish hatred on both the right and the left, he said. So he's dropped out of the Democrat Party. Virginia Democrats have made a Hail Mary attempt to the U.S. Supreme Court yesterday. They're asking the justices to revive that state's Democrat-friendly congressional map. So this is a long-shot bid by Virginia Democrats to try to get that to the U.S. Supreme Court. Meanwhile, Virginia Democrats are considering taking some pretty dramatic steps after their state Supreme Court voided that new congressional map. They want to remove, in Virginia now, these are Democrats, Virginia Democrats want to remove every member of the Virginia Supreme Court. They are so unhappy. They want them all removed. This is crazy town. So Democratic leaders, including House Minority Leader Hakeem Jeffries, he's kind of the leader of the crazy parade these days, looking into this. So he was, when is Hakeem Jeffries not angry? Do we ever see him when he's not? I don't know that we ever see him not angry, explosive, desperate. Who does that appeal to? Do you ever wonder that? I mean, I watch that. Who does that appeal to? Certainly not me. Also trending this morning, there was gunfire at some post-prom events in Tennessee, Indiana, and Michigan. Resulted in two teenage deaths, multiple injuries over the weekend. Sad story. 17-year-old girl died. Four others were shot at a pre-prom gathering in Brownsville, Tennessee. Separately, a juvenile male was killed, two other teens wounded at an after-prom party. Four people were shot and two hit at a different post-prom party in Michigan. So you get Michigan, Indiana, Tennessee. And those are the stories trending this morning in Belf's News Gallery. 6:57, mostly cloudy in 65 this hour of the Greg Belfried Show. 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
19: Iran will be a big topic in China. I'm Dave Anthony, Fox News. When President Trump goes there for talks, he'll leave today after saying this about the ceasefire.
20: It's one of the weakest right now. It's on life support.
19: Calling garbage Iran's counterproposal trying to end the conflict. And now Israel is sending Iron Dome missile defense to a Gulf country Iran's attacked the United Arab Emirates. Fox's Lucas Tomlinson's there in Dubai.
21: Multiple officials tell Fox the Emirates are not taking any of these attacks on this country lying down. They've hit back, launching multiple airstrikes against Iranian oil facilities, as first reported by the Wall Street Journal, after more than 2,800 Iranian drones and missiles have been launched here, more than twice the number launched at any other country during the war, including Israel.
19: And oil prices up more than 3% as shipping remains mostly halted in the Strait of Hormuz, which China relies on heavily for oil as the U.S. military keeps a blockade around Iran's ports. The Americans quarantined in Omaha after being taken off that hantavirus-stricken cruise ship are said to be doing well without symptoms. Ashley Neumeier, the director of Public Health Nebraska, tells Fox this morning.
22: Hantavirus, in order for it to spread, it does need prolonged human-to-human contact. So this is different from the COVID-19 virus.
19: Two others are isolated in Atlanta. Others quarantined overseas. The outbreak killed three people on the cruise. Days after Virginia's Supreme Court struck down as illegal a voter-approved congressional redistricting map that would benefit Democrats, a win for Republicans again at the Supreme Court.
23: On Friday, Alabama Attorney General Steve Marshall asked the Supreme Court to pause a lower court ruling blocking the state from using a congressional map approved in 2023 until after the 2030 census. Approved by the state's GOP legislature, the map would eliminate one of the state's two largely black House districts. The Supreme Court's conservative majority granting the request, sending the case back to a lower court, which could ramp up

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2: From the Keller.com News Center, I'm Kristen Tyler. They're called treatment courts and are viewed as the most successful justice intervention program in our nation's history. Half of the South Dakota inmates who are released on parole commit new crimes and are returned to prison. Judge Natalie Damgaard serves as the judge for the Second Circuit Drug Court. She says it's an opportunity for participants to avoid a return trip to prison.
3: They get qualified by the state's attorney's office. They apply. They're accepted into drug court. And then they plead into our court. They plead in. The expectation is that part of their sentence is they successfully complete their treatment court program.
2: There are 17 treatment courts in South Dakota. They include drug, DUI, veterans, and mental health courts. Over 70% of the treatment court graduates avoid repeat offenses in their first 3 years after graduating. Aberdeen police are asking the public's help in their search for a missing 15-year-old. Dayton Lavergier was last seen Saturday. He's 6'1" with sandy brown hair and brown eyes. A man is facing new charges after a 90-minute police standoff in Sioux Falls. The standoff happened after deputies with the Minnehaha County Warrant Task Force were sent to 7th Street and Nesmith Avenue for reports of an armed parole absconder last Friday. Police say Robert Yellowbird refused to leave the residence once deputies arrived. He was arrested in 2022 in connection to a shooting that left two men dead in Rapid City and released in 26. The Sioux Falls Police Department briefly closed roads in the area as they retook Yellowbird into custody. Starting Friday, South Dakota State Parks are waiving entrance fees as gas prices continue to rise. Park rangers are expecting to see big crowds. Officials say if gas prices do not come down, they will be relying more heavily on local campers if out-of-state visitors decline. The tension is thick between the Fargo Force and the Sioux Falls Stampede as the series is tied 2-2 for the Western Conference Finals. Puck drops tonight at the Premier Center at 7:05, and you can listen to the game right here on Kello AM. From the Kello.com News Center, I'm Kristen Tyler.
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6: A warm and windy forecast today. A red flag warning for extreme fire danger. High temperatures 76, mostly sunny, and a northwest wind at 20 to 40 miles per hour. For tonight, mainly clear, low 45, light wind. Tomorrow, light winds and a high at 77. We'll pick up a south wind on Thursday, 20% chance of rain, high 83. From the Storm Center at Kiddoland TV, I'm Brian Karstens.
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12: There's a new poll out that shows most Americans aren't sure if the attempts on the president's life are real. And the question here is a simple one. Why do you think so many people don't trust the news of these assassination attempts anymore? I would love to hear from you. 605-336-1320. 605-336-1320. Only 38% of Americans believe that all three, there are a number of different stories on this. There are stories about the most recent attempt at the White House Correspondents Association dinner. One in four don't believe that that was true. Only about 38% of Americans believe that all three of the Trump assassination attempts were real. Only 38%.

0: believe that all three attempts were real. And what does that say then to you about trust in the mainstream media? I would love to hear from you. 605-336-1320 is the Kello hotline. 605-336-1320. This, to me, is just really kind of mind-blowing, and I asked this question also on Facebook this morning. I'm always interested in getting your thoughts. So there are a number of different news stories. And let's start with NPR. NPR's got a story. Substantial number of Americans doubt the legitimacy of recent attempts against President Trump's life. Trump has been the subject of three assassination attempts over the last 2 years. However, a NewsGuard YouGov poll that was released yesterday finds that 30% of Americans think at least one of those incidents was staged. What? I mean, 30% of Americans think at least one of them was staged. So why do you think people respond this way? I would love to hear from you. 605-336-1320. 605-336-1320. There are several different polls that are out there now following the White House Correspondents' Dinner. The president was there, but as you know, Cole Allen was stopped at a security checkpoint. He never got close to the president. The poll surveyed 1,000 Americans asked about the shooting at the Correspondents' Dinner, the assassination attempt against Trump in Butler, Pennsylvania, and the attempt on his life, you'll remember, while he was golfing in West Palm Beach. And poll respondents were given the options of true, false, or not sure. They were asked whether each of those incidents was staged. A majority of respondents said they thought each event was either staged or they were unsure. Why do you think so many people are rejecting the news that's right in front of our face? One in four respondents believe the attempted attack at the Correspondents' Dinner was staged. Same was true for Butler. 24%, so almost a quarter of respondents who are believing that these things were staged. What does that say? I'm very interested to know what it says about these what it says about the news and these polls, right? But also, what does it say about other Americans? What would lead other Americans to be so skeptical of the news? I mean, I get it. I know there are news stories out there that I don't. You know, is this Trump derangement syndrome? Number of people think it is. I asked that question on Facebook. Same question. And a number of folks are saying, you know, it's Trump derangement syndrome. Tom said on Facebook, you know, talking about the president being shot in Butler, Pennsylvania. How did he get blood in his ear and a man was shot and killed behind him in Pennsylvania if it was staged? Two others are still alive. A lot of information to still come out. I don't believe it will be that they were paid to stage it. He says America is a hot mess right now, and the news media and social media goes too extreme on both sides. It's really difficult to follow, and it's very sad, Tom said. Brian says, people think it's fake, because Trump hasn't done anything to investigate them. Who gets into power then does nothing about multiple attempts on his life. Brian, wow. Okay, what do you think? 605-336-1320. I don't know. Trump hasn't done anything to investigate them. Cole Allen is currently, facing charges. He was in court yesterday. He was at the White House Correspondents Association dinner. The other guy was shot dead. The guy in Butler, Pennsylvania. So there's nothing then to pursue. The man who wanted to shoot Trump from the bushes in Florida, he is in jail. What more would you have Trump do? So David says, TDS is real. I don't care how much money or trust or faith in them I have. I will never, ever let anyone shoot at me willingly. He said, shaking my head, this is unbelievable, the stupidity. Robert just says, TDS, Trump derangement syndrome. Glenda had an interesting point on Facebook. She said the Russia hoax was not true, and yet it's still a topic of some news people. Is that an effort to bring about President Trump's demise? I dislike Joe Biden's policies and actions, but I certainly didn't wish his death. The access to the crazies, forgive me, the sentence not quite making sense to me, but she's saying the outright lies and the muddling of the truth that stirs up emotional anger. And then we're finding that people act on that anger. So what about you? I would love to hear from you. 605-336-1320. Why do you think so many people do not believe that these assassination attempts were real? There's even a piece at Wired.com. There is no evidence that Trump assassination attempts were staged. People still believe they were. By both the right and the left. Both the right and the left. I want to be very, very clear. Both the right and the left. 605-336-1320. Good morning, Harold. You're on Kello.
1: Morning, Greg. I believe that the prior 4 years, there was such a dearth of honest reporting that adds to the to the feeling of disbelief or the feeling of not trusting what the media is saying.
0: I kind of agree that during the Biden administration, folks weren't being told, and we all know what happened on social media and their attempts to try to keep things whether it was COVID or anything else.
1: Well, between that and the fact that everyone could tell that Biden was either incompetent or totally medically unfit to serve office, and they just hid it. They kept telling us, everything's just fine. He's as smart as he was 10 years ago.
0: Right. Right up until the point they all sold him down the river.
1: Yeah.
0: That's a great point, Harold. I'm glad you made it. Phone lines are open, 605-336-1320. Good morning, Jeff. You're on Kello.
2: Good morning, sir. You got TDS on one side, like you guys are talking already. You've got a constant media push to, if it bleeds, it leads. If I was to ask you how many federal agents were at January 6th, you could now tell me, at least 250. And now if I ask you, what about SPLC, about all the goofy, stupid Nazi rioters, even the ones that came to Pier, how were they funded? Oh, SPLC did that. You look at all this stuff right now, if they had a vaccine for hantavirus, would anyone believe it?
0: Yeah.
2: You know, we just, we're in a date, we're in an age of distrust and non-belief, and our media just purports and pushes it.
0: Is it the media that's the source of that, do you believe?
2: Well, our government has not done themselves any favors by being caught out. The elites in our government that won't leave and won't lead, they have not done themselves any favors. They've not done themselves any favors by disregarding our multi-tiered justice system where a lot of people get away with things. If the law with the Constitution would start being followed, we'd have more belief in this country.
0: That's a great point. Jeff, I'm glad you called. Thank you, my friend. Phone lines are open if you want to join the program, 605-336-1320. 605-336-1320. Art said, no faith in news. He said it's so poorly done that it kind of staggers the mind in its sheer stupidity. He said, he's talking more here about the assassins rather than the actual news. I'm curious why Americans don't believe the news. I mean, that's what I'm trying to get at, is why don't Americans believe the news? You know, Trump is, these assassination attempts against Trump. Why is it that so many people refuse to believe that that's actually what's happened? So I'd love to hear from you, 605-336-1320. Again, you've got only 38% of Americans who believe that all three of the Trump assassination attempts were real. Now, what do you take away from that? Only 38% of Americans who believe that. I mean, that's got to say something to you. 605-336-1320 is the Kello hotline. Good morning, Sean. You're on Kello.
3: Good morning, Gray. And that 38% says to me that there are a lot of people that are just sheep, and they will soak up whatever the legacy media throws at them. And the legacy media is kind of counting on that, because their goal in the midst of their rampant, rabid TDS is that they will do anything to destroy or discredit Donald Trump. And so if they can push this idea, whether they got it from somewhere on the World Wide Web or they generated it themselves, that, oh, these attempts were fakes, they're going to run with it, because it just causes people to look askance at Trump and his whole administration.
0: How do you believe that that benefits the media, though? I mean, I understand that they're not supporters of Trump, but
3: that
0: I understand. But these assassination attempts, obviously, these are real events, right? Oh, we have all seen this happen. These are real events that we've all seen happen. Why do you why do so many people believe that it's staged, that it's not even real?
3: Because the media just almost immediately picked up on it, especially after the correspondence dinner events, and they've been shoving it down people's throats. And as much as, well, making news fake seems like it would be a counterintuitive, they want that, I think, because I think they want to make all of us doubt what our eyes show us and what our ears tell us, and they want to create distrust of every other source of media outside of themselves, even if it dings them for a while, because you know they hate the fact that we have so many more conservative news outlets now, and that their narrative has been shown to be false, and their egos can't handle it.
0: Well, I appreciate your perspective, Sean. Thanks so much for the phone call, my friend. Phone lines are open if you want to join the program, 605-336-1320. 1320. Good morning, Shannon. You're on Kello.
4: Yeah. Hey, good morning, Greg. How you doing?
0: I'm doing well, thanks.
4: I don't know if it's the media in itself. I think social media has played into it. I think our politicians lying to us all the time is part of it. I think that we are so tribal on either side anymore.
0: Yeah, but what politicians lying, what does that have to do? We could see, I mean, for instance, Butler, Pennsylvania, Trump gets shot in the ear. You and I see that. That's not the, you know, that's not politicians telling us. You and I saw it. Yeah, why don't people believe it?
4: Yeah, but that's not the media telling us not to believe it either, though. So I don't know how we blame the news for that. It's very tribal. People want to believe what fits their narrative. You just had a caller call in about the 250-some FBI agents on January 6th. That's an after-action report where people showed up, the FBI agents show up after the riot started, and your caller called in and believed what a politician told him and not what the actual action app report said. There were no 256 agents in the crowd before the riot started. Those people showed up after to respond to the riot. And it's a perfect example of somebody who picked or was told somewhere along the line that this proved that there was 256 agents in the crowd. It's tribal, and I'm not saying it's just Trump derangement syndrome. I think it's reality syndrome. People just want to believe whatever fits their narrative as long as it supports what they believe. And it's only getting worse. And I think social media is more to blame than the news at this time.
0: Do you believe the folks are really guided by what they're seeing on social media? What do you think?
4: Yes. I have an aunt that's telling me that 75% of illegal immigrants have committed a violent crime. She swears by it because she saw it on social media. There's nothing I could tell her to get her off of that police system. I just can't. And it terrifies me because I don't want to be sucked. Listen, I fall into it too. I don't want to ever be wrong. I mean, honestly, I'd rather triple check or not bring it up. But there is so much misinformation out there and disinformation that, and it's only getting worse with AI,
0: Agreed.
4: I don't know. Yeah. And I'll be honest with you, there's a huge distrust of Trump. And so would they put it past him? You know, he's claimed that the election was stolen since 2020, and we don't really have any proof that the election was stolen. But so there's a mistrust of him, too. And anything he does, people are just not going to believe it because they think that he lies constantly, like all politicians. But we just are very tribal. It terrifies me. I mean, I want to be able to sit down and have a conversation with you, Greg, and have an honest conversation with anybody. But we don't get to have our own facts.
0: Exactly. You and I have had a number of them, and I appreciate that too. Shannon, I'm glad you called. Thanks for your perspective. I want to get to one more call here. Craig is on the line. Good morning, Craig. You're on Kello.
5: Good morning, Greg. So here's my take on it. This actually comes from something I saw the other day as I was doing some research on something else. There's a phenomenon right now in the country specifically, and probably the whole world, where people are so buried in their social media, and then the social media starts feeding you those pieces of information based on the algorithms of what you've looked at. And if people only hear what they want to hear, that Trump is a liar and everything he says is a lie, and no matter what it is, it probably didn't happen, then that's what they're going to believe. They're not going to do the research. They're not going to look into it. They're not going to dig in. They're going to believe what they want to believe based on everything that they're being fed through social media. And it's a real problem with social media. And that's where I think this comes into play. I don't think it has anything to do with specifically the hatred for Trump or the hatred for the media or what have you. I think it has to do with social media.
0: It's a great point. Craig, I'm so glad you called. I appreciate all the perspectives. If you want to join the conversation, you can share your comments on my Facebook page. All right, let's take a break here. 727. Currently, it's mostly cloudy in 63. 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
15: Mostly sunny skies, mild and windy today. High temperature at 76 degrees with a northwest wind at 20 to 40 and extreme fire danger across the region. For tonight, light winds, a low near 45. Tomorrow, lighter winds, mostly sunny. High temperature 77 and we're warming back to 83 on Thursday. From the Storm Center at Kettleland TV, I'm meteorologist Brian Karstens.
0: At 7:30, it's mostly cloudy and 63 currently at Kello. News and information updates coming up. We'll check in with Fox News Radio. Also got an update from the Kello.com News Center just ahead. Great to have you along this morning. Coming up just a few moments from now, we'll give you a chance to win tickets to see the Sioux Falls Canaries. So keep listening for your chance to win.
16: Fox News, I'm CJ Papa. President Trump gearing up for his first trip to China since 2017. He will discuss the war in Iran, trade and other topics with China's President Xi Jinping. Meanwhile, the conflict in the Gulf is far from over. Kuwait blames Iran for a failed attack earlier this month on an island in the Middle East nation.
17: It detained four gunmen from Iran's Islamic Revolutionary Guard Corps trying to infiltrate an island just north of Kuwait City. And during the melee, one Kuwaiti soldier was injured.
16: Fox's Lucas Tomlinson in Dubai. The head of the World Health Organization says,
18: at the moment, there is no sign that we are seeing the start of a larger outbreak.
16: Spanish authorities confirming one new case today of a Spanish traveler on that Hantavirus cruise ship, bringing the total to 11 cases, including three people who died. America's listening to Fox News.
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20: From the Kello.com News Center, I'm Kristen Tyler. The National Weather Service in Sioux Falls has issued a red flag warning for wind and low humidity, which is in effect from noon to 9 p.m. tonight. A red flag warning means that critical fire weather conditions are either occurring now or will shortly. A combination of strong winds, low humidity, and warm temperatures can contribute to extreme fire behavior. Aberdeen police are asking the public's help in their search for a missing 15-year-old. Dayton Lavender was last seen Saturday. He's 6'1" with sandy brown hair and brown eyes. The Wild have their backs against the wall. Minnesota lost 5-2 to the Colorado Avalanche in Game 4 of their second-round playoff series. The teams will face off in Game 5 Wednesday in Denver. Two new mural projects are coming to Leavitt at the Falls. An indoor mural has been commissioned from Sioux Falls artist Les Cotton and will go up inside the T. Denny Sanford Hospitality Center before the new concert season opens on June 4th. An outdoor mural will go on display along Phillips Avenue that the public can view beginning in June. Starting Friday, South Dakota State Parks are waiving entrance fees as gas prices continue to rise. Park rangers are expecting to see big crowds. Officials say if gas prices don't come down, they will be relying more heavily on local campers if out-of-state visitors decline. A man tried breaking into the cockpit of a flight landing at the Rapid City Airport last Friday evening. Officers say Krish Mishra of Illinois is facing charges of disorderly conduct for being disruptive on the commercial flight. He was taken to Pennington County Jail and the case was passed on to the Department of Homeland Security for further investigation. The competition level is high for the Fargo Force and the Sioux Falls Stampede as the series is tied 2-2 for the Western Conference Finals. Puck drops tonight at the Premier Center at 7:05 and you can listen to the game right here on Kello AM. From the Kello.com News Center, I'm Kristen Tyler.
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15: A warm and windy forecast today. A red flag warning for extreme fire danger. High temperature 76, mostly sunny, and a northwest wind at 20 to 40 miles per hour. For tonight, mainly clear, low 45, light wind. Tomorrow, light winds and a high at 77. We'll pick up a south wind on Thursday, 20% chance of rain, high 83. From the Storm Center at Kiddoland TV, I'm Brian Karstens.
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0: 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Now, the Sioux Falls Canaries start their season. They've got a game coming up this coming Monday, a week from yesterday, as they play the Lake Country Dockhounds coming up Monday night, 6:35. And we've got a family four-pack of tickets. If you would like to go see the Sioux Falls Canaries coming up next Monday night, be caller number 7 right now at 605-336-1320. Caller number 7 at 605-336-1320 wins a family four-pack of tickets to the Sioux Falls Canaries as they begin their season. So if you would like to go, call us now, 605-336-1320, and caller number 7 wins that family four-pack of tickets. A few other stories I wanted. Have you seen, as I want to see this, it's a new documentary on Netflix of Martin Short. It's called Marty, Life is Short. And it covers the life and the career of actor Martin Short, who I think is absolutely incredible. I've been a Martin Short fan for a long time. I loved the work that he did. I'm a fan of SCTV, Second City Television, and especially, I mean, I grew up in watching on Friday night, Second City Television, SCTV, every Friday night, after The Tonight Show. So The Tonight Show would be on, and then after The Tonight Show, SCTV would come on Friday night. And I love that show. Just, I'm still a fan of that show. Fact, I just got my Count Floyd t-shirt just came. So, and Martin Short was terrific. I mean, that's where characters like Ed Grimley came from, SCTV. So I really want to see this. Marty, Life is Short. It's a new Netflix documentary, and New York Post had a piece. He touches on a number of different things in the documentary. He talks about comedy and the fact that he does not believe that his comedy comes from a place of pain. He said it's false to say that his comedy instincts come from a pace of a pain. He said it's the opposite. He said he grew up in a close family and that he was surrounded as a kid by so much attention and so much love. He said to the point where he entered his teenage years without any kind of concern, you know, about romantic, you know, rejection and all of that kind of stuff. Also, this Netflix documentary, remember Catherine O'Hara recently passed away. And she worked with Martin Short on SCTV. And they became longtime friends. As Martin Short has remained longtime friends with a number of these folks from SCTV. O'Hara was one of them. Eugene Levy was another one. So O'Hara appears in the documentary, and she talks about going through therapy, and her therapist, she and her husband were going through marriage therapy, and she said the therapist asked if she and her husband could name a couple whose relationship they wanted to emulate, and the first person they mentioned was Martin Short. And she said, so Short, his wife died away. I think they got married in 1980, and then she passed away from ovarian cancer. She was only 58 in 2010. And And so he's known for that. The other people who know him and knew of his relationship with his late wife say they're inspired by it. Martin Short talks about having a breakdown in 1977 over his career. At the same time that Bill Murray was taking off. So he said he and his wife were walking to a dinner for Bill Murray. Bill Murray had just landed Saturday Night Live. And Martin Short said he became overwhelmed with, I can't do this. He said, I hadn't worked for a couple of months. I had no prospects. I didn't know where I was going. He said he wasn't able to pretend to be happy for Murray. And then he said shortly after that, he was inspired by a comedy group called War Babies. And that's what led him to improv comedy. That's what led him to Second City Television. And he also talks about, and then from SCTV, he wound up on Saturday Night Live. And he says, apparently, he hated working on Saturday Night Live. I hated it, he said. He was only on the show for one season, 1984. He said working on Saturday Night Live was grueling, and he didn't like working alone in his office. So I think his support of his wife as she was dying. So if you're a Martin Short fan, I know Martin Short from SCTV, and that's where I first became aware of him, and then just wound up following him. Anything I saw Martin Short in, I just would automatically gravitate to it. You may know him from his movie work in The Three Amigos, and was he in the... No, he wasn't in The Three Amigos. I know him from his on... I was thinking of Steve Martin. I'm thinking of his onstage work with Steve Martin. He and Steve Martin had done some pretty incredible stuff. So, if you're a fan of Martin Short's, look for that. It's a Netflix documentary called Marty, Life is Short. And I want to congratulate Joe Bossman, who won those... family four-pack of tickets to the Sioux Falls Canaries. Hey, Joe, thanks a million for listening. Enjoy the game coming up on Monday. We'll have another chance for you to win tickets coming up next hour. We'll do it again around 8:30. You'll be listening for another chance to win this morning. Oh, it's a nice morning. A few clouds, 63. And you're listening to the Greg Belfridge Show on Kello.
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0: sunshine in 63. Welcome to the Greg Belford Show. 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
1: It's a good thing life isn't rocket science, because some people couldn't get off the launch pad.
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0: Okay, police in Florida are investigating a couple of males who hopped a fence at a high school, entered a building through an unlocked door. They did a bunch of stuff, rode bicycles, other equipment intended for special needs kids. They stole about $50 worth of lanyards, got away with about 100 hot dogs and ice cream. It happened in the middle of the night last week, and it sounds like the thieves could have been students or young adults. Not entirely clear. So, police are looking for more information, and the local community not too excited about what happened. Birthdays on May 12th. There are a number of them today. Emily Van Camp is 40 today. Donald Gleason is 43. Rami Malek is 45. Tony Hawk is 58. Greatest skateboarder in video game history. Scotty Schwartz is 58. That's the kid who got his tongue stuck to the pole in Christmas Story. Stephen Baldwin, 60. Emilio Estevez is 64. Ving Rhames is 67. Billy Squire is 76. And Steve Winwood is 78 today. Today we remember Katharine Hepburn, who was born on this date. My friend, if you're celebrating a birthday today, I hope you have a great personal holiday.
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0: Today we're taking the Kello Wayback Machine to 1780, Charleston, South Carolina, surrendered to British forces. It's one of the worst American defeats of the Revolutionary War. 1846, the pioneers of the Donner Party left Missouri on the Oregon Trail. They were trying to migrate to California. It did not end well. 1933, the body of Charles Lindbergh Jr. He was the 20-month-old kidnapped son of Charles and Ann Lindbergh, was found in a wooded area near in New Jersey. And on this date, 1949, the Soviet Union lifted the Berlin blockade, which the Western powers had succeeded in circumventing with the Berlin airlift. And that's a look at this day in history. Our Kello History Quiz this morning is your chance to win a $20 gift card from Invictus Pizza. If you're the first caller with the correct answer this morning, are you ready? Which iconic American stand-up comedian who was famous for seven words you can never say on television and his Grammy-winning albums was born on this day in 1937? What's his name? If you know the answer, call us now, 605-336-1320, 605-336-1320.
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18: Mostly sunny skies, mild and windy today, high temperature at 76 degrees with a northwest wind at 20 to 40 and extreme fire danger across the region. For tonight, light winds, a low near 45. Tomorrow, lighter winds, mostly sunny, high temperature 77, and we're warming back to 83 on Thursday. From the Storm Center at Kettleland TV, I'm meteorologist Brian Karstens.
0: And in Sioux Falls at 7:54. Little bit of sunshine, 63 currently at Kello. Our Kello history quiz this morning. Which iconic American stand-up comedian who was famous for seven words you can never say on television was born on this date in 1937? Dan Renner was the first caller with the correct answer. Who was it, Dan?
19: Hey, Greg, love your show. Thank you for keeping us informed. That was George Carlin.
0: There you go. Absolutely right. 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
0: A woman from Oregon was just reunited with her cat 7 months after it went missing during a road trip in Texas. So the injured cat was brought to a Texas vet and identified by its microchip, but they didn't know how to get her back to Oregon. Well, that's when an online gaming friend jumped in and then used airline miles to personally fly the cat back to Oregon. So the cat is now safely back with her owner and feeling much better. I love those animal reunion stories, you know, between an animal and their owner. Police in Pennsylvania rescued 3 baby raccoons after they got trapped inside someone's chimney. So officers very carefully removed the raccoon babies without any injury and then turned them over to a wildlife rehabilitation center to take care of them. And there are photos, very cute pictures of them. Also, 22 years ago, a firefighter named Alan Kent helped deliver a young baby named Chloe Huddle. And her mother was going through a medical emergency at the time. Alan was the first person to hold Chloe after delivering her. Well, now Alan is retired, but he just flew across the country to see Chloe's college graduation. So the two of them have stayed connected actually through all the years. And so now Alan got to witness the baby that he helped deliver get her cap and gown, which is pretty cool. And that's a look at today's good news.

0: 57. Little bit of sunshine, 63 currently at Kello. News and information update coming up. And I want to remind you also, Sioux Falls Stampede played tonight. Game 5 of that playoff series with Fargo. So it'll be another nail-biter. Been pretty crazy. Was it Friday night they had like triple overtime they had gone into that game with? So you're talking about two pretty evenly matched teams, so it should be an exciting night of hockey. So they play tonight, and pregame begins at 6:40 tonight on Kello. And then coming up tomorrow morning, we'll talk to Jim Olander, and we'll get the we'll do the usual weekly autopsy of how things went. Hopefully it's good news tonight for the Sioux Falls Stampede. All right, coming up, we'll talk about this just ahead. In Minnesota, the Minnesota State Senate voted yesterday. They want to pass a bill banning ICE from wearing masks. So ICE cannot wear masks, and they want to... Residents in Minnesota be able to sue them for constitutional violations from ICE. Now, I'm just curious to get your thoughts on it. You've got Minnesota Democrat senators saying that ICE was showing, it was a show of force against immigrant communities. Now, we'll talk about that in a little bit more detail coming up. 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
2: Inflation rises again. I'm Dave Anthony, Fox News. Because of the surge in oil and at the gas pump, the consumer price index rose 0.6% last month, and the annual rate jumped up in April, too.
3: Year over year, 3.8%. That's just a little bit hotter than we expected. We were looking for 3.7, and it's much higher than the 3.3 we got the month prior.
2: Fox Business Network Cheryl Cassonia's oil prices rise again this morning, up 3%, with no end in sight to the Iran conflict after the president said the ceasefire is on life support, calling Iran's counterproposal garbage. With U.S. blockade around Iran's ports still in place, he'll today go to China, which relies heavily on Iran's oil. Interior Secretary Doug Burgum just told Fox.
4: The U.S. economy is strong. China's economy is faltering. It's just a great spot, and President Trump's leadership's putting us in a great place to come out on top.
2: Well, the war secretary's at the Capitol testifying at a House hearing before also going to the Senate later.
5: This department remains laser-focused on increasing lethality and survivability of our fighting force from the front lines. The factory floors.
2: And as Fox's Jennifer Griffin reports from the Capitol, Pete Hegseth is pushing a $1.5 trillion military budget next year.
6: A 44% increase from a year ago. With the Iran war as a backdrop and concerns from lawmakers that the Pentagon is not being honest about what the war has cost so far, expect heated questioning.
2: 18 passengers taken from the Hantavirus-stricken cruise ship remain isolated in the U.S., most in Nebraska, none showing symptoms there. Of the two in quarantine in Atlanta, one had mild symptoms. It's primary day in two states, West Virginia and Nebraska, where the polls just opened, and one race getting the most attention for a House seat. Democrats hope to flip from red to blue.
7: GOP Rep. Don Bacon is not seeking re-election, and where millions of dollars in out-of-state money has been spent by several Democrats, including ugly primary battles between leading hopefuls John Kavanaugh and Denise Powell. President Trump-backed Brinker Harding is running unopposed on the Republican side.
2: That's Jeff Manasso. 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

0: From the Kelo.com News Center, I'm Kristen Tyler. They're called treatment courts and are viewed as the most successful justice intervention program in our nation's history. Half of the South Dakota inmates who are released on parole commit new crimes and are returned to prison. Judge Natalie Damgaard serves as the judge for the Second Circuit Drug Court. She says it's an opportunity for participants to avoid a return trip to prison.
1: They get qualified by the state's attorney's office. They apply. They're accepted into drug court. And then they plead into our court. And if they plead in, the expectation is that part of their sentence is they successfully complete their treatment court program.
0: There are 17 treatment courts in South Dakota. They include drug, DUI, veterans, and mental health courts. Over 70% of the treatment court graduates avoid repeat offenses in their first 3 years of graduating. Starting Friday, South Dakota state parks are waiving entrance fees as gas prices continue to rise. Park rangers are expecting to see big crowds. Officials say if gas prices do not come down, they will be relying more heavily on local campers if out-of-state visitors decline. Aberdeen police are asking the public's help in their search for a missing 15-year-old. Dayton Lavender was last seen Saturday. He's 6'1" with sandy brown hair and brown eyes. A man is facing new charges after a 90-minute police standoff in Sioux Falls. The standoff happened after deputies with the Minnehaha County Warrant Task Force were sent to 7th Street and Nesmith Avenue for reports of an armed parole absconder last Friday. Police say Robert Yellowbird refused to leave the residence once deputies arrived. He was arrested in 2022 in connection to a shooting that left two men dead in Rapid City and released in 26. The Sioux Falls Police Department briefly closed roads in the area as they retook Yellowbird into custody. Thick tension between the Fargo Force and the Sioux Falls Stampede as the series is tied 2-2 for the Western Conference Finals. Puck drops tonight at the Premier Center at 7:05. 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From the Kelo.com News Center, I'm Kristen Tyler.
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4: A warm and windy forecast today. A red flag warning for extreme fire danger. High temperatures 76, mostly sunny, and a northwest wind at 20 to 40 miles per hour. For tonight, mainly clear, low 45, light wind. Tomorrow, light winds and a high at 77. We'll pick up a south wind on Thursday, 20% chance of rain, high 83. From the Storm Center at Kiddoland TV, I'm Brian Karstens.
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10: The Minnesota State Senate yesterday passed a bill that they want to ban federal agents from concealing their identities. Here we go again. So they're voting to ban ICE from wearing masks. They also want to allow residents to sue for constitutional violations. And this barely passed the Senate. 34-33, party line vote. So now it goes to the House, and I'm not saying it won't pass the Minnesota State House, because I think it's impossible to predict what comes out of Minnesota these days. But it does face an uphill battle there, because the Minnesota House is evenly split between Democrats and Republicans. So this would, once again, now you're seeing states that are trying to impact federal agencies. And what do you think about that? I would love to get your reaction to this. 605-336-1320. 605-336-1320. These state governments that are trying to impact the federal government and what it is that they do. I would have thought, just based on some of the recent court rulings and decisions by the U.S. Supreme Court, that they would have learned their lesson, but no. So the Democratic senator, who is a co-sponsor of the bill,

0: said the federal government's raids in Minnesota displayed a show of force against the immigrant communities. They said agents were here to enforce law and order. Again, they lied. They broke down doors without a warrant, denied people due process. I haven't seen any of this, by the way. None of those stories have risen to a level of national news. Broke down doors without a warrant, denied people due process, assaulted, arrested, tear gassed, and shot peaceful people. No peaceful people were shot. And why were people tear gassed? Because they're blocking roads, all that. I mean, they were on federal property. This is just crazy. It's just absolutely crazy. And we'll see where this goes. I just don't know. So a mask ban had been passed by lawmakers in California as well. But there have been federal court challenges. So if this does wind up passing in Minnesota, you can bet it's going to be challenged. Minnesota Democratic Senator Ron Lantz, who is a co-sponsor of the bill, said they're trying to bring accountability and ensuring that what happened here never happens again. Well, given what's happened around the country and what we've seen happen in Minnesota, I mean, there is a certain level of crazy that has been allowed to fester in Minneapolis that I fear we're going to see again. I mean, it's one thing to go protest. You know, you and I talked about this at the time. It is one thing to go out and peacefully protest and folks who, but it is something altogether different when you start running vehicles at officers, kicking at the vehicles, damaging the vehicles of officers. There is a difference, but that is not peaceful protesting. And I really have a hard time now in Minnesota. As you hear the Democrats in Minnesota, the Democrats who are saying that, you know, somehow it's ICE, and it's ICE and what they were doing and their behavior that was outrageous, and their own behavior somehow above reproach. I just really have a very tough time with this. So Lantz said, this is Democratic Senator Ron Lantz. He's a co-sponsor of the bill. What we endured was one of the darkest periods in American history. Are you kidding me? Are you kidding? These people, seriously, to elevate yourself to that what's going on is one of the darkest periods in American history. He says, when the government sent masked men, armed, untrained, and unrestrained to terrorize our communities, what in the fresh hell are they talking about? I mean, that is just crazy. I'd love to get your perspective on this. Phone lines are open if you want to join the program. 605-336-1320. 605-336-1320. So, what are Republicans saying in Minnesota? Well, they're saying Democrats and all this inflammatory rhetoric about the immigration raids, and that these officials ought to be cooperating with ICE. GOP Senator Michael Croon said, we need more cooperation in this state between our federal, state, and local officials. More cooperation, not less cooperation. That will help reduce the need for street-level enforcement, which many people are very uncomfortable with. So again, you let the problem fester, and I think, and you just let it go on and on and on, and then when the federal government does come in, I mean, I really believe that these immigration crackdowns are making cities safer. And with the shootings that we saw that transpired, again, you're looking for, these were not people who were peacefully protesting and then were shot by police. They were harassing ICE agents or in some way. I think in the case of Renee Good, she had tried to run them over with vehicle when she was shot. And then, forgive me, I forget the man's name, who was also shot and killed. You know, I think those of us who waited to see what would happen, okay, what exactly happened as he was interacting with law enforcement, and you wind up seeing him, you know, breaking headlights and vehicles, and he wanted a confrontation. I honestly believe that based on what I saw, his behavior, I thought, okay, this is a man who wants a confrontation. He's not going to settle for anything less. That's the level of crazy that we see going on out there. I welcome your reaction. Phone lines are open if you want to join the program. 605-336-1320. Good morning, Art. You're on Kello.
1: Good morning. I agree with you 100%, although it's not as hard for me to believe what's happening. What's happening in Minnesota is, for example, the guy that got killed, I can't remember his name.
0: Alex Preddy just came to me.
1: Yeah. There's a video of him in that donut shop across the street saying, we got to get in there and do something, and him going out the door. Well, by God, that wasn't a peaceful protest. You know, he was packing. That's not peaceful. You don't go into a peaceful protest with that. But I think the media is probably the biggest misrepresentation out there. I mean, I have relatives that believe what happened in Minnesota is all on ICE because, you know, the media said so. And you can't convince them otherwise.
0: Yeah, this is a little bit what we were talking about last hour, too, you know, in terms of the media and trust in media. And when you see those kinds of reports, then it allows people who hate Trump and therefore they hate ICE and to buy into all of that stuff.
1: Yep. And yeah, I mean, I wish we had honest news. Just report facts. We don't need bias.
0: No, because you can make up your own mind, Art.
1: Yep.
0: You can listen to both sides, and you come away with whatever you agree, you know, whatever you believe. And I honestly, that's the way I thought America was designed to function.
1: Yep, I agree with you 100%. I know how to make up my own mind, and if you just give me facts, I do a pretty good job at it.
0: Art, thanks so much for the call. Phone lines are open if you want to join the program. 605-336-1320. So, Senate Republican leader Mark Johnson. Now, we're talking about Minnesota. What's going on over in Minnesota? Senate Republican leader Mark Johnson said that this bill would put Minnesota on a collision course with dangerous illegal immigrants who roam freely while federal authorities face legal challenges. Yeah, and I think that's part of what's so crazy to me is, you know, I think also the folks in Minnesota need a reminder as to why ICE agents are wearing masks to begin with. I mean, the reason that they're having to wear masks is because of the hatred that's coming at them from the left, right? That's where it's coming from. So you have people who are out there that are threatening then ICE and not only just members of the public, but then elected officials who are saying that. And then, so if I'm on the left in Minneapolis, and then I've got Democratic officials who are out there that are saying things along the lines of what I just shared with you. I mean, I listen to it and I go, what in the world are you talking about? You're nuts. I mean, what is it that's happening? But if you are part of the resistance or, you know, whatever, and you then hear your Democrat officials who are echoing what it is you already believe, I mean, this is part of the reason I think that we just see such dysfunction across the country with stuff like this. So I'd appreciate your perspective. 605-336-1320. 605-336-1320. Again, I've understood. You know, law enforcement and the issue of masks and should they be wearing masks, and I understand how people are feeling about that. But let's not forget the reason why you have ICE agents who are being targeted, they and their families who are being identified. It's the, you know, I don't subscribe to these efforts, and I don't care who's doing it, whether they're on the left or the right. I'm aware of those on the left who are doing it, but they go online and they want to identify these people, and so they get out there and they start, and then it becomes an issue of harassment because, okay, this is who this person is and this is where they live and all of these various things, and all this person is trying to do is their job. They are just out there trying to do their job. And so I understand. In a perfect world, yes, I would rather that law enforcement was not wearing masks. I'd rather that were the case. But the left is so agitated in particular, and the opposition to Donald Trump is so agitated about everything that's done, that is, I understand the need for masks for ICE officers. So, I'd love to know how you're looking at it, if you've got thoughts on this. 605-336-1320 is the Kevo hotline. 605-336-1320. And then when I hear, again, Minnesota Democrats like Senator Ron Latz, who's saying that we need to ensure that what happened here never happens again, then you have got to find a cure for the crazy in Minneapolis because, I mean, then quit inspiring this kind of lunacy that we've seen from Minneapolis. And it's repeated. We've seen this. It's not just one instance. And it's not just over the course of the last year. It's even prior to that. People getting out on Minneapolis, on the Minneapolis freeways and blocking people who are just trying to travel. Hey, I'm just going somewhere, man. Get off the damn roadway. That stuff infuriates me. You know, get off the roadway. But it's Minneapolis that has been at the center of all that. They're out on the interstate highways. And again, and you look then at the people who are involved in that. And generally speaking, what we see is they are on the left. And I saw a video yesterday, and I have to tell you, as I'm scrolling X, I'm scrolling down X. Somebody had a video of one of the blockades. Somebody had, so you get the folks that are out there and they set up a road blockade. We're blocking the road, right? We're out in front. And then there are people who are out there and women out there with their cameras. And here comes the local authorities, right? And he drives up to the blockade and just crashes right through it, sits debris flying, you know, sends it flying, and then turns around, comes back around, stops his vehicle, gets out, and he's got a taser aimed at these men. He's ordering these folks, get on the ground, just not fooling around. And I love seeing that. I love seeing these people who think that they're just immune from any kind of, you know, any kind of prosecution. The laws don't apply to them. We can be out. We can block roadways. We can, you know, all of this kind of thing. That just infuriates me. What about the other law-abiding folks? They just want to get from point A to point B. And now you're standing there, you set up a blockade. That is crazy to me. I mean, I cannot understand that. Why people engage in that. I always welcome your thoughts. Phone lines are open. Good morning, Carol. You're on Kello.
2: Good morning, Greg. How are you
0: doing? I'm doing okay. Thanks, Carol.
2: Oh, I was listening to you. I so totally agree with you. You know, and I don't think it's right for them to say ICE can't wear a mask when all the protesters wear masks and you can't find out who they are. And if the law enforcement in Minnesota was cooperating like they were supposed to, people wouldn't even know ICE was there. They would come and pick up the offenders, the criminals, and take them out of the state. And you
0: remember that, because that's a great point that you're bringing up, is that local authorities were not letting ICE know when they were releasing these people. So they had people that they were holding in jail. They would not notify ICE when they were being released so that ICE could show up very peacefully, you know, get them and then take them out of the local jail and whatnot. They refused to do that.
2: So if, you know, and I hope the federal government or Homeland Security appeals this decision and it gets nullified, but it's just, there's no consequences to people's actions anymore. They can go and they can protest and they don't know, like the one case in the neighborhood where the protesters were blowing whistles and the ICE agents came up to the car and said, you know, we're arresting a child molester here. You're helping protect a child molester. I mean, they have no clue really what they're doing. And then there's no consequences to their actions. And these law enforcement agents are putting their life on the line. We have a son in law enforcement. We know what this is like. It is not an easy job. And they're making it harder. And they're protecting the criminals. And it just doesn't make sense. It just doesn't make sense. And the government in Minnesota is not helping.
0: You're absolutely right. Carol, thank you so much for the phone call. All right, I'm going to take a break here.

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4: Mostly sunny skies, mild and windy today. High temperature at 76 degrees with a northwest wind at 20 to 40 and extreme fire danger across the region. For tonight, light winds, a low near 45. Tomorrow, lighter winds, mostly sunny. High temperature 77 and we're warming back to 83 on Thursday. From the Storm Center at Kettleland TV, I'm meteorologist Brian Karstens.
0: In Sioux Falls at 8:30. Mostly cloudy and 62 at Kellogg. Congratulations to Greg Arbach. Greg won that family four-pack of tickets to the Sioux Falls Canaries game coming up this Monday night, 6:35. I will have another pack of family four-pack for you to win coming up tomorrow morning.
5: News, I'm Therese Crowley. Friends in trade. President Trump about to fly off for China diplomacy with a host of executives from Elon Musk to Apple.
6: China's looking at this as a two-way street, this boardroom diplomacy that the president is bringing with him along for this ride. And, you know, there are some in this handpicked delegation who are looking to do business with China, Boeing being an example for that.
5: Fox's Alexandria Hoff. China has an interest in getting Iran to open the Strait of Hormuz to get its oil through. After President Trump called Iran's latest response to the U.S. peace proposal a piece of garbage. The price of oil rising again up to 101 bucks a barrel. And consumer price inflation hit 3.8%, the highest since May 23. War Secretary Pete Hegseth on the hot seat in House and Senate hearings over the $1.5 trillion Pentagon budget and the cost of the war so far, $25 billion. 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
8: From the Kellogg.com News Center, I'm Kristen Tyler. South Dakota struggles with one of the worst recidivism rates in the nation, with half of the prisoners released on parole committing new crimes. Treatment courts are a good option for some of those offenders who are dealing with life-controlling issues like alcohol and substance abuse. Unlike diversion programs for juveniles and first-time adult offenders, Judge Natalie Damgaard says treatment courts work with offenders who deal with life-controlling issues that lead to crime.
9: This is individuals who are really, at least for drug court perspective, on their way to the penitentiary. We've tried multiple other avenues, and this is our last chance to address the issues before they are sentenced to the penitentiary.
8: More than 1,400 individuals have completed treatment court, with over 70% staying out of trouble after graduation. The National Weather Service in Sioux Falls has issued a red flag warning for wind and low relative humidity, which is in effect from noon until 9 o'clock tonight. A red flag warning means that critical fire weather conditions are either occurring now or will shortly. A combination of strong winds, low humidity, and warm temperatures can contribute to extreme fire behavior. Two new mural projects are coming to Leavitt at the Falls. An indoor mural has been commissioned from Sioux Falls artist Les Cotton and will go up inside the T. Denny Sanford Hospitality Center before the new concert season opens on June 4th. An outdoor mural will go on display along Phillips Avenue that the public can view beginning in June. A man tried breaking into the cockpit of a flight landing at the Rapid City Airport last Friday evening. Officers say Krish Mishra of Illinois is facing charges of disorderly conduct for being disruptive on the commercial flight. He was taken to Pennington County Jail, and the case was passed on to the Department of Homeland Security for further investigation. Aberdeen police are asking the public's help in their search for a missing 15-year-old. Dayton Lavender was last seen Saturday. He's 6'1", with sandy brown hair and brown eyes. From the Kello.com News Center, I'm Kristen Tyler.
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4: A warm and windy forecast today. A red flag warning for extreme fire danger. High temperatures 76, mostly sunny, and a northwest wind at 20 to 40 miles per hour. For tonight, mainly clear, low 45, light wind. Tomorrow, light winds and a high at 77. We'll pick up a south wind on Thursday, 20% chance of rain, high 83. From the Storm Center at Kelloland TV, I'm Brian Karstens.
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0: line at 62. Welcome to the Greg Belfry Show. 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The last word this morning, the president getting ready for the summit in Beijing. He'll be leaving later this week. Or actually, I think he's leaving today. The summit occurs later this week. May 14th and 15th is the summit. The president will be leaving later today. And he's going to be accompanied by quite a crew of people. Elon Musk, along with a number of others, Tim Cook of Apple, Larry Fink of BlackRock, just a number. They're like over a dozen folks that'll be traveling. MasterCard, Meta, Micron, Qualcomm, Visa, GE Aerospace, Cargill, Citi. So a lot of folks will be traveling with the president to China this week. So Elon Musk, as I mentioned, will be there. Meta president and vice chair, Dina Powell, McCormick. So just a number of others. So this is these are some of the titans of Wall Street and the tech world. So we'll see what winds up happening. There's a lot of, I saw stories this morning, you know, there's a lot of speculation about what this might, you know. And I'm one of those, let's just wait and see what happens, right? I'd rather not speculate. Let's just wait and see what happens. The two countries may negotiate new commitments by China to purchase American farm goods, which would be great news for America's producers, as well as jetliners. So we'll see what comes of it. That'll be a big story this week. The president also calling for the suspension of the federal gas tax yesterday. You and I talked about it yesterday morning as to whether or not you would be interested in seeing the suspension of the federal gas tax. And then later yesterday, the president was asked about it, and he said, I think it's a great idea. He said, yep, we're going to take off the gas tax for a period of time, and then when gas goes down, we'll let it phase back in. So then he was pressed. Well, how long might that be? How long would you reduce the gas tax? And he said, till it's appropriate. So he will leave the tax reduced until it's appropriate. So now to suspend the federal gas tax, though, you would need to have congressional approval. And there are a number of bills, both Republican and Democrat bills, that would do exactly that. I think Senator Josh Hawley announced that he would introduce legislation. Representative Ana Paulina Luna said she would do the same thing. And then over on the Democratic side of the aisle, you've got Senator Mark Kelly, Richard Blumenthal. They rolled out similar legislation in March. Senator John Thune, not too warm to the idea. He said, I've not in the past obviously been a fan of that idea, he told reporters. But you know, I've got some colleagues out there who think it's a good idea, so we'll hear them out. I think right now the best thing that can happen for gas prices is for the Strait of Hormuz to get opened up again, the shipping lines to get opened up again. Yeah, we're trying. I mean, there are efforts, right? There have been efforts to get the Strait open again. I mean, if you've got a solution, we would love to hear it, Senator Thune. We would absolutely love to hear it. But he said, obviously, any time that you suspend the gas tax, here's where he's making a point, I think, is he said, any time that you suspend the gas tax, That leaves a big hole in the highway trust fund, which has implications down the road. So, but he doesn't seem to, he seems kind of nonplussed over the suspension of the federal gas tax. And I can't say that I'm too surprised, but the president saying he thinks it's a great idea that we're going to, but again, he needs to get the approval of Congress to be able to do that. Yeah, there are a number of different people who have come forward. Representative Jeff Van Drew posted yesterday that he's introducing a bill. Yeah, number of different attempts then by members of Congress to try to move forward on that. So the president also yesterday saying that the Iran ceasefire is on life support. I've got to tell you, just personally, one of the things I love about President Trump is his sense of humor. And I think that he said the ceasefire with Iran, he said it's on life support. He told reporters, I would say the ceasefire is on massive life support, where the doctor walks in and says, sir, your loved one has approximately a 1% chance of living, he said. So, yeah, he recognizes, you know, because you see what's going on and the administration has been clear. You know, Iran takes steps and they're shooting at American ships, right? We had three American warships then in the strait that were, you know, that were attacked the other day. And, but the administration has been, oh, the ceasefire is still ongoing. We're still up. And so the president admitting yesterday, yeah, the ceasefire is on massive life support. And one of the Democrats who's been very supportive of what the president is doing has been Senator John Fetterman of Pennsylvania. He's been an outspoken supporter of Trump's war with Iran. And he told the New York Post he wants the president to keep throttling the Iranian economy. And he said, China deserves to feel that pain, he said. And he said, demanding, he also equated what Trump is doing here to British Prime Minister Winston Churchill. And he said, demanding Iran surrender its nuclear material is maximum Churchillian, he said. Comparing him to Winston Churchill. New York Post says a national security official told them that Trump hasn't restarted full-scale fighting for several reasons, including he's hoping, now this is where the China trip comes in, he's hoping to enlist Chinese President Xi Jinping's support for a better deal in which Iran surrenders its nuclear ambitions without a war. So China buys about 90% of the oil exports from Iran. So if China buys 90% of it, I know some of you have been asking yourself this question. It's like, okay, if we don't get any of this oil that is going through the Strait of Hormuz, if that's not oil that's coming to America, and the president has talked about that a number of times, why have American gas prices gone up so damn much, right? It's a good question. I wish I had the answer. There are things going on the global political scale that I just am not aware of. So why are you and I seeing such explosive increases at the pump when the oil that's being blocked at the Strait of Hormuz, right, that's not coming to a 90% of Iran's oil exports go to China. not to the United States. So the president said yesterday that Iranian officials confided that only the U.S. and China could retrieve that uranium, that enriched uranium that was buried after the U.S. went in and blew those buildings up. So only the U.S. and China have the ability to go in and excavate that and remove that enriched uranium. So whether or not we'll get to that point, I continue to believe that Iran is just the one thing about Iran, the one thing you can predict is that they're unpredictable. They are totally unpredictable. I just don't, you know, and you and I have talked about that. Common sense would say, okay, well, we've had enough, right? You have somebody beating on you, and after a while, you just say, okay, all right, we've had enough. You know, you inflict, first of all, damage. You come in and kill the number of leaders that we've killed in Iran. You know, killing the Ayatollah along with a number of people close to the Ayatollah and, you know, reducing their armed forces to rubble. Their ships are at the bottom of the ocean, you know. And you would think, okay, you would come to the table. I just think the thing about Iran, I don't for a moment pretend to understand them or what they want. And I've been mystified, I think, as much as the president has, because the president has conversations with them. He feels good about it. He goes out and relays what he's been told. And then Iran is out. And it's the same old stuff from Iran. Like, they never spoke. And the president even commented about it, I think, late last week, early this week, commented about it. That was one of the difficulties they're having is, you know, he speaks to them and feels like they're making meaningful progress. And then Iran is out speaking publicly, and it's that evil empire and all of that stuff. How do you deal with people like that? Trump has shown, I just really believe that Trump has shown tremendous patience. Tremendous patience. And the fact that he now apparently is hoping to enlist the help of China to get Iran to come to its senses, I hope he's successful at doing that, because God knows that Iran, left to its own devices, that just doesn't seem to be, it's just not happening. So I mentioned the comments by Senator John Fetterman. There's another story involving him today. Fetterman responding to the news that the Pennsylvania Supreme Court Justice David Wecht leaving the Democratic Party over the rise in anti-Semitism. And I had that story. It was trending this morning. So Wecht saying that, and he was critical of both the left and the right, but he's leaving the Democrat Party. Let's see if I've got this. I'm getting close here. Here we go. So Wecht, in a personal statement that was released yesterday, he said, "My decision reflects both my judicial independence and my concern over anti-Jewish hatred on both the right and the left." And so he made the statement as a personal statement that he made. And he said, "The people of Pennsylvania elected me. They put their faith in me, and I reciprocate. I have faith in Pennsylvanians." And he said, "They deserve to know the following." I mean, it's a lengthy statement that that he put out. I mean, this is like several pages long. So he talks about, you know, the he and his wife married at Pittsburgh's Tree of Life. He served on the Board of Trustees. 20 years later, in the very same sanctuary where our wedding occurred, the worst massacre of Jews in American history was perpetrated. That terror came from the right. Jew hatred has always festered on the fringe of that sector. And then he said, in the years that have followed, the same hatred has grown on the left. Increasingly, it has moved from the fringe to the mainstream. Is the duty of all good people to fight this virus and to do so before it's too late. Totally agree with him. He's absolutely. I'm a Catholic Christian, and I despise the hatred that we are, the anti-Semitism, the hatred of the Jewish people that we're seeing. And he said, my jurisprudence and has always been independent, he said. Now my voting registration reflects that independence as well. So he has left the Democrat Party, become an independent, I believe. So when it comes to this issue of anti-Semitism, Senator John Fetterman weighed in on this. And again, he's responding to the news that David Wecht leaving the Democrat Party. And so Fetterman shared a photo of an article from Politico regarding Wecht announcing he was leaving the party, becoming an independent. And Fetterman said, while he is not switching his party affiliation, he understood Wecht's personal choice. He said, I know David and his legendary father, he said. As I have affirmed, I'm not changing my party, but I fully understand David's personal choice. The Democratic Party must confront its own rising anti-Semitism problem. And so now you've got John Fetterman, you know, saying the same thing. And he has been, you know, a supporter then of Israel's. He's been very outspoken about that. So that issue of rising anti-Semitism is something that absolutely needs to be confronted. And as I said, just personally, you know, as a Catholic Christian, seeing the rise in anti-Semitism is deeply troubling to me. And that's the last word this morning. Thanks for beginning your day with the Greg Belford Show. It's 8:57. 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
0: My friend, thank you for starting your day with the Greg Belfridge Show. 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So you have a great day. So long until tomorrow, and may God bless.
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6: President Trump will head to Beijing today. I'm Dave Anthony, Fox News, where he will hold talks this week with China's president.
7: We think this is going to be a monumentally important meeting between these two great leaders.
6: And U.S. Ambassador to China, David Perdue, also tells Fox.
7: We've opened the door for China to help us with Iran. They get 45-48% of their oil through the Straits of Hormuz.
6: Iran has halted most shipping through there while the U.S. military keeps up a blockade around Iran's ports. With no end to the conflict in sight, the president calls Iran's counter-proposal garbage, and the ceasefire is on life support. Fox's Trey Yingst reports from Tel Aviv.
8: The Middle East is bracing for the possibility that the region returns to war in the days ahead. Overnight, Iran's parliament speaker, Mohammad Khalibaf, posted to X saying, quote, our armed forces are ready to deliver a well-deserved response to any aggression. Mistaken strategy and mistaken decisions will always lead to mistaken results. The whole world has already figured this out.
6: Oil prices are rising again, up more than 3%, and that surge in this conflict, along with the spike at the gas pump, is driving up inflation overall.
9: It was expected to increase, but the annual pace was even hotter than anticipated. The consumer price index rose 0.6% from March to April, up 0.4% for core CPI, excluding food and energy. The CPI for the year ending in April rose 3.8%.
6: That's Fox's Jenny Casola. April's annual inflation rate 0.5% higher than March. Another passenger on that cruise ship that had a hantavirus outbreak has tested positive. That's in Spain. So it's 11 confirmed cases so far.
10: Given the long incubation period of the virus, it's possible we might see more cases in the coming weeks.
6: But World Health Organization Director Dr. Tedros Ghebreyesus still maintains hantavirus is not like the COVID spread and risk of a big outbreak is low. 18 Americans taken off the ship remain quarantined. None of those in Nebraska have symptoms. One in Atlanta did. 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

0: From the Kelo.com News Center, I'm Kristen Tyler. The National Weather Service in Sioux Falls has issued a red flag warning for wind and low humidity, which is in effect from noon to 9 p.m. tonight. A red flag warning means that critical fire weather conditions are either occurring now or will shortly. A combination of strong winds, low humidity, and warm temperatures can contribute to extreme fire behavior. Aberdeen police are asking the public's help in their search for a missing 15-year-old. Dayton Lavender was last seen Saturday. He's 6'1" with sandy brown hair and brown eyes. The Wild have their backs against the wall. Minnesota lost 5-2 to the Colorado Avalanche in Game 4 of their second-round playoff series. The teams will face off in Game 5 Wednesday in Denver. Two new mural projects are coming to Levitt at the Falls. An indoor mural has been commissioned from Sioux Falls artist Les Cotton and will go up inside the T. Denny Sanford Hospitality Center before the new concert season opens on June 4th. An outdoor mural will go on display along Phillips Avenue that the public can view beginning in June. Starting Friday, South Dakota State Parks are waiving entrance fees as gas prices continue to rise. Park rangers are expecting to see big crowds. Officials say if gas prices don't come down, they will be relying more heavily on local campers if out-of-state visitors decline. A man tried breaking into the cockpit of a flight landing at the Rapid City Airport last Friday evening. Officers say Krish Mishra of Illinois is facing charges of disorderly conduct for being disruptive on the commercial flight. He was taken to Pennington County Jail, and the case was passed on to the Department of Homeland Security for further investigation. The competition level is high for the Fargo Force and the Sioux Falls Stampede as the series is tied 2-2 for the Western Conference Finals. Puck drops tonight at the Premier Center at 7:05, and you can listen to the game right here on Kelo AM. From the Kelo.com News Center, I'm Kristen Tyler.
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3: Mostly sunny skies, mild and windy today. High temperature at 76 degrees with a northwest wind at 20 to 40 and extreme fire danger across the region. For tonight, light winds, a low near 45. Tomorrow, lighter winds, mostly sunny. High temperature 77 and we're warming back to 83 on Thursday. From the Storm Center at Kettleland TV, I'm meteorologist Brian Karstens.
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7: I'm Bill Zortman, and welcome to Tax Talk with Tim Ness, Sioux Falls' best tax and bookkeeping service for 20 years. Special time each month when we do this show. Sioux Falls has voted, Tim, 20 years in a row, as we were saying. We can't say that often enough for Tim, because he deserves it. Tim does take your calls in this hour, 336-1320. Norm Anderson will be answering. If you'd be good enough to give him your name or a name you want us to identify you as, that will all work. The calls end at 9:56. Tim, if you will, please share the kind of questions you and your office have been taking about the 2025 filings.
8: Well, I guess we've had a lot of folks come in recently because they've received IRS letters looking for, I guess, direct deposit information because they weren't included on the tax return for one reason or another. And in some cases, it could be just as simple as IRS waiving part or all of an estimated tax penalty. But these letters are asking people to go to the IRS.gov website and sign in, create an account. They have to upload basically a photo of themselves and driver's license information, things of that nature, to verify who they are. Now, many of the clients, one, don't have internet. Some don't have cell phones with a smartphone. And so without that information, IRS will continue to hold on to their money for at least 10 weeks. We think then that it should be released after that, according to some information we've found, and perhaps the paper check will be mailed to their home. But in any case, if people are looking to get their refund money more quickly, if you can't create an account at IRS.gov, we've been referring them to the local IRS office here in Sioux Falls. I haven't heard back yet if that's been successful, but since I haven't heard any negative things,

0: things either. I think we're going to keep doing that for the folks who aren't equipped to deal with the modern technology that IRX evidently expects people to have.
1: He's Tim Ness, 336-1320, if you have a question for Tim during this hour. A couple of things. New business mileage rate, 72.5 cents.
0: That's yeah,
1: pretty good.
0: It is really good. It was 70 cents a mile last year, which we thought was pretty good. And 72.5 cents has now been, announced for 2026. And this was announced before the higher gas prices. So continue to track your mileage for all of you out there that have some business miles. As you might recall, employee business expenses are no longer deductible. So if you're an employee and you're driving, we can't get you a deduction on the federal tax return for that. However, some states we could get that deduction for you. I guess if you're self-employed, we can always get that deduction for you. I'd look for perhaps a split year coming up because in the past, IRS has raised the mileage rate higher in the second half of the year if gas prices increased. And we're seeing that now with the price at the pump. So right now it's 72.5 cents a mile, but keep those logs updated and be able to split that out if possible, depending on, you know, what Congress might do.
1: So the business meals the same in South Dakota as they might be in Iowa, Nebraska, or Minnesota?
0: Yeah, as far as the background is concerned, yeah, business meals are deductible. That is, if you're sitting down with another business owner trying to solicit business.
1: How about trying to hire somebody?
0: Trying to hire somebody, possibly, yep. You could deduct that. Quiet business meals are deductible at 50% in 2026. If the employer wants to have an occasional, cocktail party, picnic, a holiday for their employees, that's 100% deductible in 2026. Meals for public as cost of goods sold. So maybe you've been to a professional office and they've had cookies and coffee out there for your benefit when you come in and sit down in their waiting room and need to wait, 20 minutes to an hour, you can munch away. That's 100% deductible for those folks providing that and meals. And then meals for the public is advertising. So that's also 100% deductible. If you're overnight on business and per diem rates for everybody, that is still deductible at 50%. And meals before or after entertainment are still deductible at 50%. But interestingly enough, what used to be a requirement, meals for employer convenience, they're not deductible at all. So let's say you work late, or your employer asks you to work late, and they provide meals so that you can stay and work late. That in and of itself is not enough to qualify to be a deductible expense for employers anymore. And that used to be one of the major things. If you had a business purpose for staying late, the employer used to be able to deduct these things, but they've done some changes, based on the bigger campuses like Apple and Google have out in California, where pretty much everything is available online. You could stay there. You could never leave that place, essentially sleep there potentially, but all meals would be available. Game rooms are available. So they've had to trim back because of some of these larger corporations kind of taking advantage of that deduction in prior years.
1: All right, we're midway through May, and we're getting really ready for the wedding season. Do wedding costs trigger the gift tax?
0: No, that's a good question, though. And, a lot of folks wonder if funeral expenses and weddings are tax deductible on their income tax return, and those expenses are not deductible. They're personal expenses. But one thing, with weddings, for example, are you benefiting a certain person by paying for, the entertainment, the food, as we just discussed, the facility itself? Are you most of the time as a parent providing a gift in excess of $19,000 to an individual for a wedding? And the answer, generally speaking, is no, because it is seen as the cost of the wedding is benefiting you as the parent as well, and all of the guests. So we can look at those costs and we'd split them up by the number of guests attending, and in general does not require the filing of a gift tax return.
1: 336-1320. If you have a question for Tim Ness, we'll go to 956. taking your calls this morning, 336-1320. Filing an extension, if you did, now what should you expect?
0: Well, if you filed the extension is of time to file only. If you had to pay, that still had to be paid by April 15th. Otherwise, when you do file, penalties and interest will accrue from April 15th, and you'll owe that in addition to the tax. So we encourage everybody who actually did an extension to get that tax return filed as soon as possible to find out the result. So at least we can cut down the amount of interest and penalty that might be due should you owe some additional money to the Internal Revenue Service.
1: Okay. What do you need to save to show IRS that you actually did pay? Receipts? What if it's charities? What else should we be asking?
0: Yeah. You know, for example, in the meal scenario we just talked about earlier, you'd want to, of course, keep the meal ticket, proof of payment, things of that nature. In general, write down who you took. If you were having a quiet business luncheon, who you took to the luncheon and why that person was there with you, what was discussed needs to be notated so that there's actually some substantiation contemporaneously with the actual event that would make it deductible. So if you don't have some of this substantiation, IRS could come along and audit you and say, well, we don't know if you actually took a real business person out there. What was discussed, it could have been your friend. So we're going to throw that out as a personal, non-deductible meal. So always keep good documentation. Same goes for giving to charity. We need to know, first of all, is it a nonprofit organization that's allowed to accept tax-deductible dollars? So we need to establish that. And then, of course, the charity should provide a letter if your gift is over $250 to you, thanking you for your gift. And that letter should also state that nothing was returned to you as a result of you giving to that nonprofit organization. So that helps establish that. You should also keep your canceled check or credit card statement, things of that nature, to show the payment was provided to the charitable organization. And it's true for all the expenses. You have to, any expense you claim on the tax return, IRS could come in and ask for documentation. If you don't have the documentation for an expense claimed, IRS can disallow that expense, and that would create taxable income, and you might have to pay IRS back for having deducted something that you shouldn't have, in essence. So as a former tax auditor with the IRS, that's something that, I came in a lot and visited with folks, and they didn't have appropriate documentation. They didn't have the logbooks for mileage, or they didn't have their meals and expenses and things of that nature broken out, and who they were with. They were lacking substantiation under Section 274. And so that was something that we got a lot of folks on. And, once you're caught, let's put it that way, without the proper documentation, people did change their habits, generally speaking. And although it's tough to do, tough to hang on to everything, keep things updated, it's something that if you're going to take the expense, you need to have just in case you're audited.
1: All right, the question about rounding up for charities, and how much rounding up can you do?
0: Now in 2026, we can take the standard deduction on the federal return and charitable contributions up to $2,000 if you're married filing jointly. So every dollar counts. So we'll get the standard deduction. Plus, let's say you gave 60 cents. You rounded up with the local McDonald's through the drive-thru to benefit the Ronald McDonald House. Now,
1: good for you.
0: Now, that 60 cents, we would round up to the nearest dollar, so we'd get an extra dollar to deduct. And you should keep your receipt for it just in case IRS questions. They generally wouldn't question something relatively small like that, but every dollar counts in 2026 for charitable contributions. Gifts to Goodwill do not count towards this $1,000 single or $2,000 married filing joint deduction, but any cash donation, cash meaning check, cash, credit card, things of that nature, would count for this additional deduction in 2026. So keep track of things.
1: All right. He's Tim Ness, Ness Tax and Bookkeeping. I'm sure you've been asked, what is tax deductible for the year of 2026? We'll let you answer when we get back.
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1: This is Tax Talk with Tim Ness. Once a month on a Tuesday, usually the second Tuesday of the month, we take your calls. We talk about what's changed as far as filing the taxes, collecting the taxes, just staying out of trouble with the taxes, correct?
0: Correct, yes. And so, as I made reference to earlier, I used to work for the Internal Revenue Service. That's why I came to Sioux Falls, essentially. Worked there for about 8 years, I like to say, and was a tax auditor. So we were catching a lot of things on the back end. After the tax return was filed, we, of course, our job was to go through and take a look at what was filed and try to verify the expenses on the tax return, look into the income, things of that nature. And so, unfortunately, we found some mistakes, or in a lot of cases, just lack of substantiation to verify the expense that was taken. So many folks left my office and weren't necessarily mad with me, because I tried to point out that it wasn't me who was doing this. It was like the federal government, the Internal Revenue Service, and here's where I found it, to explain as to what was going on and why they might owe additional tax. So they were frustrated with the process. So after I got my master's through the University of South Dakota, went out on my own back in 99 already, and tried to be preventative, tried to talk to folks and tell them what records to keep and what things that they'll need, because, as a person who was catching these things on the other side, I wanted to try and make sure people had their ducks in a row, as we like to say, and we still try to do that to this day. If people come through the door and want to take a particular deduction, we'll ask them if they have some written proof of it, generally speaking, especially when we talk about mileage. A lot of times people will not have all their current mileage down on a piece of paper and things of that nature, and contemporaneous logs are not kept, but we at least have them reconstruct their mileage, because at the IRS we used to say they were probably cheating themselves because they weren't keeping track of everything. And so what they ended up with at the end of the year was sort of a guess, and they didn't want to be too high, so they were conservative and went too low. So always keep track, contemporaneously of your mileage and other expenses so that if you are audited or asked for evidence by the Internal Revenue Service or any state agency that might want to audit your information, you're able to produce that and verify the expenses.
1: The triple B's, big, beautiful bill. We are about 17 minutes in before I ask you about that. How'd it go for 2025? And for those still finalizing, trying to figure out what they did they do well?
0: Yeah, some of the statistics that came back as of April showed Americans were benefiting a great deal by the big, beautiful bill. Refunds were up, and you know, as a result of the increased child tax credit, it went from $2,000 per child to $2,200. The big aspect also was those who received tips got the tip deduction, and a big increase in those who qualified for the senior deduction this year of $6,000 per individual, up to $12,000 per tax return. So a lot of folks 65 and older saw a big benefit. It wasn't as good, perhaps, as the no tax on Social Security, which may have, in most cases, eliminated more taxable income, but at least it was something and put more money back into our clients' pockets.
1: Last month, we talked a little bit about the Trump accounts on tax returns for children, if you can call them that, at 18 or those younger.
0: Yes, they're still available. In fact, the funding can't start until July 5th of this year. So if you're interested in the Trump accounts, you can go to trumpaccounts.gov, learn more about them, and then sign your children up for them if you'd like to. Those ages 17 and under are available to sign up. And you as the custodian would sign up for them and kind of be the guardian or fiduciary for that money until they turn legal age, so to speak. For the newborns, they will receive an automatic $1,000 contribution from the federal government into this account. So if anybody has a child in a new kid, basically in 2025, 2026, and further into the future, you would be the recipient of $1,000 from the federal government. So I would advise, you know, setting the account up and at least getting that money into an account for your child, even if you don't contribute at any time in the future.
1: Mike called 336-1320. What's your question for Tim Ness?
10: Morning, boys. Question, Tim, going way back. Say in the scenario, in the 70s, you inherited 320 acres of farmland in South Dakota, and now you're getting older and you want to sell it. Explain the step-up process to me from the IRS for value. It's confusing to me.
0: Okay. So if you inherited it in the 1970s, then that would be your cost basis, whatever the fair market value of that land was in the 70s. And we'd compare that to what you could sell it for today, and the difference would be seen as your capital gain. So that's happening to many retiring or others who are just selling their land after inheriting it. So that's one way to take a look at it. The other part is perhaps if you want to hold on to that property and not pay any gain on it yourself, but you're able to pass it through upon your death to somebody else, then that person would get that stepped up basis. If you happen to pass this year, it would be whatever it's worth this year. That individual could then either hold on to the land for the future, or they could sell it the same year. And essentially, their cost basis would be same pretty much as what they sold it for, and they would not pay any capital gains tax on that on that land.
10: Yeah, and I understand that. So in reference to me, so I guess my understanding through IRS, you get one step up. Say it's me. So because values in the 70s are hundreds of dollars, now you're talking $15,000, $20,000 an acre. So I get one step up, correct, a person, if you're ready to sell it, my understanding. Is that not true?
0: Well, you get to stepped up basis of the date of death in the 70s. And then that would be your cost basis. Compare that to what you're selling it for today,
10: which
0: could be three times that amount. And that difference is what you end up paying tax on at capital gains tax rates.
10: Okay. I maybe heard that wrong. Somebody said you can do a step-up basis that's more current with land values in the last couple of years, not going back 40 years.
0: Not as far as income tax purposes are concerned, no.
10: Okay. If that's what it is, yeah. I appreciate that, Tim. Thank you very much.
0: Yep, thanks for the call.
1: One of the things we talked about last month was a post-tax season debriefing for the 2025 year. What would you include about the year that was and is now filed for the most part?
0: Oh, I think many folks walked out of our office anyway, pleased with the results. Many benefited from the Big Beautiful Bill in various ways. And, you know, there were a few people that didn't. Some, you know, a lot of these deductions that people were able to get phased out based on income. So those who made too much money in certain areas weren't able to get some specific deductions that might be available to those who didn't make as much money, let's just say. And we talked briefly to Dusty Johnson, I believe, a few times or a few months ago, and really couldn't give us any specific answers as to, you know, how these ages and incomes were determined, other than as part of a deal-making process in Congress, evidently. And they try to get the best available deal they can to pass budgetary scrutiny. But in any case, you know, so if you make over $150,000, you might qualify for a deduction, or you may not qualify for a deduction, depending on the specific tax law. But many folks benefited from the no tax on tips, no tax on Social Security, is what many folks refer to as the senior deduction. You know, the increase in availability for tax deductions, that is state tax and real estate taxes, the SALT deduction, so that people could itemize, was something that some Americans could take advantage of, especially those from Minnesota, for example, where we have state income taxes. In prior years, under former legislation, that tax section of your itemized deductions was capped at $10,000 total. And once we take a look at state income taxes plus real estate taxes and other local taxes, property taxes, in many cases that have been capped, and so people lost out on the availability of that extra deduction. This year we saw, due to the change, bringing that particular area from 10,000 to 40,000, we saw more people itemizing because they got to use those extra taxes they paid. And that, in the end, helped save them some money.
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18: I'm Elizabeth McDonald, and this is the Fox Business Report. Stocks lost ground at the open. Investors are looking at apparent stalled negotiations to end the Iran conflict and the latest reading on inflation. The consumer price index for April rose 3.8% on an annual basis, up 2.8% excluding food and energy core CPI. Those readings came in hotter than expected, reflecting higher energy costs because of the Iran conflict. However, Dow Jones says the readings remained within historical forecasts for the past decade. eBay's board has rejected the unsolicited offer from smaller GameStop to buy the business for multiple reasons, including questions about financing. Hims & Hers Health, the telemedicine company, lost money in the recent quarter. It had costs related to expanding internationally and technology. That's your Fox Business Report. I'm Jenny Coselna, invested in you.
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21: A warm and windy forecast today. A red flag warning for extreme fire danger. High temperatures 76, mostly sunny, and a northwest wind at 20 to 40 miles per hour. For tonight, mainly clear, low 45, light wind. Tomorrow, light winds and a high at 77. We'll pick up a south wind on Thursday, 20% chance of rain, high 83. From the Storm Center at Kiveland TV, I'm Brian Karstens.
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1: Welcome back. It's Tax Talk with Tim Ness. Have a question for Tim, 336-1320. And we'll go to 956 this morning. Energy credits, where are we at? Paper checks, where are we at?
0: Okay. Regarding energy credits, As of right now, many of the energy credits that we are familiar with, the energy credit for getting a high-efficiency furnace or air conditioner or water heater, are no longer available for 2026. They've been phased out, so to speak, so they're not included, and we wouldn't be able to get the credit for you under current law for 2026. If you're thinking of doing, you know, energy-efficient windows or doors, things of that nature, credit would not be available. However, I guess in the past, relying on some experience, we've only had 1 year or so where these credits were not available, and then Congress kind of fixed things up and gave us some type of new energy credit. So I guess with the election coming up in November, I'd still maybe look to what legislation they might pass by year end. So I would keep track. If you're going to get something new, you know, consider the energy efficiency. And then remember that. Stick that away for tax time, just in case it's something we can use. You can always bring it up at the meetings when we sit down and prepare your tax return, or you'd have available if you're doing your own tax return to take a look at and fill out the proper paperwork. This year for 2025, we had to have a new special four-digit code that we had to put on the tax return for people that had energy-efficient windows or doors and things of that nature. So, they went through the process of getting this code. I would see them, I guess, potentially using that in the future as well. But as of right now, again, to repeat, those credits are no longer available for 2026.
1: 336-1320, the number to call if you have a question for Tim Ness. Always like to go back at least once during our monthly show. What'd you learn in your tenure that sticks with you even today from the IRS?
0: Well, I think they did a good job training us, especially on the individual tax return level, as far as taking a look at the documentation, the tax laws and things of that nature, the requirements basically for each and every deduction, kind of what the IRS looks for as far as when they audit, as far as documentation is considered, what they look for in bank account information. We used to do bank account analysis to trace income for, those that our independent business owners and things of that nature to make sure there wasn't any extra income floating in there. And again, if there was an extra dollar amount, if it was a loan, we'd look for documentation as to whether or not they could support that as a loan from somebody coming into their bank account. If they couldn't prove that, that suddenly became extra income. So it's up to the IRS to prove additional income by asking those questions and stumbling across this extra money they might find. But going back to our original conversation a little bit earlier, expenses are the taxpayers to justify. If the taxpayer cannot justify that expense, IRS has the ability to throw it out. And so the burden of proof shifts.
1: Nest Tax and Bookkeeping, that last word is pretty important. You do bookkeeping for businesses.
0: Yeah, and that's where some of this kind of, I guess, comes full circle, in that we help a lot of small businesses starting out and those that have been in existence and no longer have time to take care of their own books, or maybe they're bringing on payroll and that's a little bit too much to handle. So we work with a number of small businesses in our area, whether you be just a sole proprietorship, a single member LLC, or multi-member LLC, S-Corp, C-Corp, we do with all of you, and be happy to take a look at some of the possible tax advantages. Many people ask about, say, if you're a single member LLC, should I in turn change and suddenly be taxed as an S-Corp? And we take a look at the requirements of that. So we try to keep our small businesses on top of things so that if the banker, for example, needs financials for a loan and tax returns for the loan, things of that nature, everything ties out and they're able to present that quickly. We found this really came in handy during COVID, and suddenly all this money became available to businesses that could apply for loans and grants and things of that nature. So those with organized books and records got ahead of the curve and of course qualified for the money more quickly.
1: 336-1320 if you have a question for Tim Ness. We talked about the bookkeeping, but you also do state income tax.
0: We do. You know, currently there's about 43 states out there with a state income tax. This past year, we had about 30 different states for which we filed. You know, most of our tax returns, state tax returns, are either filed to the state of Minnesota or state of Iowa because people live or work there in our area. And also, I guess we see a lot of North Dakota returns and Nebraska returns, but we do help folks that have moved or are snowbirds over to California or New Mexico, Arizona, things of that nature. And we cross the United States. We've done some New York tax returns, South Carolina returns, etc.
1: All right. Lots of things that Nest Tax and Bookkeeping does. Those just joining us, they want to know, what about the checks?
0: The checks, yeah. As far as paper checks are concerned, that was kind of being phased out as of the fourth quarter of last year. So IRS requested everybody get a bank account and to be banked, because there are some out there, as they say, unbanked. And so you could at least input a routing number and account number on your tax return should you get a refund or should you owe tax to the federal government. Now, some folks didn't do that, so IRS is now sending out letters to those who had refunds but didn't have current banking information on their tax returns. And they're asking people to go online to create an account at irs.gov and then input your routing number and account number so they can get your money to you. Now, that works fine for most folks. Some people, though, don't, again, have access to the internet, choose not to go that route. Some folks don't have a smartphone, so they can upload documents and potentially have a cell phone number IRS can tie to this account. So for those folks, we might see a further delay in their refunds for up to 10 weeks or so. We're currently seeing if the local IRS office can help in sending people down there, see if there's a way to facilitate this more quickly. I guess the procedures will be under review at the Internal Revenue Service for next year. But again, keep in mind, they're trying to get away from paper checks due to the inefficiency and some of the fraudulent checks and things of that nature that are being sent out. Post office isn't as good, let's just face it, as it used to be. Even a former retired post worker is a little frustrated with what's going on there, and it really related to me during the tax season. So there's various reasons that one would want to do these types of things electronically, and you can go online to irs.gov and make payments directly to the Internal Revenue Service with no additional charge. Again, either create an account or even without an account, you can make these payments because it ties to your Social Security number.
1: Tim Ness, Ness Tax and Bookkeeping, voted Sioux Falls best 20 years in a row. In the first quarter hour this morning, we talked about interest and penalties accruing on unpaid balances after April 15th. Explain.
0: Yeah, I guess the extension that was filed is an extension of time to file the return. So, you know, that gets you out of the failure to file penalty. But if you owed money and you did not pay that by April 15th, there will be a failure to pay penalty assessed along with some interest because that amount was supposed to have been paid by April 15th. So IRS, even if you pay the tax in full, we'll write a letter back to you saying, here's your additional interest and penalty on what you owe. Because of this, it's important, I think, for everybody to realize that it's important to get the tax return prepared and filed as quickly as possible to cut down on the amount that they might have to pay in failure to pay and interest. So even if we did not file your extension, we're open to helping you file your tax return and getting that electronically filed as soon as possible. You can give our office a call at 605-332-4829 or 605-361-5311. We can set an appointment and visit with you. And if you're new to us, feel free to ask for an estimate. We'll give you your price estimate over the phone. And of course, once you come in, we'd like to see a copy of last year's tax return along with your current year records. And we will sit down with you and prepare your return for you.
1: All right. Before we turn the music on and go to break, we talked a little bit about tax returns, getting them out as quickly as possible. But what are your hours post April 15th?
0: Yeah, post April 15th, we've cut our hours back because it gets pretty hectic during the tax season when we are open, extended hours and weekends. So currently, our hours are 8 to 5 Monday through Thursday. We're taking all of Friday off during the summer, folks. Monday through Thursday is when you can see us 8 to 5 at our two Sioux Falls locations. At Gerritsen, we were up there probably one day a week here starting in June. So we'll have some special hours up there. But right now, we're open 8 to 5 Monday through Thursday here in Sioux Falls.
1: How many locations?
0: Well, a total of three. Two full-time locations, I like to say, even though we're taking half the days off in the summer. One's at 1616 East 10th Street, the other at 3220 West 57th, and of course we're on Main Avenue up in Gerritsen.
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1: About 8 minutes left for Tim Ness as far as taking questions. What would you like to start this segment with?
0: Well, I think a good thing to talk about would be the COVID era tax returns. For those of you who might remember that era, we had some extended statutory deadlines at that point. April 15th was no longer the deadline, so tax returns got filed and considered timely filed on our part, into May, into June sometimes. So IRS came out as a reminder that, hey, we might have assessed you penalty and interest that we shouldn't have because you filed the tax returns timely for those years, but our computer systems weren't updated, and therefore we probably wrote you a letter and asked for additional monies that we probably shouldn't have. So you can file a claim, a Form 843, to see if you can get some of that money back. I guess you would hopefully have kept or could get a copy of the IRS letter that was sent that proposed the additional tax and penalty and interest so that we could ask for that to be forgiven. That's the information we need to put on the Form 843 and then submit that to the Internal Revenue Service. We have until July 10th of this year to get that done. So if you think that you have this issue, take a look, see if you can find something regarding the COVID area tax returns that you filed. And you can either file the Form 843 yourself. It's a paper return, so you'll have to mail it to the IRS, or we can help you with that process if you think you qualify for a refund of some additional tax or penalty you paid on those COVID year tax returns.
1: We have about 8 minutes left. If you have a question for Tim Ness, get it in, 336-1320. He'll be happy to answer your question. Three things that are different in the 2026 tax year that perhaps our listeners should look at and see what makes the most sense for them.
0: The most prominent one is the addition of charitable contribution deduction, which can be used on top of the standard deduction. In prior years, we could only use your charitable contributions if we were able to itemize your deductions. And 90% of the people in the United States can't itemize anymore. We are forced into taking the standard deduction because that was the greater amount used to reduce taxable income. But in this year, 2026, we can take cash contributions up to $2,000 if you're married filing joint in addition to the standard deduction. So we should again see a reduction of taxable income and more money in your pocket come filing season, which is always a good thing. The other thing to look at is the phase out of the energy credits that were used in prior years for putting in energy efficient windows or doors or furnaces. That right now is no longer available in 2026. So you can make a decision as to whether or not to put in these items, thinking that it might come back. As I say to most folks, keep that in the back of your mind. Or you can go with something that's maybe less energy efficient, but I guess it's up to you as far as that's concerned. Either way, I'd hang on to the receipt just in case Congress does bring back the energy credits for 2026 after the election results come in.
1: All right, locations that you have and your hours.
0: Original locations at 1616 East 10th Street here in Sioux Falls. In 2005, we branched over to 3220 West 57th Street here in Sioux Falls. And then a few years ago, branched up to Garrettson on Main Street up there in Garrettson.
1: The check thing, is that still a big issue with the taxpayers?
0: Well, you know, it's not a huge issue. Some folks, though, continue to want to do business with the Internal Revenue Service and other government agencies using checks so they can track things and know what's written and know what's paid, that's this type of thing. However, there are things that get lost and the mail is unreliable sometimes. So it was pretty easy to convert many people during the tax season to direct debit if they'd owed money or direct deposit if they are due refunds. So for the most part, we've explained it to our clients, and many of our clients are very comfortable with that. They're also, if they make estimated tax payments or if they wanted to pay themselves, they could go online to irs.gov and they could click on make a payment and go from there. So many folks found that a very good way to do business. There you can receive instantaneous email or a page that shows confirmation of your payment, so you don't have to wonder if your check is cleared the IRS or even if it made to the IRS. You can see things instantaneously there. So that's a good part about the electronic filing. And many folks are in favor of it, even though they might be older and used to doing business a certain way. Many folks are flexible. In our office, we were able to convert many people to having estimated tax payments come out electronically and put that information on the individual's tax return when they filed. So not only did we have that account direct debited if they owed money to the IRS, we also had estimated tax payments go along with that e-filing so that they could be pulled on April 15th, June 15th, September 15th, and January of 27. So many folks found that service good and reliable, and that way they were prevented from forgetting to mail in their quarterly estimates, which sometimes happens to people.
1: Two things that you would put at the top of the chain that are the most confusing now in 2026 for taxpayers.
0: Most confusing, I think, is still the sale of the home, whether or not you pay capital gains tax on the sale of the home. Right now, if you're married, filing joint, sell your home, your primary residence, you can make up to $500,000 gain and not pay any tax on it. You don't have to use the funds to buy a new home. You can go live in a tent, as far as IRS is concerned, and you wouldn't have to pay that. Similarly, there's a confusion over the stepped-up basis the caller had in the prior segment, in that when a person passes away, at that time, the cost of the asset gets a stepped-up basis to fair market value as of the date of death, and that's the starting point determining gain or loss for future sales transactions.
1: All right, just enough time before we go to break. Phone number they can reach you at?
0: 605-332-4829 or 605-361-5311. I personally rotate between the offices, so either one will get me. Otherwise, you can always contact our office, make an appointment, come in and see me in person.
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1: Put it on your calendar, June 9th, the next Tax Talk Show with Tim Ness. What do you want to close with?
0: Well, I just wanted to remind folks again that, you know, keep track of the charitable contributions, those by cash, check, or credit card for 2026. And also give a small update as far as filing behavior in 2025 on the 25 tax return, the season which just ended. You know, many folks benefited from the extra credits and deductions that were available. Immigration enforcement, though, knocked down the number of folks that had individual tax ID numbers who were here illegally and filing tax returns. So that was an interesting trend.
1: Our time is up. Thank you for yours.

0: 17 treatment courts in South Dakota. They include drug, DUI, veterans, and mental health courts. Over 70% of the treatment court graduates avoid repeat offenses in their first 3 years after graduating. Aberdeen police are asking the public's help in their search for a missing 15-year-old. Dayton Lavergier was last seen Saturday. He's 6'1" with sandy brown hair and brown eyes. A man is facing new charges after a 90-minute police standoff in Sioux Falls. The standoff happened after deputies with the Minnehaha County Warrant Task Force were sent to 7th Street and Nesmith Avenue for reports of an armed parole absconder last Friday. Police say Robert Yellowbird refused to leave the residence once deputies arrived. He was arrested in 2022 in connection to a shooting that left two men dead in Rapid City and released in 26. The Sioux Falls Police Department briefly closed roads in the area as they retook Yellowbird into custody. Starting Friday, South Dakota State Parks are waiving entrance fees as gas prices continue to rise. Park rangers are expecting to see big crowds. Officials say if gas prices do not come down, they will be relying more heavily on local campers if out-of-state visitors decline. The tension is thick between the Fargo Force and the Sioux Falls Stampede as the series is tied 2-2 for the Western Conference Finals. Puck drops tonight at the Premier Center at 7:05, and you can listen to the game right here on Kello AM. From the Kello.com News Center, I'm Kristen Tyler.
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3: Mostly sunny skies, mild and windy today. High temperature at 76 degrees with a northwest wind at 20 to 40 and extreme fire danger across the region. For tonight, light winds, a low near 45. Tomorrow, lighter winds, mostly sunny. High temperature is 77 and we're warming back to 83 on Thursday. From the Storm Center at Kelloland TV, I'm meteorologist Brian Karstens.
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4: I'm Bill Zortman, and welcome to our monthly South Dakota Farmers Union Show. It's a part of our business show, our agribusiness show. Oh, by the way, it's show number 5200. Tuesdays are the days that we're proud to share on the second Tuesday of the month, South Dakota Farmers Union, and the fourth Tuesday of the month, South Dakota Farm Bureau. So Rocky Foreman is here. What are we going to hear today?
5: We're going to get an update from Rob LaRue. He is our National Farmers Union President. We'll talk with Doug Somke. He's the South Dakota Farmers Union President. We're going to have Brett Heason, and he's going to talk about how the planting's going for the farmers out there in the kind of central part of South Dakota and what he's seeing and how farmers are dealing with everything. We got a farm family, Brett and Amy Johnson, and then we'll talk to Brady Duxbury. He's the FFA instructor at Weston Springs High School, and he is going to his team won the Farmers Union Quiz Bowl at the state FFA convention, so we're going to talk to him a little bit about why he thinks it's important to sign up for the Farm Safety Quiz Bowl and get his thoughts on that.
4: Rob LaRue, are you out there this morning?
6: I am. Good to be with you, Bill.
4: Good to be with you. I know we're going to talk Farm Bill. We're talking E15, investigation into the packer industry. What all do you want to talk about?
6: Boy, I'd love to talk about the fact that Congress is maybe kind of addressing the needs out in rural America, but unfortunately, we're not seeing a whole lot of evidence of that yet, Bill. But certainly plenty of activity going on here. We're still talking about the fact that the House passed a farm bill, a so-called skinny farm bill. From our point of view, Bill, this farm bill, which now goes over to the Senate, has a lot of improvements that's going to be needed if it's going to be a farm bill that really meets the needs that folks have right now.
4: Is the government listening?
6: That's the big question out there. I know that farmers are paying attention, ranchers are paying attention, and we're hearing a lot of mixed messages. It's campaign season, so you're hearing a lot of promises about out there about trying to address input costs, fertilizer costs, fuel costs. That's why looking at this week's vote in the House on E15 for year-round E15 is so important. I mean, the fact is that if you want common sense

0: approach on ethanol. We should be talking about E30. E15 is a step in the right direction, and we certainly hope this week that Congress, looking at fuel cost out there, looking at the need to create a bigger market for farmers out there, all of these common sense reasons to support additional biofuels is, you know, all pointing in the direction that Congress will hopefully pass year-round E15. But boy, they have missed the mark on this so many times already. We're pushing hard. We'll see. Hopefully they'll get it across the finish line this week. Bill, this is one of the things that I think really frustrates a lot of us in rural America. You have the White House that supports this policy. You have Democrats and Republicans who support this policy, and yet somehow Congress fails to get it across the finish line. This is the week. Tomorrow is the day that they can finally put that frustration to bed and get this passed.
1: So when we hit the next month of June, what do you think our fuel costs will be? Will they be up? Will they be down? Or nobody knows?
0: Well, I tell you, a lot of the damage has already been done. We certainly hope that these fuel costs are going to go down. But the effect that fuel costs, as you know, we all know, is not just on the bill that we get when we fill up at the pump or we get another delivery out there for a diesel or something. It is the fact that that additional cost is now being baked into a lot of other goods that we're buying. And so I think, you know, there's going to be long-term damage. Access to fertilizer, I think it's going to continue to be an issue that's going to drag not only through the rest of this year but into next year. And so, as I've often been saying these days, it's not just a question of what do we need to do to start making things better. The first thing we need to do is stop making things worse.
2: Rob, it almost seems like our representation are just content on doing ad hoc disaster bills when the fertilizer prices are high and the fuel prices are high and the commodity prices are low. Have they got to a point where they just think it's easier to do some kind of bridge payment, as they call it, or ad hoc disaster payment than actually trying to fix the problem that we're facing out here?
0: Rocky, I think you've kind of nailed it there. I think that is the view that a lot of members of Congress have taken. Let's just try to address the immediate problem right now, and that's a really short-sighted kind of way to handle it. If we keep with that kind of approach, we are going to lose the next generation of farmers out there, and we even have well-established farmers right now who are really struggling, who without a better safety net out there are going to be wondering whether or not this is the business they want to stay in. Every farmer out there that I speak to wants to be able to make put a crop in the ground this year, try to make it happen for next year, keep that family active and keep that community alive. That's why, you know, part of Farmers Union's message and something that South Dakota Farmers Union has been pushing for a long time is we need a safety net that actually allows us to do that from 1 year to the next. So addressing that problem in a farm bill, getting things like year-round E15 and advancing that to even E30 eventually are really key things. One more thing that they've missed in the last farm bill that's worth mentioning is the fact that in spite of a lot of happy talk about America First, we still don't have mandatory country of origin labeling restored. And this is another one that's so frustrating. We hear the White House talk about it. We hear Republicans and Democrats. And we have South Dakota's own Senate Majority Leader Thune leading the effort in the Senate. As this farm bill moves to the Senate, I think all eyes are going to be on that South Dakota Majority Leader and whether or not Senator Thune will be able to deliver mandatory country of origin labeling in this farm bill. At a time when we're talking about increasing Brazilian imports of beef, American consumers still want to know exactly where that beef's coming from so that they can get U.S. and American beef, and that's why we need mandatory country of origin labeling once and for all.
2: Rob, you can correct me if I'm wrong. I don't want to misinform the audience, but The way I understand it, President Trump did an executive order to remove some tariffs off of the beef that was getting imported from the other countries. How does that look and how does that work?
0: Yeah, well, that's kind of what I was referencing. You're right. There was an attempt to try to, in their view, lower the cost of beef. Well, consumer prices generally are a challenge, but let's not take it out of the hands of hardworking ranchers out there. But it looks like the White House has kind of backed off of that at least a little bit. I think they're likely to move forward with it in a little bit more careful way. But at the end of the day, what they're talking about doing is increasing because we get most of our imports from Brazil. We're going to be seeing a lot more of those. And we just at a time when we're not getting a lot of reform of the concentration of packers and the control of packers, at a time when we don't have country of origin labeling out there, I think that we need to lean back on what the president has talked about of America first, and let's make sure that that U.S. rancher is not put at a disadvantage.
1: Well, it's going to be interesting to see where we go. A lot of people concerned. They should be. And every time they go to the pump, you add 15 cents, you get even more concerned.
0: No kidding. Fuel prices, there isn't a single person I know of that isn't really concerned about this. There are a lot of factors, and people can point fingers here. But at the end of the day, it's just making things even harder out there in the countryside. And for farmers and ranchers who are facing increased costs across the board, fuel costs just make it even harder.
1: Lots of things to worry about, and all we can do is hope that Senator Thune does come through in the clutch. He is the cleanup man right now. Please help us clean up.
0: That's right. We're hopeful that the Senate's going to be able to improve this bill, and we're not just going to be basing that on hope. Farmers Union members in South Dakota and across the country are going to continue to make sure that their legislators know exactly what conditions are like and what we need to make this situation better.
1: So what else are you hearing as you make your rounds and take care of farmers around the country?
0: Yeah, well, obviously this week there's a lot of attention on E15, the vote tomorrow in the House. And I always like to highlight the fact that when you have sensible kind of policies like increasing the blend of ethanol in our fuels, we have a lot of farm groups that work together on that. Farmers Union is very much in the mix on that. Continuing to push the message that South Dakota, you guys already know the benefits of even higher blends out there. And we just continue to try to educate everybody that this is a common sense approach. And we could use a lot more common sense in Washington, D.C. these days.
2: Rob, you know, we've had a couple different investigations into the Packers and as the concentration and stuff like that. What do you think makes this one any different? You know, they've never really came up with a lot the last couple times. So what really do you see different about this time that they might actually find something out and be able to do something about it?
0: Rocky, you have a really good way of, like, getting to the heart of the matter.
1: And, good for you.
0: The central question about what makes this one different, I don't think there's anything that makes this different yet. Because, you know, we can have investigations year after year, and it makes a good headline, and folks think that something's happening. But until we actually see some real efforts, even in the recent effort on the so-called agri-stats about sharing data, inside data among the packers there, they probably contributed to some of the problem. I think that that was useful to have the Department of Justice looking at that and trying to make some changes. But the fact is that there were no major penalties associated with that. And the fact is that these packers are going to continue to find ways to practice price fix and collude. Do we need markets? Absolutely. Folks get concerned about breaking up folks. But the fact is that we've got to get a handle on that concentration of power. Investigations are good, but we need action.
3: Yep.
1: Rob LaRue, appreciate your time. We got to get to Doug Somke for the Doug stuff. We'll talk to you soon.
0: Thanks. Take care.
2: Thanks, Rob.
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1: South Dakota Farmers Union Show. It's a Tuesday, second one of the month, and we have just talked with the national president, Rob LaRue. Have I got a Doug Somke out there?
12: Hey there, Bill. How you doing?
1: Good morning to you. In talking with the national president, he is concerned. How are we going to get in the right direction? How can we get in the right direction even in South Dakota, Doug?
12: Well, I'm going to tell you right now, I think more people are confused than they are understanding what the answers are, Bill. If you look at I'll just use the governor's campaigning going on right now. We got 4 candidates running on the Republican side, and I've had so many people ask me, Doug, what do I believe? Who's telling me the truth? What isn't true? What is true? Where's the information coming from? What are these PACs doing? I mean, this is the issues that we have in today's politics here in South Dakota, Bill. And we take it, pretty seriously, but at the same time, it's old stuff, right? I mean, this stuff has been going on for, 40, 50 years. I mean, and it just keeps getting worse. It's getting harder and harder for people to understand what they should or shouldn't believe and what is true. I mean, we even have the governor right now contesting one of the PAC's advertisements, whether it's true or not, right? And if he is trying to disseminate that, what's the average person supposed to decide? I think that's really a lot of it, Bill. I mean, there's so many ways we can get information today, but what is true and what isn't?
1: One thing that we did hear from Rob LaRue and also Rocky was we've got Senator Thune in D.C. He could make a difference. Will he?
12: Oh, absolutely. You know, to be the chairman of the party leading the Senate right now, there's so many little things that could have happened, that should have happened. I'll just go down the country origin labeling role. I mean, that's one of his bills that's still just sitting there. We could have put that in the big, beautiful bill and no one would even noticed. E-15, very similar. But the country origin labeling one really sticks out to me because right now we've got the president coming with a executive order that he's going to fine-tune the price of beef. I don't know that that's what we really need. I mean, I think the price of beef is what it is. I know people are still buying beef. I know some people are paying a lot more than they wish they would have to pay for it. But the biggest thing is, let's know where it comes from. You can import what you want and make sure that it's labeled so people know that it's there. And then people can decide, you know, do I want to pay a little bit more for a better product or do I want to get something that's a lesser product and maybe take a chance on whether it's healthy or not. I mean, that's really what it is. I mean, don't kid yourselves. This, you know, we got beef all over the place across the world, but is it as good as what we have here in the United States? Does it live up to the regulations that we as farmers and ranchers have to put on our product? That's what we want to know, and that's what the consumer wants to know. And John is correct in hesitating on whether he should support what the president is trying to do. But at the same time, Congress is also another arm that can act and do these things. This Congress has done less in the last 2 years than any Congress in the history of our nation.
1: You know, we've talked about fine-tuning the price of beef. How about fine-tuning the price of gas?
12: Well, there again, you know, maybe we shouldn't have tried to play around in the Strait of Hormuz. I mean, that's just a simple answer. And again, E15 has always been that answer. We've been saying that for 20 years, Bill. Higher blends, more domestic use, more domestic development, more from what we grow here in the United States. But we've gotten beaten down by so many different places and from so many different entities. Even some friends of ours have beaten us down on that. But let's don't kid ourselves that this is still big oil. Big oil is pushing hard to keep what they have, and they don't want to give up anything. But you're right. I mean, this is the price of gasoline has risen 50% in the last 8 weeks. No different than the price of groceries. I mean, groceries have risen, 3.8% is the inflation rate now. I think groceries have gone up like 2.8% of that 3.8%. And that's for fruits and vegetables and beef. I mean, they're two of the biggest ones making that happen. It is expensive to live in this country today. There's no two ways around it with what we're doing now.
1: Having lived and worked governor's races in maybe 8 or 10 states, it's been a long time since I saw 4 members of the same party not speaking and helping the public. We've got 4 Republicans out there. They're all going different directions. They don't want to mention the others. Some want to appear on television and radio. Some just disappear.
12: Well, there again, I think that just shows the problem that we have in politics today, right? I mean, ever since the Citizens United was passed by the Supreme Court of the United States, that has caused the problem get worse and worse and worse. And this isn't just a political left or right issue. This is an issue that has caused individuals to get against each other in their own party, which you're seeing today. When are we going to start bringing the forefront to the real issues of the people? When is that going to be the issue instead of the party? I mean, that's something that we're not concentrating on. These politicians aren't concentrating on. And it's really unfortunate. And again, legislators and governors have their own certain roles, same as our county commissioners. But they're all still supposed to be responsible to all of us. And it seems like it's not that case, right? I mean, it seems like we're looking out for the special interest groups but not the actual voters of the state.
2: Doug, I mean, I guess I'm going to talk about fertilizer for a minute here and ask you a couple questions here. I'm not saying everybody had their needs booked up, you know, a while back on fertilizer. You know, a lot of the guys I've talked to, you know, they're saying the fertilizer isn't, you know, hurting them as bad this year, but they're really worried about next year and what this fertile price is going to be. What does that look like a little bit, do you think?
12: Yeah, no, that's a really good question. I mean, that is very true. I mean, most farmers, you know, this year is already in the back rear view mirror, pretty much. They pretty much had, if they didn't have, they got it covered. But it's the next year. And this report that USDA is going to come out with here in just another, 45 minutes or so, not even, about the supply and demand for 2026, 2027, is going to have a lot to say about that. And again, it's because of what we've done around the world. I mean, we've got good fertilizer supplies right here in the United States, but the problem is we're shipping a lot of it out. We're selling a lot of it just like the fuel. We're shipping a lot of it out. We're selling a lot of it to other places. And we can do better. There's no doubt we can do better. Now, this transparency hearing that fertilizer transparency hearing that USDA, or I mean that the Department of Agriculture, no, I'm sorry, the Senate Ag Committee is doing today. Matter of fact, we got a couple of South Dakotans testifying on that. That's a good thing, except for the fact it doesn't go far enough. It only brings transparency to certain portions. If you want true transparency in the marketplace of fertilizer, you need it across the whole spectrum, not just limited to certain areas. You cannot leave out the likes of Land O'Lakes and CHS and Cargill. You've got to make sure that they're involved as well, because in the Midwest especially, that's where most of our fertilizer, almost all of our fertilizer, is marketed through them. And we need to know, are they jacking these prices up on us or not? So to give them a carve-out, that's wrong in my opinion. But, you know, that is going to be the big question, Rocky. I mean, what's next year going to be like? And are the prices going to be there for us to cover that? And no matter what happens, we all have to pay for this. Sooner or later, it comes down to the cost of the food, the cost of the fuel, or cost of the fiber that we're producing here as for farmers. Whether the farmer gets it or not, it's still going to be expensive. And that really scares the living crap out of me.
2: You know, and the other thing about, you know, commodity prices is, you know, I had a guy tell me, he's like, yeah, the problem with it is when we had, you know, $5, $6, $7 corn, we had 100 bushel to the acres because it was dry too, you know what I mean? So on, you know, on a lower, like last year, you know, the bushels were there that kind of helped out a bunch. So how do we kind of remedy that to be a little more transparent there maybe?
12: Yeah, that's a really good question. I mean, again, the Farm Bill should address that. We should have that included in the Farm Bill and the safety net. And right now, this Farm Bill is not a Farm Bill. This Farm Bill that they're working on and that the House has already passed is not a Farm Bill. It's an insurance bill. It helps out the insurance, crop insurance companies. It helps out everybody but the farmer. If it was such a good bill, how come we still have ARC and PLC in it? How come we're still having ad hoc disaster payments? If it was such a good bill, how come we're seeing the highest rate of bankruptcies in agriculture than we've seen for a long, long time? If it's such a good bill, how come we don't see it getting passed quicker than what we're seeing it being passed? This is a farce. This Farm Bill is nothing but a corporate bill that is passing through the farmer, not to the farmer. And that is something that we've always been afraid of. And since they removed SNAP from it, we've really lost a lot of support from the people that don't have agriculture in their state or in their country, in their county. And that is a real sad thing for all of us. And again, that's what raises the price. I mean, Farmers Union came up with a really good alternative to what we have for a Farm Bill today. It was studied by Texas A&M, Joe Outlaw, and he even said the only problem with this is how do you control things that are coming in from outside the country. And what we've shown that, this president has shown that, tariffs, that's how you control that. And apparently tariffs work because, you know, we allowed it. And farmers, we took the brunt of that at the same time. So fix it so that we don't take that brunt, that it helps us rather than hurts us.
1: Doug Somke, we appreciate you. We got a couple of more steps to talk about. We'll do that after the break.
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17: Fertilizer prices have climbed sharply following the outbreak of conflict involving Iran, raising concerns about higher production costs for U.S. farmers in the years ahead. Darren Anderson serves as president of the board of directors for Northern Plains Nitrogen. He explains more about the need to access locally produced fertilizer.
19: With the news that's going on in the world today, I think farmers have very aware of how our supply chain in nitrogen fertilizer can be disrupted, how easily it can be disrupted. And I don't think most people kind of know that the U.S. imports 5 to 6 million tons of urea. And in the tri-state area of, you know, North and South Dakota, Minnesota, we import almost 90% of our needs. And when supply chain disruptions happen, as what's going on right now, you have a lot of uncertainty, which adds a lot of uncertainty and turmoil for farmers.
17: Anderson highlights our current reliance on fertilizer imports.
19: Conducting a lot of market analysis, our region imports 90% of our fertilizer. And not only that, but it pretty much all comes from overseas, because any domestic production in the United States gets consumed as close to that production facility as it can be, just because that makes the most logistical sense. We rely mostly on imports, and most of those imports come from Russia, Middle East, from China, depending on when they decide to export. And I think we were fairly well placed before this spring when it comes to supply. I guess the industry, I think, is more worried about 2027 going forward.
17: With your ag news, I'm Farm and Ranch Director Sarah Heinrich for the Growing Harvest Ag Network.
20: Well, for years, we've heard that people who want to have a healthy diet should avoid red meats. But is that really what the science says? Welcome back to this week's Cattleman's Call Report. I'm Ella Stiefvater, and today we're being joined by Shailene McNeil, who's a registered dietitian for the National Cattlemen's Beef Association and the Executive Director of Nutrition Science, Health, and Wellness.
21: As a mom and a registered dietitian who's raised two daughters and someone who personally is looking to stay fit and optimize my own health, I personally believe beef has a unique role in a healthy diet. Few foods offer the nutritional advantages that beef does. It's much more than just high quality protein. It's the nutrients that we get from beef, things like iron and zinc and B vitamins that really aren't found easily in many other foods. And then, of course, all of that great nutrition is packaged in a food that is real and a whole food that just tastes delicious that consumers crave. And we've seen research that shows that when you include beef in your healthy diet, you're more likely to meet your nutrient needs. You're more likely to get that iron or that zinc and those B vitamins that you need. And including protein-rich diets with foods like beef can also help satisfy your appetite, maybe make it a little bit easier to manage your weight if that's a goal for you. So there's a lot of great benefits with regards to including beef and prioritizing beef in a healthy diet.
20: Through Shailene's work with the Beef Checkoff Program, she's been able to see that shift from consumers, especially when it comes to the way they perceive protein.
21: Well, consumer interest in nutrition is an all-time high, and one of the areas that consumers are most interested in is how to get more protein in their diet. The research on protein has registered with the minds of consumers. They're seeing the benefits of including protein and prioritizing protein even at every meal, and beef they identify as one of their top protein choices. So that's creating a lot of positive momentum for beef in terms of the way that we think about beef's role in health and how that's changed over time. In fact, compared to when I started working for the Beef Checkoff almost 20 years ago, we've seen that consistently consumers' perceptions around beef are improving. It's been a slow and stable improvement where we now see that consumers are agreeing with us more that beef is a healthy choice or that it's a lean protein or it's nutritious and identifying it as a high quality protein. So we continue to see the attitudes about beef and health improving over time, and that's great news for beef producers out there who've invested in their checkoff, but it's also great news for consumers who really enjoy eating beef and want to incorporate beef in a healthy diet.
20: Shailene says it's not a matter of opinion about beef's role in a healthy diet. Instead, she looks at the scientific facts and the research that's been done to confirm that.
21: Well, as a registered dietitian, I try to encourage people to feel confident in choosing beef to fuel their bodies and meet their wellness goals because there is really good science out there to support their choice to do so. It's not just the research that beef farmers and ranchers have invested in, although they have done great work to invest in good quality research to show how beef belongs in a healthy diet, but there's other research out there that corroborates our own research. And I think at the end of the day, the total body of evidence is clear. It really supports the role that beef can play in healthy diets. These nutrients that you get from beef just aren't easily found in many other foods, and they're particularly important at very critical life stages. We know that children and adolescents really need the nutrients in beef to help them grow and develop properly. Think about pregnant women. Iron and zinc are key essential nutrients during pregnancy. And then as we age, we need many of the nutrients found in beef to age vibrantly, not just our bodies, but also our minds.
20: When most people think about healthy food, they don't often think about a delicious meal that they'll crave time after time. That's where beef really comes into play.
21: And one of the biggest barriers to eating healthy overall is just making sure it tastes good. And so that's why beef has such a huge benefit, is that there just are few real whole foods that are craved as much as beef. Beef is a savory and satisfying food, so it's a key ingredient in making those healthy meals that we actually want to enjoy eating and sticking to.
20: Again, we've been joined by Shailene McNeil, a registered dietitian working for the National Cattlemen's Beef Association and the Executive Director of Nutrition Science, Health, and Wellness for contracted work with the Beef Checkoff. For this Cattlemen's Call report, I'm Ella Seafotter.
0: A warm and windy forecast today. A red flag warning for extreme fire danger. High temperatures 76, mostly sunny, and a northwest wind at 20 to 40 miles per hour. For tonight, mainly clear, low 45, light wind. Tomorrow, light winds and a high at 77. We'll pick up a south wind on Thursday, 20% chance of rain, high 83. From the Storm Center at Kibbeland TV, I'm Brian Karstens.
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1: A lot of concerns about what's happening to farmers and what's happening in D.C. That's the reason we're a little late getting the markets on, but we got Matt Swenson to give us an update. Matt, what are we seeing at 10:41?
22: Well, certainly the grain market 2.5 higher in corn,
5: 4.70, 7.75 there. Soybeans up 5.75 to 6.5 cents for 12.19.5 in July. Beans, wheat price up 18.75 to 19 cents, 6.53 in Chicago wheat. Hogs are down $1.05 at 103.60. Cattle price 7 cents higher in June, down 77 in August. Fats, the Junes are at 249.47. We're 240 lower in August. Feeders at 359.90. Crude oil is higher today, 319.101.25. In June, crude stock market's down 56 points in the S&P 190, in the Dow 490, in the NASDAQ. Gold is down 56 bucks. Silver's down $1.20. And Bitcoin's trading 1,600 lower. It's at 80,050. And there you have it.
1: People want numbers early morning, late afternoon. Can they get them?
5: Then give us a call at 605-335-5570.
1: We appreciate you, and we'll talk again tomorrow.
5: Okay, thank you.
1: All right, we got a gentleman by the name of Brett Heason. Is that right, Rocky?
2: Yep, and he is the owner of H&H Ag Solutions, LLC. Morning, Brett.
6: Good morning.
2: Yep. So kind of you run a pretty big area. What are you seeing out there, and how are farmers coming along with the planting season so far?
6: Yeah, coming along good right now, Rocky. So I would call it, I kind of looked through some reports this morning. I would say our geography, I'd call it, we're about 90% planted on beans, and I would say corn, we're sitting at about 80%.
2: 80%.
6: Kind of with cool weather early, a lot of people kind of started on beans, kind of goes back and forth, but a lot of plants have been done in these last 10 days.
2: Yep. Because beans, they're a little more forgiving with the cooler temperatures, aren't they, or than corn would
6: be? Yeah, you know, at the end of April, first part of May, they're kind of with all the frost. You know, a lot of our soil temperatures were around 40 degrees, so people kind of started out with the beans, and a few people kind of waited till the first of May when the weather looked like it was going to start getting a little better. But beans are way more forgiving when it comes to this disease and how long they can lay there without giving us up much of yield when it comes to plant population. So a lot of people started out with soybeans in our area.
1: Oh, my.
2: Yep. One more quick question, Brett. As far as the grass grows with the frost and stuff like that, what are you seeing there? And is there anything, besides some moisture to get that grass perked up, is there anything we can do there with the grass to kind of get that jump started a little bit better? I know a lot of people want to take cows out to pasture, but they're just scared yet with the way the grass is, the pastures are looking out there.
6: Yeah, no, they're really rocky. You know, it kind of depends on, you know, the grass species, if it's native or tame. But I would say, you know, it's kind of everybody's concern right now, just with a little snowfall this winter and then all the frost we got early and kind of that early season moisture. I mean, the biggest thing we could use is a good drink of water and getting soil temperatures continue to rise. So I think now that we're getting up there in the 80s and 90s, hopefully that grass will kind of start perking a little bit. But this frost has been extremely hard on some of the winter cereals and grasses.
1: Let us pray.
6: That's right.
2: All right. Thanks, Brett.
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1: Farm Family of the Month. Have I got a Brad and Amy Johnson this morning?
7: We're here this morning.
1: All right. Yeah. You're in Harding County. For those that don't know, where the heck is Harding County?
8: It's in the far northwest corner of the state.
2: Yeah. So we like to, at Farmers Union, we like to celebrate the farm families. So tell us a little bit about your operation and how you got started in agriculture and kind of what you did growing up, and just kind of give a little backstory of you guys.
8: I grew up on this ranch. I'm fourth generation, so my girls would be fifth generation. My great-grandma homesteaded it in 1909. We actually live in the house that we grew up in as kids, my wife and I do.
7: We got married in 2019. I'm from the southwest corner of South Dakota, but I actually have roots in Harding County with family, so it was kind of a full circle moment for us to come back up here.
2: Yep. So how did you, what's it mean to be able to come back to, you know, your fourth generation cattlemen? So what's it mean to come back to the same house and raise your kids in the same house that you grew up in?
8: Oh, it's pretty neat. There's a lot of pride in everything we do and in our place, just because it is passed down from generations and has a lot of history right here in this country, with a lot of deep roots tied right here.
2: Yep. So you guys kind of grew up in the rodeo scene. How did that help you get prepared to come back to the farm and appreciate being able to come back to do what you do now?
7: Well, it sure makes roping a calf out in the pasture a lot easier.
1: Boy, she said that fast.
7: No, it's been really fun. The two worlds collide sometimes, but it's been fun because we grew up rodeoing with a lot of kids that now up here we get to ranch with. And so it's really fun to just see them through all different aspects of our life. If that answered the question.
1: No, well, that did. That did good. And for the most part, a lot of people in South Dakota have no idea where you're talking from. How would you describe it for those people that are on the east side that are saying, huh, where's Harding County?
8: I would say it's a lot of rolling hills. We have a couple forest deals around here. Like, our place is situated, we're 20 miles from North Dakota and about 40 from Montana.
1: Wow.
8: So, it's good grass country as far as cattle goes. It doesn't, we have good hard native grasses. But yeah, it's an hour and a half to the nearest Walmart. So it's kind of up here in no man's land.
7: The first time I came home with less than 20 miles till empty, Brad gave me a good lecture that you never come home with less than 100 miles till empty in the event of emergency, because we don't have anywhere to stop for fuel.
1: Sounds to me like he wrote that down and you had to read that, though.
7: To me, I just look at 100 miles now and know that I'm almost empty. I don't try to get to the E anymore.
1: Congratulations on all you do, and we appreciate talking to you this morning.
7: Thank you.
2: Yep, thank you, guys.
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1: Well, Jerry Idy, you'd be proud of us. Have I got Brady Duxbury with us today out of Washington Springs?
27: You sure do.
1: All right. She would want you to talk a little bit about the Quiz Bowl winning instructor that you is.
27: So, yeah, I was very proud of my kids. They did really, really well this year.
1: So what was the difference in this group and maybe some of those you've had in the past?
27: You know, probably my favorite part about this particular contest is that we're preparing every single kid I got. And so I can kind of point at any kid I've got, and they can go in there and do really well. The fact is, one kid... we had a little bit of a mishap where we needed to switch a kid out last minute, and we did. And obviously what we're doing in the classroom and in the program is working to teach kids about shops or about farm safety, and they did really, really well. So even with a last-minute swap, the kids did great and rebounded really well and came out on top. So that was pretty cool.
2: Brady, being an FFA instructor and – I don't remember how long you've been an FFA instructor, but what do you think the importance of FFA is and the ag in the classroom type courses that you provide for the Weston and Springs Schools District? How important are they?
27: Well, so this is my 14th year of teaching agriculture education, and I think that this is just so vitally important for our rural communities and for our urban communities because at least where I teach in Weston Springs, agriculture is just a part of the fabric of life. It always shocks me. I've said this before, but it always shocks me how little we talk about safety and how little we talk about the things we do on an everyday basis that, you know, people who don't live our walk of life so would look at us and say, oh, my gosh, how are you letting young people do that? We just are part, it's part of who we are. And if it's part of who you are, you better learn about it because that's a vital part of growing and becoming better at what you do.
1: Brady Duxbury, Wessington Springs. Jerry will be very proud of you. You spoke well. Did you teach her or did she teach you?
27: So I've worked with Jerry for a very, very long time, but so we were not in the same program. We're close, but not quite in the same program.
1: You're on the same team. You're in South Dakota, and we appreciate all you did with the kids. Don't be a stranger.
27: We won't. Thank you very much.
1: You betcha. All right, Rocky, we are in our last 45 seconds or so. Did we get everything accomplished?
2: No, I think it was a great show. I think there was a lot of good information. I think talking with Rob and Doug, you know, we have to make sure that we're talking to the right people, promoting the right things, and just trying to do better for everybody. That if you're in agriculture, if you live in town, we all deserve a great life, and so we got to make sure we're doing the right things to make that happen.
1: And those young people that win the state awards, FFA, guess what? They did that because people helped them and made a difference. And we just need a little help out of Senator Thune. Help us. We need help. What would you say, Rocky?
2: Yeah, you know, year-round E15, M-Cool are all things that could really, you know, move the needle and help our producers a lot. So I think that's really important.
1: For now, our time is up. Thank you for yours.
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0: Congress has a lot of questions on Lisa Brady, Fox News, especially about the conflict with Iran during the latest hearing on the Pentagon's record budget request.
3: From your written testimony, Mr. Secretary, it seems at times you're more passionate about fighting culture wars than winning the real war that we're in.
0: Delaware Democratic Senator Chris Coons, as Secretary Pete Hegseth defends changes he says will make the military stronger, also echoing President Trump's insistence that the current mission is to keep Iran from getting a nuclear weapon and telling lawmakers there's a plan for whatever comes next.
15: We have a plan to escalate if necessary. We have a plan to retrograde if necessary. We have a plan to shift assets. Certainly in this setting, we wouldn't reveal what the next step may be.
0: A day after saying the ceasefire is on life support, President Trump heads to China for a two-day summit with President Xi, expected to address many issues, including Iran. The operator of a ship that hit a Baltimore bridge just over 2 years ago, causing a deadly collapse, now facing federal charges.
17: The indictment charges Synergy Marine's Singapore and India-based operations in the crash of the Dolly, the container ship that lost power and slammed into the Francis Scott Key Bridge in March 2024, killing six people. Principal Deputy Assistant Attorney General Adam Gustafson says the company hid problems with the vessel that caused the incident.
18: When the Dolly crashed into the Key Bridge, massive pieces of the bridge fell into the Patapsco River, along with vehicles, cargo containers, and other debris. The crash also resulted in the discharge of oil into the water.
17: A Key employee was also charged. A new bridge is expected to open to traffic in 2030.
0: Fox's Tony J. Powers. The six people killed were construction workers filling potholes. Their families among those who've sued over the crash, claiming negligence. The companies and the state reaching a settlement in principle last month. 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
0: Another former cruise ship passenger tests positive for hantavirus, one of 13 Spanish nationals who are quarantined in Madrid. That makes 11 known infections with 3 deaths. 18 Americans are quarantining at 2 healthcare facilities.
21: One of them, who received conflicting test results before returning to the U.S., is in isolation in the biocontainment unit here at the University of Nebraska Medical Center, but experiencing no symptoms. One passenger who tested negative but experienced symptoms is being monitored at Emory University University in Atlanta, along with another traveler who had been in close contact during the cruise.
0: Fox's Jonathan Seri. Public health officials say there's a moderate risk for people who were on that cruise, but the risk to the general public remains very low. A traffic stop turns deadly for police in South Carolina after several suspects fled.
4: Greenwood Police Chief T.J. Shadon says canine officer D.J. Keller was killed while responding to help another officer who was conducting a traffic stop on a Jeep. The Jeep had been spotted at a number of shooting incidents, but the suspects fled and crashed into Keller. The driver of the Jeep was a 15-year-old boy. His passengers were 17 and 18. They were all taken to hospitals. Chief Shadon says he's seen video of the crash.
5: That officer did nothing wrong.

0: surging over $101 a barrel. I'm Lisa Brady, Fox News.
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5: Mostly sunny skies, mild and windy today. High temperature at 76 degrees with a northwest wind at 20 to 40 and extreme fire danger across the region. For tonight, light winds, a low near 45. Tomorrow, lighter winds, mostly sunny. High temperature 77 and we're warming back to 83 on Thursday. From the Storm Center at Kettleland TV, I'm meteorologist Brian Karstens.
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7: Welcome in, Tuesday edition, Clay Travis, Buck Sexton Show. I am in D.C. We will have a couple of senators here in studio with us. Eric Schmidt from Missouri at the bottom of this hour. And in the third hour, Senator Ron Johnson from the great state of Wisconsin. All of that underway. So we will get the absolute latest from Capitol Hill. President Trump prepares and is underway, I believe, for his official trip to China. We will discuss everything surrounding that. Big inflation numbers that are out as a result of gas prices being up. We will discuss. Marco Rubio has surged past J.D. Vance as the leader in the Republican primary, according to one poll that was released today. We will discuss whether we buy that or not. AOC, by the way, is the Democrat leading contender. Wes Moore, who many people said was the governor of Maryland, just up the road from where I am right now, weighed in on trans-related issues and showed that he, alongside of basically every other Democrat, is actually still crazy. And in Tennessee, where we are in the midst of a redistricting battle, we will discuss the opposition there as all of that is underway. I will say, Buck, there are numbers out that are very positive. We have talked some about this, but in the state of Michigan, Mike Rogers is going to be the Republican nominee, and it increasingly is looking like a man named Abdul El-Sayed is going to be the nominee for the Democrat Party in Michigan. That is not a good sign for Michiganders if they are hoping the Democrats are going to waltz to victory. In fact, I actually think this is a sign, along with Maine, where Democrats are going to nominate a guy with a Nazi tattoo on his chest, that people are losing their minds a little bit on the left and picking candidates that are not of a particularly high quality. But right now, and we'll play this cut for you in a little bit, CNN has a big poll about Democrats versus Republicans. But Buck, not surprisingly, in the wake of the inflation numbers that come out, affordability, inflation, that is the number one story right now. High gas prices. And the question is, how soon can that be reconciled? Is that kind of how you see the read right now, that gas prices need to come down in the fall?
8: Well, yes, gas prices certainly need to come down. And apologies for my voice, everybody, in advance. I'm obviously fighting through a little bit of a cold. It does happen even here in South Florida. No matter how warm it is, you can still catch a cold virus because the temperature has nothing to do with it, it turns out. I think that the reality of the midterm election already is very apparent to people, which is that it's going to be a what's going on here at home election. No different probably than any other midterm you can think of when we're not involved in a major war. And this sort of war we have with Iran could, in fact, be a big drag on Republican fortunes. Maybe, maybe not.

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1: Sunny and windy as we go through the rest of your Tuesday. A high of 76 with a northwest wind at 20 to 40 miles per hour. As a result, we do have fire weather warnings in place. Clear tonight with a low of 43 and a northwest wind around 10 miles per hour. We'll stay calm on the anemometer for Wednesday. Sunny and 79 with that northwest wind at 5-10 miles per hour. From the Storm Center at Kelowna TV, I'm meteorologist Adam Roy.
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0: Togolian TV. I'm meteorologist Adam Roy.
1: From the Sioux Empire to the world, outer space and beyond, if there's something fascinating, we're talking about it. 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

0: just one more night, and I'm coming off this long and winding road. I'm on my way. I'm on my way home, sweet home.
1: Together, that's pretty good.
2: I've heard worse.
1: See?
2: Yeah, it's not bad.
1: Okay.
2: It's not bad. And Vince is not bad there.
1: It was not embarrassing.
2: I mean, I understood the words.
3: I understood. My way. But, you know.
1: The five stories we're watching today are much more straight ahead.

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7: 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And then, if a Republican wins, impeach them.
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0: The Markley, Van Camp, and Robbins Show. Jamie Markley, David Van Camp, Scott Robbins, and the five stories we're watching today.
1: All right, number five, the NBC headline. It has been assumed that hantavirus is contagious only if someone is in close contact with someone who's having symptoms. Some experts now suggest it's possible it may be more contagious than thought.
2: God.
1: But then you read the article, actually, and it's Ashish Jha, that dude.
0: Oh,
1: who is
0: again?
1: The COVID coordinator under Biden. And anyway, yeah, he's saying, well, we're looking at, is it more easily spread under those particular conditions in close contact in a boat? And then they've got somebody from the CDC saying, well, actually, in the article itself, there's no evidence to suggest the Andy strain has changed to make it more infectious. So it's just more fear porn.
2: Clickbait.
1: Yeah.
0: Unbelievable.
1: Number four, meanwhile, though, a Dutch hospital quarantined 12 staff members for 6 weeks in a preventative measure after blood and urine from a hantavirus patient were handled without observing strict protocols. What are we doing here, folks?
2: I don't know.
0: Man, oh, man.
1: Okay, come on, man. The world's on edge a little bit right now because we've been a little snake bit in the past.
0: Yes.
1: So do this right.
2: Exactly.
1: What are you doing?
2: I know.
1: I mean, I'm over here like, we should have told Pete Hegseth that cruise liner was carrying fentanyl and he would have just blown it up. Problem solved. All right. Number three.
0: That's a bit excessive, maybe.
1: Number three. The Supreme Court has canceled a court order requiring Alabama to draw a congressional map with two majority black voting districts. Alabama can now draw a more Republican-friendly map, and the games continue. Number two, India's government says they only have around 60 days of crude oil reserves, 60 days of natural gas supplies remaining as well. They're saying, hey, let's try to get that Strait of Hormuz open, shall we?
0: Yes.
1: Yeah, that'd be good. Yeah. And then number one, related, U.S. inflation jumped 3.8%, the fastest rate in 3 years. It was driven mostly by energy prices plus supply chain disruptions because of the war in Iran.
0: All right. We probably need some good news then, right?
1: Mm-hmm.
2: Yeah.
0: That would be helpful.
2: We covered some bad news there.
0: Yeah.
2: Hunta virus. I did not catch it in a boat. I did not catch it with a goat.
0: Are you going to keep this going? Because I don't want to interrupt. No. I want the floor to be yours.
2: I did not catch it here or there. I did not catch it anywhere. Okay.
0: Well, the good news I was going to bring, I happen to see this headline today. There's a Fast and Furious TV show in the works. Got that going for you.
2: Really?
0: Yes. You still have not seen any of the movies, right?
2: No.
0: Have you watched any of them, David?
1: I have, yeah. Watch that
0: was
1: one.
0: It as bad as you thought it was
1: yes,
0: going to be?
1: Yes, it was that. What was the...
0: It was incredible.
1: I think it was the one with Ronda Rousey, where they like fly the... They fly a Lamborghini.
0: Like number nine?
1: Yeah, like out of
0: a
1: skyscraper.
0: You got to start with like number five or six.
1: But you know how they get that luxury vehicle from one building to another, from a skyscraper? Well, Tyrese worked out the math. And what he had to do was open up those doors because they're like wings, yeah. And that gives him enough lift to get to the next building.
0: I want escapism when I see a movie, David.
2: Well, you got it there.
0: This is the Markley, Van Camp, and Robbins Show. Yes, Vin Diesel made the announcement. There's going to be 4 shows in the works, but NBC is only going to do one of them, apparently. I'm going to keep that thing going forever. It's hilarious.
2: Yeah. Well, until the money runs up.
0: Yeah. There was a run of them that was pretty good. The last couple, not
2: that
0: quite up to par.
2: The wings one now.
0: See? I cannot believe after all the talk, you wouldn't watch one of them.
2: I just...
0: Every time you hate fun.
2: I'm going to, I just don't.
0: You never saw Point Break either. No. What's wrong with you?
2: I don't know.
0: Anyway.
2: I'm off.
0: Yeah. Biggest story today, Scott Robbins has not seen Point Break. Hit him up on Facebook. Tell him he needs to see it.
2: I don't like that fun. You know that.
0: It's terrible. All right, a couple of crazy clips you got to hear. And what's your story? Straight ahead.

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8: Plenty of sunshine to go around as we go through the rest of your Tuesday with a high of 76, but it'll be windy. Northwest winds at 20 to 40 miles per hour. We'll also have fire weather warnings in place through the evening. Clear tonight with a low of 43, northwest winds at 5 to 15 miles per hour. Then sunny on Wednesday, a calmer northwest wind in place with a high on either side of 80. From the Storm Center at Kelvin TV, I'm meteorologist Adam Rohn.
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8: Right. The Mark Levin Camp and Robin Show. 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
8: News update, David Van Camp.
16: I got a couple real quick. 20% chance hantavirus is declared by the World Health Organization as a public health emergency, according to the odds makers on Kalshi.
17: 20% chance?
16: 20%. You can bet on it. Yeah.
17: Okay.
8: That's not a great chance. 20%. No. Not very good.
16: No, I still think, you know, for the people who are like, oh, yeah, we're not locking down again, it's like, I agree with you, because if this becomes a, like, widespread, spreads like COVID kind of thing, with a 35 to 40% mortality rate, you're not locking down because there's no society or government left, my friend. That's like end of world kind of situation, man.
8: That's a lot of people gone.
16: Yes.
8: Yeah.
16: Yeah. Anyway, and then also big news here. Remember the Key Bridge in Baltimore that got hit by that boat?
17: Oh, yeah. Yeah.
8: Yes.
16: A bunch of workers died who were working on the bridge.
8: Yep.
16: Criminal charges have now been filed against the Singapore-based Synergy Marine Limited and a subsidiary as well. They were indicted by the Justice Department. Let's see. In addition, you've got this 47-year-old Indian national whose name is Radhar Krishnan Karthik Nair. He's also been charged.
17: Wow.
16: They're facing charges for conspiracy, willfully failing to immediately inform the U.S. Coast Guard of a known hazardous condition, because they were basically dead in the water going towards the... They had no control over the boat.
8: Oh, my goodness.
16: And obstruction of an agency proceeding. They're trying to cover things up, cover up their own negligence.
17: Six no control of the boat.
16: Yeah.
8: Was that dude's first name again?
16: It was Radhakrishnan Karthik Nair.
8: Is that three names?
16: No, that's... Yes, that's three names. Yeah.
17: Is the first name Rahad?
16: No, it's Radhakrishnan is his first name.
8: Radhakrishnan.
17: And the last name is what again?
16: Nair.
17: That's it?
16: They front-loaded syllables. And
8: that's it?
17: I was going to say.
8: We got to get to New Brunch.
17: No good.
8: My God.
18: When the going gets tough.
19: Damn it, this is too hard.
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21: I love the poorly educated.
8: All right. Nimrods in the News. We go to Florida. Police are investigating two males hopped a fence at a high school and entered a building through an unlocked door. They rode bicycles. They used other equipment intended for special needs kids.
17: Oh.
8: Stole $50 worth of lanyards and got away with approximately 100 hot dogs and ice cream, valued at $60. It happened in the middle of the night, and it sounds like these thieves maybe were students or young adults. They're looking for them. Special needs.
17: Jeez.
8: And that's Nimrod's in the News.
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20: President Trump heads to China. I'm Lisa Brady, Fox News, and what he says will be a great meeting that both he and President Xi are looking forward to. Also telling reporters before leaving the White House, he doesn't need Xi's intervention with Iran.
24: Their military's gone, it's wiped out, and we're only going to make a good deal, and we'll see what happens.
20: He predicts victory over Iran one way or the other and says it'll be good for both the American and Iranian people. Also predicting again that prices will go down once the conflict ends after consumer prices hit a three-year high.
25: Inflation rose last month. It was expected to increase, but the annual pace was even hotter than anticipated. The consumer price index rose 0.6% from March to April, up 0.4% for core CPI, excluding food and energy.
20: Fox's Jenny Cosola. Year over year at 3.8%, Democrats calling that evidence of a failing economic agenda. The president needs a new FDA commissioner.
26: The head of the Food and Drug Administration, Dr. Marty McCarry, is stepping down a little more than a year after taking over the regulatory agency.
24: You know, he's a great doctor, and he was having some difficulty, but he's going to go on and he's going to do well.
26: President Trump says the agency's deputy will take over as acting FDA commissioner. McCarry drew criticism from some allies of President Trump, who accused McCarry of slow-walking approval of some drugs and refusing to put new limits on mifepristone, an abortion medication that has been on the market for 25 years.
20: Fox's Jared Halpern at the White House. President Trump thanking McCarry, just posting that he did a great job at the FDA. A hantavirus outbreak is now at 11 reported cases, 9 of them confirmed. 18 Americans who had been on the cruise ship remain quarantined at two facilities in Nebraska and Atlanta. A mixed finish on Wall Street. The Dow up 56 points at the bell. 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
20: Officials in Colorado identify the man killed by a Frontier Airlines plane in Denver last week.
30: Denver's chief medical examiner, Dr. Sterling McLaren, says Michael Mott, the 41-year-old struck and killed by a plane taking off at Denver International Airport late Friday, intended to end his life.
31: The cause of death is multiple blunt and sharp force injuries. The manner of death is suicide.
30: Officials noting Mott climbed over an 8-foot perimeter fence topped with barbed wire and was hit 2 minutes later. The incident causing a 4,000-foot debris field, and all 231 people on the flight were forced to evacuate.
3: Fox's Kristen Goodwin, 12 people were injured. Google is reportedly in talks with SpaceX as the two companies look to put data centers into orbit.
4: Earlier this year, SpaceX CEO Elon Musk said he was working on putting satellites of data centers into orbit, saying you're power constrained on Earth, but in space it's always sunny. Now, Google says they're in talks with SpaceX about this. Last year, the company launched Project Suncatcher, and last fall, Google CEO Sundar Pichai told Fox News Sunday,
5: I think we are taking our first step in 27. We'll send tiny racks of machines and have them in satellites, test them out, and then start scaling from there.
4: The International Energy Agency says from 2024 through 2030, data center electricity consumption will grow 15% each year. Jessica Rosenthal, Fox News.
3: An NBA player has died. Brandon Clark was a forward for the Memphis Grizzlies, just 29 years old. No word yet on how, when, or where he died. The Grizzlies say they're heartbroken by the tragic loss, calling Clark an outstanding teammate and an even better person whose impact on the team and the greater Memphis community will not be forgotten. Recap stocks. The Dow finishing up 56 points, but the S&P and the NASDAQ retreat from record highs. U.S. oil prices getting back over $102 a barrel. I'm Lisa Brady, Fox News.
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11: Sunny and windy as we go through the rest of here Tuesday, a high of 76 with a northwest wind at 20 to 40 miles per hour. As a result, we do have fire weather warnings in place. Clear tonight with a low of 43 and a northwest wind around 10 miles per hour. Stay calm on the anemometer for Wednesday. Sunny and 79 with that northwest wind at 5 to 10 miles per hour. From the Storm Center at Kelvin TV, I'm meteorologist Adam Roy.
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8: 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Jamie Markley, David Van Camp, Scott Robbins. You have an update there, David?
16: I do, yeah. I guess a couple, but Lindsey Graham... Republican senator.

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10: News update, David Van Camp.
11: Well, I got a couple of options here. One is from our friends at KVI in Seattle, a great affiliate. Ari Hoffman is an afternoon host there, breaking the story that a company called Delta Camshaft in Tacoma, the largest custom camshaft regrinding company in America, moving out after 48 years. Why? Crime and taxes. Can't afford it. Moving to Arizona.
10: Dang.
12: Well, again, what do you think is going to happen? No.
10: I know. Yeah.
12: If you got the wherewithal and you can do it, yeah, go.
10: Yeah.
12: Yeah.
10: Got to change the way you're doing things as far as crime.
11: Yeah.
10: My goodness. All right, we got to get the Nimrod. Here we go.
13: When the going gets tough.
14: Damn it, this is too hard.
13: The dumb get dumber.
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16: I love the poorly educated.
10: All right. Nimrod's the news. We go to Hawaii. You may have seen this online. This dude, this guy that hurled the rock at Lonnie, the Hawaiian monk seal.
12: Oh, yeah. Oh no.
10: So he's like, what are you doing? He's like, I'm rich. I can pay the fine. Well, somebody brought some justice right on the spot, gave the guy a beat down.
11: Yeah, beat him up.
10: Yeah.
12: Good.
10: And the dude is going to be facing prosecution.
12: Good.
10: That hurled it.
12: Good.
10: So yeah, that was instant right there for you, Scotty, and that's Nimrod's in the news.
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20: The president is not backing down. Lisa Brady, Fox News. He is still predicting complete victory over Iran.
21: The Navy is gone. Their Air Force is gone. Their anti-aircraft is gone. Their radar is gone. Their leaders are gone. They're all gone. Iran will not have a nuclear weapon.
20: This as he heads to China for a two-day summit with President Xi, who gets a lot of oil from Iran. President Trump says he expects a long conversation about Iran, but does not think he needs Xi to intervene. Surging energy prices fueling hotter inflation, with consumer prices hitting a three-year high in April, up 0.6 of a point for the month, 3.8% year over year.
22: Well, first of all, this is a temporary energy shock, and that's very clearly in the data.
20: National Economic Council Director Kevin Hassett also just telling Fox Business.
22: And I think that the White House's position is this is very close to an end, and when that happens, there's going to be a gusher of oil and a reduction in prices.
20: Senate Minority Leader Chuck Schumer.
23: The American people are hurting. And Donald Trump is to blame.
20: He says the U.S. economy is on life support and that the president's call to temporarily suspend the federal gas tax isn't good enough. A Republican push to draw new congressional maps in South Carolina stalls in the state Senate.
24: Lawmakers debated whether or not to extend their session beyond Thursday to consider redistricting. State Senator Shane Massey said trying to make all seven congressional seats in the state lean Republican could backfire.
25: I've told the press a number of times, I think if you get cute with this, you could end up in a 5-2 scenario. I don't want to go 5-2. I don't want Hakeem Jeffries as the Speaker of the House.
24: Senator George Campson said most other states that engaged in redistricting had much more time to craft their map, calling it almost impossible to get done before the state's primary June 9th.
20: Fox's Jessica Rosenthal. The state House voted in favor of returning after the regular session, but an initial Senate vote fell 2 votes short of the 2/3 needed. 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
20: The state of Maryland reaches a settlement with the owners of the ship that collided with and collapsed the Key Bridge in Baltimore.
29: Maryland Attorney General Anthony Brown announced the $2.25 billion settlement with the owners of the Dolly, resolving claims as it relates to the bridge collapse itself filed by the state's Transportation Department and entities representing the environment and the Baltimore Port. Attorney General Brown said the collapse in March 2024 caused damage on a scale the state has never seen. Brown also made it clear in his statement that the state's pursuit of justice is not over. Legal claims announced prior to the settlement against the ship's operating company and an employee is continuing.
20: Fox's Gernot Scott. That settlement coming as the ship's owner and operator face federal charges, accusing them of cutting corners at the expense of safety. Synergy accuses the Justice Department of criminalizing a tragic accident. A trade court ruling blocking enforcement of some Trump tariffs is paused by a federal appeals court while the legal fight continues. That case involves two small businesses and Washington State. The Olympics of Music getting underway in Europe with some controversy.
30: Eurovision has begun in Vienna, but divisions over Israel's participation
0: are sparking protests across the host city. This year's theme is United in Music, but five countries, Spain, Ireland, the Netherlands, Slovenia, and Iceland, are boycotting to protest Israel's inclusion. Police from across Austria, along with support from neighboring Germany, have been deployed throughout the capital. The top 10 from each semifinal will advance to Saturday's grand final. Michelle Polino, Fox News.
1: Several pro-Palestinian demonstrations are planned in Vienna. A mixed finish on Wall Street, the Dow up 56 points, but a retreat for the S&P and the NASDAQ. The NASDAQ, the biggest loser, down 185. I'm Lisa Brady, Fox News.
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6: Skies will stay clear tonight, a low temperature of 43. Then tomorrow, sunny again and a bit warmer, 79. Hardly any wind, though, which means a nice day. On Thursday, strong winds again, this time out of the south, 20 to 40 miles an hour. We'll have partly cloudy skies. It'll be very warm, 83, and maybe a few sprinkles coming out of those clouds. From the Storm Center, I'm Jay Trobeck.
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10: Markley Van Camp and Robbins Show. Jamie Markley, David Van Camp, Scott Robbins. Okay. With the economy right now, there's some bad news. We know that.
12: Yeah. Yes.
10: Inflation, gas prices, that sort of thing.
12: Yes.
10: There's something else that's not so great.
12: Do we need one more thing?
10: You want to know the truth, right?
12: Yeah, of course I do. Give it to me.
10: Like, we got a jobs report.
12: Yeah.
10: It looked like, hey, this is positive.
12: Yeah, it was. Well, it was. The revisions come out?
10: No revision.
12: Oh, okay.
10: EJ Antoni from the Heritage Foundation, he's the economist, talking with Daily Wire News, said, here's the bad part about the jobs report.
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3: The major averages ending mixed and off their worst levels of the trading session, with some of the hottest chip stocks over the past month pulling back from record levels following CPI data that showed that April inflation soared to 3.8% on an annual basis, driven by a surge in gas prices. AI-fueled momentum cooled with the Magnificent Seven big cap tech stocks mostly lower, led by Tesla and Amazon. However, shares of Apple rose 0.75% for a record close, while shares of Intel sank nearly 7% after posting a two-day 18% surge. The Dow up 56 points, the Nasdaq lower by 186, S&P 500 down 12. And Jack Daniel's maker Brown-Forman has rejected a roughly $15 billion takeover offer from rival Sazerac, according to the Wall Street Journal. That's your Fox Business Report. I'm Hillary Barsky, invested in you.
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4: Skies will stay clear tonight, a low temperature of 43. Then tomorrow, sunny again and a bit warmer, 79. Hardly any wind, though, which means a nice day. On Thursday, strong winds again, this time out of the south, 20 to 40 miles an hour. We'll have partly cloudy skies. It'll be very warm, 83, and maybe a few sprinkles coming out of those clouds. From the Storm Center, I'm Jay Trobeck.
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6: David Van Camp, Scott Robbins. 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
7: Well, you mentioned this a few minutes ago. We haven't had a chance to get to it yet. Freedom High School, Loudoun County, Virginia, is, well, they're once again in the spotlight over the gender insanity because there is a student accused of photographing and video recording other students in school bathrooms. So the principal, at the end of April, sent an email to parents saying, yeah, a student recorded another student in a school bathroom. Then last week, the district sent out another email saying that this was not an isolated incident. Anyone who has concerns, reach out to the Loudoun County Sheriff's Office. They have more information. This is from 7 News, by the way, in Virginia. And apparently, you're talking over 40 people that were spied on. And it was the trick of putting the phone underneath the stall while somebody's using the bathroom. And Nick Minock with 7 News is saying, yeah, and guess what? Probably, well, this person is transgender. I'm assuming a guy who says that he identifies as a girl. I don't know that for a fact. Maybe it's the other way around, but usually it goes one way. And, you know, again, that thing that never happens seems to have happened again. And this was always the point. What was interesting about it, and I remember this going back like 10 years, maybe even longer ago than that, with the North Carolina bathroom bill and all that nonsense that was going on.
6: Yes.
7: NBA getting, you know, throwing a hissy fit over that.
6: Yes, this is disgusting. We're not going to have the All-Star game here. What are you talking about?
7: Yeah, you're saying that all trans people are just predators. I'm like, well, no. I mean, it does seem like there's an awfully high percentage that are, but not every trans person is a predator, of course not. But if you turn it into the Wild West, there are a lot of creeps who are going to suddenly decide they identify as a woman.
6: Of course.
7: Because that's what creeps do, idiots. I mean, that's like...
6: Oh, yeah.
7: Like, why... It's like, okay, so everybody's got to be put at risk. And they're like, why are you just afraid of trans people? Because creeps will lie about being trans, you moron.
6: Of course.
7: And they'll take advantage of that system.
8: Yeah, because you have no way of proving one way or another.
7: Right.
8: You don't, I mean, you say whatever you say.
6: Well, the whole other trend, and I forget the actual name of it, it's when a dude will start identifying as a woman.
7: Yeah.
6: They're still attracted to women. They just get a fetish out of wearing women's clothes.
7: Yeah.
6: It's like and dressing as a woman.
7: Autogynephilia or something like that. Yeah.
6: Okay. So, again, you have no intention of, like, becoming a woman. You just want to identify as one.
7: Yes.
6: And go in those spaces, and you're turned on by women. You just like to dress up like women.
7: Yes.
6: That's bonkers.
7: Yes.
6: And to allow those people into those spaces is disgusting.
8: Well, back to the woman then that you had the clip of from way back when.
6: Oh, at the Wii Spa in California.
8: He's not a woman.
6: No.
8: Because he doesn't have women parts.
6: That was the clearest message you could ever get.
8: That's it. Yes.
6: It was raw.
8: Yes.
6: Yes.
9: What's

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22: The Markley Van Camp and Robin Show. You know, if you want to lose some weight, like significant weight, 10 pounds or more, probably heard Scott say that before, there's Lean.
1: Yeah.
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22: News update, David Van Camp.
1: Boy, the Trumpster is he was a little bit touchy today. He was asked by reporters about the cost of the ballroom and bunker complex he's adding onto the White House.
23: How's that different than your ballroom?
24: So what happened is we have a ballroom that's under budget. It's going up right here. I've doubled the size of it because we obviously need that. And we're right now on budget, under budget, and ahead of schedule. I doubled the size of it, you dumb person.
23: Double the size.
24: You are not a smart person.
23: What about the
22: holy smokes, man.
1: No. I doubled the size of it.
21: Budget, yeah.
1: Yeah.
21: That's... Well, it's because she's a woman and he hates women.
22: You know? Except there's so many on staff.
21: Well, that'll be the narrative. You know that.
1: I'm just so surprised that, and I know people in real life who are, you know, the CNN watchers, MS Now, et cetera, Facebook liberals, I like to call them. I know people who like suddenly really care about this ballroom. Like this is a horrible thing that Trump is doing, and I can't imagine getting that invested in something like the White House adding a ballroom and a bunker secure facility. I don't get it. That's just brain rot right there.
22: Yeah. You think about how much something like that gets. I mean, it's been covered like crazy. Freak out all over the place, right?
1: Mm-hmm.
22: A story like this, I don't even know if you've seen it. How the Trump administration targeted 25 terrorists in Trinidadagua crackdown.
21: I did see that this morning, yeah.
22: Yeah, I sent it to you.
21: Did you? Okay, that's why I saw it.
22: If I hadn't, yeah. would you have seen it?
21: Probably not. No, I didn't see it anywhere else, by the way.
22: And if you were to ask most people in America, would you want to know about this story?
21: I would think so, yes.
22: I would think a lot of people would be like, yeah, I would want to know that.
21: Yeah.
22: Department of Justice announced yesterday that it filed charges in 6 states against the accused gangbangers for firearms trafficking, drug trafficking, and possession of a firearm in furtherance of a drug trafficking crime, among other things. You're looking at a whole lot of firearms and roughly 18 kilos of drugs, including fentanyl, cocaine, meth, ecstasy, ketamine.
21: Oh, my.
22: Oh, yeah. Pink cocaine. Bunch of stuff.
1: Pink cocaine.
22: I had not heard of that before.
1: Is that like Himalayan salt, but for cocaine?
21: Yeah, for cocaine? I don't know.
22: Possibly. Not quite sure. Maybe it's cocaine that goes to breast cancer awareness. I'm not sure.
1: It's
22: possible.
1: It's Susan G. Cocaine.
22: There you go.
21: I don't think that's right.
22: But anyway, you go into the story, it's like, yep, that seems like some bad hombres there. I think people would want to know that, but no. It's just they're rounding up our friends and neighbors.
1: Yes.
22: These ICE agents, that's what they're doing.
1: Yeah.
22: Unbelievable. And with that, we go to Nimrod's.
25: When the going gets tough.
26: Damn it, this is too hard.
25: The dumb get dumber.
27: All right, Dean.
25: It's Nimrod's in the News on the Markley, Van Camp, and Robbins Show.
26: I love the poorly educated.
22: All right. Nimrod's in the news. This almost goes beyond Nimrod, man. This is out of Texas. A teaching aide allegedly admitted to exposing a 7-year-old girl's chest in front of young students and comparing the girl to a porn star.
21: What?
22: This is Tanae Harrell, who is 36, fessed up when she was quizzed by investigators about her disturbing behavior that was witnessed by elementary school kids and four staffers.
3: Elementary school?
22: Yes. Public caning at the least.
3: Oh, yeah.
22: And that's Nimrod to the news.
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28: Stakes meeting. I'm Lee Silicera, Fox News. President Trump on his way to China to meet with its leader, and Iran likely to be a main focus.
29: President Trump says he expects to have a long conversation with President Xi Jinping about the war in Iran.
30: He's been a friend of mine. He's been somebody that we get along with. And I think you're going to see that good things are going to happen. This is going to be a very exciting trip.
29: China is a major buyer of Iranian oil, and the administration has sought to use Beijing to pressure Iran to make a peace deal. Still, before leaving the White House, President Trump said he is not asking for China to intervene in negotiations, adding the U.S. doesn't need any help with Iran.
28: Fox's Jared Halpern of the White House. This is War Secretary Pete Hegseth faces a grilling from lawmakers on the cost of the action in Iran and denies the administration is trying to get around the War Powers Act.
31: The theory of the entire case is to prevent Iran from having a nuclear weapon. And if that has to be done kinetically and militarily, the Department of War is locked and loaded and ready to do that.
28: The cost of the conflict so far, around $29 billion. The World Health Organization says the hantavirus outbreak is at 11 cases. 9 of those are confirmed.
32: All stemming from the cruise ship outbreak in which 3 people died. Of the 18 people brought back to the U.S., 16 are quarantined in Omaha. The Department of Health saying that all are asymptomatic. That 2 others from the ship now quarantined in Atlanta have tested negative for the rodent-borne virus that we're told has an incubation period of 42 days. Officials also say that right now there are no signs of a larger hantavirus outbreak.
28: Fox's Jeff Bonasso, a French woman being treated for the virus after being infected on the ship, is critically ill and on an artificial lung. Wall Street, the Dow gained 56, the Nasdaq off 185, the S&P lost 11 points. Oil prices rose more than 3%. 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
28: Colorado officials identify the man killed by a Frontier Airlines plane in Denver last week.
11: Denver's chief medical examiner, Dr. Sterling McLaren, says Michael Mott, the 41-year-old struck and killed by a plane taking off at Denver International Airport late Friday, intended to end his life.
12: The cause of death is multiple blunt and sharp force injuries. The manner of death is suicide.
11: Officials noting Mott climbed over an 8-foot perimeter fence topped with barbed wire and was hit 2 minutes later. The incident causing a 4,000-foot debris field, and all 231 people on the flight were forced to evacuate.
13: 12 people reported minor injuries, and 5 of those were transported to local hospitals.
11: The airport's CEO, Phil Washington, noting 4 people have since been released. Kristen Goodwin, Fox News.
28: Airport officials say they're conducting a security and safety review. You were paying more for things in April.
14: Inflation rose last month. It was expected to increase, but the annual pace was even hotter than anticipated. The consumer price index rose 0.6% from March to April, up 0.4% for core CPI, excluding food and energy. The CPI for the year ending in April rose 3.8%, up 2.8% for core CPI on an annual basis. Both annual readings were higher than forecast. The Iran conflict pushed prices higher, especially for gasoline, jet fuel, and diesel fuel. The April CPI report was skewed because of a technical change made because some data was not collected during last year's government shutdown. Janico Solda, Fox News.
28: A man has pled guilty to a vehicle break-in in Atlanta that police say resulted in the theft of unreleased music by Beyonce. Kelvin Evans appeared in Fulton County Superior Court to answer to charges of entering an automobile and criminal trespass. He was sentenced to 2 years in prison. I'm Lisa Lacera. This is Fox News.
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18: Clear sky overnight, low 43. Then tomorrow, sunny and warmer, 79 the high. And a very light northwest breeze, just 5 to 10. A real nice day. On Thursday, it's going to turn windy again. And with partly cloudy skies, very warm, 83 degrees. But that south wind, 20 to 40 miles an hour. And a few sprinkles also possible. From the storm, Siren Kelalea TV, I'm Jay Trobeck.
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0: got a lot to cover tonight. We have this wonderful guest in a few minutes at the bottom of the hour, but Forever Wars. Do you know why we're involved in Forever Wars? Anybody know why we're involved in Forever Wars? Because we seem to go to war from time to time without finishing them. In other words, without seeking victory. Victory. We hit the brakes. We stick our heels in the dirt. Victory. It's not the simplest thing. It can be done. It's not the prettiest thing. Victory against Iran means not just defeating their military. It means not just choking off their oil. It means destroying the regime. And the people who claim they don't like forever wars don't want us to destroy the regime. You hear them all the time. Destroy that damn regime. I'll be right back. In 2025, global gold demand blew past 5,000 tons and hit a record $555 billion in value. Many central banks are quietly diversifying away from the dollar, adding hundreds of tons to their reserves. Large institutions poured in the second biggest inflow on record, and bar and coin demand hit a 12-year high. Meanwhile, mine supply grew just 1%, new gold can't be printed, and a recent report said it plainly. Gold demand just broke a record, supply can't keep up. 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
4: Stocks finishing mixed with a tech-heavy NASDAQ falling as the AI trade retreats and inflation picked up faster than expected in April. Investors are also concerned over the stalemate between the U.S. and Iran. In the meantime, oil prices continue to gush with West Texas Intermediate crude settling at around $102 a barrel. The Dow up 56 points, the NASDAQ lower by 186, S&P 500 down 12. And consumer prices climbing in April and notching their highest levels in 3 years as the Iranian war delivered higher gas prices. CPI for the year ending in April rose 3.8% and up 2.8% for core CPI on an annual basis. Tech was the worst performing sector. The Magnificent Seven big cap tech stocks were mostly lower, led by Tesla and Amazon. However, Apple and Nvidia hit all-time highs. That's your Fox Business Report. I'm Hillary Barsky. Invest in you.
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3: Skies will stay clear tonight, a low temperature of 43. Then tomorrow, sunny again and a bit warmer, 79. Hardly any wind, though, which means a nice day. On Thursday, strong winds again, this time out of the south, 20 to 40 miles an hour. We'll have partly cloudy skies. It'll be very warm, 83, and maybe a few sprinkles coming out of those clouds. From the Storm Center, I'm Jay Trobeck.
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0: You know, folks, history's unfolding right before our eyes. The President of the United States has delivered consequential on his promises over and over and over again. Consequential outcomes. And he's at it again. He's flying off to China. You know, that's an 18-hour flight, Mr. Producer, one way. Can you imagine? I don't care what jet you're flying on. That would drive me nuts. It just would. Nonetheless, our system is built on we the people. Like I discussed earlier in this hour, we the people, us, millions and millions of us, individual freedom, free will, individual sovereignty. And so it's up to us, millions of us, to make sure this country's protected, to make sure our president gets the backing that he needs. That's what these elections are about. Very, very important. Now, I want you to join AMAC. 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Because the Association of Mature American Citizens, unlike other senior organizations, is built around our values that we hold dear, and they fight for them in Washington, D.C. 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You get a ton. 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Folks, I want to strongly encourage you to jump in with both feet. 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Join the Association of Mature American Citizens today. You're going to be glad you did. And by the way, in hour two, we're going to have Steve Hilton on the program. I want to help our folks as much as I can. We'll see what happens in the end. But that's not how I roll. That is, no predictions. And we were in supporting Bill Steve Hilton early on. And just think about it. If we can make some advances, if we can win in a few places, particularly blue states, like in New York or California, governors, maybe some mayor's races and so forth and so on, that'll have a big, big effect. We got to fight at every level, folks. We got to push at every level, on all fronts, or we're going to lose our country. We've got to challenge them on litigation. Challenge the Islamists who are trying to build these segregated Islamist communities. That's not how we roll in this country. The Marxists who are trying to destroy private property rights and steal your hard-earned income. We gotta challenge
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4: Skies will stay clear tonight, a low temperature of 43. Then tomorrow, sunny again and a bit warmer, 79. Hardly any wind, though, which means a nice day. On Thursday, strong winds again, this time out of the south, 20 to 40 miles an hour. We'll have partly cloudy skies. It'll be very warm, 83, and maybe a few sprinkles coming out of those clouds. From the Storm Center, I'm Jay Trobeck.
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2: Okay. Lindsey Graham at a budget hearing today is talking to General Kane and Secretary of War Hegseth. Pakistan is a mediator for us, and yet reports are that Pakistan is protecting some of the Iranian fleet, that Iran has parked some of their air force on Pakistani bases. And, of course, the government there is very radical. And so they talk out of both sides of their mouth. And Graham, he's having none of it. Say what you will about Graham, but he is very consistent when it comes to the security of our country. And this is the way it went. Cut seven, go.
3: Are you aware of reports that Pakistan are allowing their bases to be used to park Iranian aircraft, General Kane?
4: Sure, I've seen one report on that.
3: Well, is it accurate?
4: Sir, I think based on the variety of classification...
2: The answer is he knows, and he doesn't want to say. Go ahead.
3: Is accurate. That is sort of inconsistent with being a peace mediator.
4: Sir, I wouldn't want to comment on that based on the ongoing negotiations and Pakistan's
3: Secretary,
4: role.
3: Secretary Hegseth, if the mediator is allowing reconnaissance aircraft of Iran to be parked in Pakistani air bases, do you think that's consistent with being a fair mediator?
5: I wouldn't want to get in the middle of these negotiations. Yeah. I want
3: maximum efficacy. Well, I do. I want to get in the middle of these negotiations. I don't trust Pakistan as far as I can throw them. If they actually do have Iranian aircraft parked in Pakistan bases to protect Iranian military assets, that tells me we should be looking maybe for somebody else to mediate. No wonder this damn thing is going nowhere. So, 100%, you know,
2: 100% correct about this. They're not a mediator. They're not a fair mediator. I don't know why the hell we're using them, quite frankly. Go ahead.
3: You've done. I'm very supportive of it. But when it comes to Pakistan and China, enough already.
2: Mm-hmm. Exactly. Well, look at this. My wife has visited me right here. How are you, honey? Now come down to the microphone. Say hi to everybody.
6: Hello, America. How are you on this, Tuesday?
2: Tuesday
6: evening.
2: May 12th.
6: May 12th.
2: 2026. What did Walter Cronkite used to say? And that's the way it is.
6: And that's the way it is.
2: Did you have a nice Mother's Day?
6: I had a stupendous Mother's Day.
2: Really?
6: Yes. And you know how I kicked it off on Saturday? I went for a 10-mile run.
2: She runs. It's crazy. She used to run 20. Now she runs 10, but she runs it like every 2 or 3 days. It's incredible. She runs more than I drive. But it really does get you in a good mood, doesn't it?
6: There is such a thing as runner's high. Absolutely. Yeah. Mm-hmm.
2: Is it like chocolate high when I eat chocolate? Something like that?
6: Is that when you sneak the chocolate or when I know about you having the chocolate?
2: Well, either way.
6: Well, I think there's probably more of a high for you when you sneak it, because there is a little bit of an element of, I don't know.
2: How about Diet Coke high?
6: Yeah, well, that's open and notorious for
2: you. But
6: you
2: really hate that, I know.
6: I do. Because you know what happens if you take a carburetor and you immerse it in Coke or Diet Coke? I'm going to answer my own question. It starts deteriorating.
2: You know what the president says about that?
6: I love the president.
2: He says the Diet Coke kills things like cancer and bacteria and stuff like that.
6: Yeah, well, there's not a heck of a lot of science to back that up.
2: Isn't it strange you and I eat similar things? Well-done steak with ketchup, McDonald's, I do that a lot less than I used to, but we just like that kind of stuff.
6: You do like that kind of stuff.
2: Yeah. All right. Well, give me a kiss. And
6: this is a very, very healthy meal.
2: Tonight? Yes. Tuna sandwich. Yep.
6: Good night, America.
2: She's the best. She's great. All right. Ronnie, you go follow Mommy. Toby, follow Mommy. There we go. There they go. As I was saying, Yeah, Pakistan. Pakistan, as Obama used to say. I don't trust them either. I mean, there are. I mean, they're either planes on their runways or not. I read that in one story. And did you ask your subordinates to check it out? Of course they know. Hey, Patty Murray, Democrat of Washington State. A constant effort by the Democrats in our country to try and force us to lose this war. I want you to keep that in mind.
7: Please stand by. We're interrupting our scheduled program for a special Callow presentation.
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10: 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Let me also be the first to welcome you to the Buff City Soap pregame show. With flavors like Narcissist and Good Morning Sunshine, Buff City Soap is located on 41st Street in Sioux Falls behind the Chick-fil-A, as well as the Dolly Farms Village on the east end of town. Buff City Soap. Well, this is it. The biggest game of the year. Tonight is Game 5 of the Western Conference Final between the Stampede and Fargo Force. The series is tied at 2 games apiece, and the winner of tonight's game is headed back to the Clark Cup Final, where the loser will see their season come to a premature end. We're here tonight at the Premier Center because of the Stampede. They were able to extend the series to 5 games with a thrilling overtime victory on Saturday night in Fargo. For the second game in a row, it was the Force that got the first goal, scoring it 6:37 on the first, on what appeared to be goaltender interference. But the goal stood. It was the only goal of the period, despite the fact that the Stampede outshot the Force 20-12 in the first. It stayed that way until the 16:09 mark in the second, when Noah Manasaw tallied his first of the playoffs to tie off the game at 1. That seemed to spark the herd, who got outshot in the period 22-10, but had the momentum going in the third period. In the third period, both teams exchanged some great chances, but it remained a tie game, with Sioux Falls outshooting the Force 14-10, with neither team able to score. The game went into overtime. Again, it marked the third straight game in the series to go to overtime. Fargo was flagged for a defensive zone penalty at 10:27 into the extra session, and that gave the herd the golden opportunity. The night before, Sioux Falls had the same, but gave up a shorthanded goal in the third period overtime. This time round, it went much better, and Thomas Zocco did give us this. Tonight's Game 5 with this goal.
11: Off the wall, kept in there by Zocco, slides it to Macrina. Macrina left circle looking. Montero got taken down. They get it back out top to Grimes. Right side, Zocco. Right circle looking. Shot blocked. Gets it back. He'll fire. He scores! Thomas Zocco! Stampede win! Stampede win! Thomas Zocco in overtime! And the herd will force a Game 5! We'll see you Tuesday night, Sioux Falls. Yeah, baby!
10: And here we are, Sioux Falls. Sioux Falls, the Stampede, took the game 2-1 and outshot the Force 9-5 in the period and 53-49 on the night. Lennard Feldsberg's earned the win in goal with 48 saves, and the Herd force a winner-take-all game tonight for Game 5. The Stampede entered tonight with a 3-0 mark when facing elimination this season, while Fargo faces elimination for the first time this postseason. For a complete preview of tonight's game, we'll send it out to the voice of the Stampede, Jim Olander, in just a moment. But first, let's see what else is going on in the Clark Cup Finals. Meanwhile, in the East, last night was Game 5 between Madison and Muskegon, with the Eastern Conference title on the line. Early on, it looked like Madison would be on their way to the finals as they scored 2 goals in the first 8 minutes and 36 seconds of the period. But Anthony Thomas Maroon scored at 15:35 for Muskegon, and that seemed to spark the squad. The Lumberjacks went on to score 3 more times in the second to take control and take a 4-2 lead into the third period. In the third, 2 Muskegon goals less than 3 minutes apart put the game away for good, and the Lumberjacks win the Eastern Conference title and advance to the Clark Cup Finals for the second straight season. They are the defending Clark Cup champions after defeating Waterloo last year in 5 games in the finals. With that, there are no other USHL games tonight, but I'll be sure to get you the latest coverage on the NHL Stanley Cup playoffs, the NBA playoffs, Major League Baseball, and the latest sports headlines. Everything you need to know, we got you covered. So stick around. We'll take a break, but we'll be right back with more Sioux Falls Stampede hockey and the 2026 Clark Cup playoffs coming right up on your home for the Herd. Kello News Talk, 1320, 107.9. Jim Olander with the pregame next.
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16: All right, thank you very much, Austin. Welcome inside the Premier Center. It's the Buff City Show pregame show, and it is Game 5 of the Western Conference Final between the Stampede and the Fargo Force, and we're excited to have you on board here tonight as one more game in the series. It is a winner-take-all. The winner advances to the Clark Cup Final, and they will host Games 1 and 2 of the Clark Cup Final this Friday and Saturday night against the Muskegon Lumberjacks. As Austin mentioned, they defeated Madison last night in Game 5 of their series. So the East is set. Now we will set the West here tonight. The loser, of course, well, they're going to see their season come up a little short and end sooner than either team would like. So should set up for a big night here at the Premier Center as fans are filing in. It's a Tuesday night, but Game 5 has them coming here to the Premier Center to watch a little Stampede hockey and hoping that they could cheer the home team on to victory here tonight as Sioux Falls won Game 4 of the best-of-five series in overtime on Saturday night to get here, as Fargo is a goal away from clinching the Western Conference title. But the Stampede, as you heard, Thomas Soko gets the goal on a power play in overtime to lift Sioux Falls to the 2-1 victory and tie the series 2 games apiece. The Stampede and Force have now played 3 straight overtime games in this series. The Herd won game one of this series 6-2, but since then it's been very tight as Fargo won 2-1 in game number two. Then the Stampede went to triple overtime in game three in Fargo, and the Force won that one by a score of 4-3. And then, as mentioned, in game four in overtime, the Stampede topped the Force by a final of 2-1. And that sets us here tonight for what should be a very exciting matchup here. A lot of fans excited with the trip to the finals on the line. And obviously, this is what everybody plays for. This is what you play for home ice. You want to get this home ice advantage here for a game five, and you will get that here tonight for Sioux Falls. Can they take advantages? Another interesting note, the Stampede are now 3-0 when facing elimination here in the postseason. Of course, they fell in the second round to Lincoln. They were down 2-1. They rallied to win games 4 and 5 of that series to take it, and then against Fargo, down 2-1, won game 4 to force a game 5, and to be seen here tonight if the Herd can keep that going with their backs up against the wall. For Fargo, of course, they also received a bye in the first round, and they won their second round series, in 4 games as they won a double overtime winner in game 4 in Sioux City to take that series. So this is the first time they have faced elimination in the postseason. So we'll see what happens here tonight between these two teams. But if the series has shown us anything, it should be a very tightly contested game. Should be a fun one here tonight. And we'll see what team gets out to the early lead. That was key for the Stampede in game number one, where they scored 4 goals in the first period en route to that victory. Since then, though, goals have been hard to come by, as both teams have played very well defensively. Fargo doesn't give you a lot to shoot at. Leonard Feldbergs has been outstanding. A.J. White, goaltender for Fargo, has been outstanding. So it's been a very even series, and I think if you're a fan from either team, you've got to be pretty happy with what you've seen, as it's been back and forth. And it's what you hope playoff hockey would be, just that closely contested. And who knows? It could be a lucky bounce, could be whatever here tonight, could be the difference in somebody advancing and somebody seeing their season come to an end. So it all comes down to one game, and nothing more exciting than that. And we've got it for you here. Also want to welcome everybody watching on Flow Sports here tonight. You can watch the game for free on their YouTube channel and Amazon Prime, so check it out and watch some Stampede and Fargo Force Game 5 here tonight. So we look forward to that and having all of you on with us here for the broadcast here tonight. It is the Buff City Soap pregame show. Buff City Soap, 2 convenient locations in Sioux Falls. They're on the west side of town on West 41st Street, right behind our friends from Chick-fil-A. Also on the east side of town, that is the Dolly Farms Village, right down East 10th Street. You can also, as always, you can peruse online and go to BuffCitySoap.com. 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All right, we will hear from some of these great partners that make this broadcast possible. Out of the billboard, I'm going to zip line on down to the locker room. We'll talk to the head coach of the Stampede, Ryan Crothers, get his take on the big Game 4 win and what are the keys here tonight in game number 5. We'll find out when we talk to the coach when we return, as you're listening to the Buff City Soap pregame show and Stampede Hockey right here on your home for the Herd, Kalamazoo Stock, 1320, 107.9.
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16: Welcome back to the Premier Center for more of the Buff City Soap pregame show. We're getting ready tonight. It's Game 5 of the Western Conference Final between the Stampede and the Fargo Force. And it's time now for our Behind the Bench segment with the head coach of the Stampede, Ryan Crothers. 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And coach, the whole series has been pretty exciting. But obviously this last weekend, a tough triple overtime loss on Friday and then the big overtime win to extend the season here and get us to year two tonight. Looking back at game four in specific, how proud are you of your team and just the resiliency? And obviously, it's one thing to lose in overtime and to try and come back. It's another thing when you're dead tired and you play three overtimes and lose, and the team didn't seem like they skipped a beat and were ready to go on Saturday.
19: Yeah, I mean, I'm very proud of them. I think that's been our group all year long. They're a very resilient group. They're a very confident group. They love each other. They don't want this thing to end. So I'm not surprised by it. We got thrown another fork in the road there in triple overtime and come back the next day. It's very hard to do on the road, and give them a lot of credit. They came out, they played a really good game, probably our best game of the series, and then still things didn't go our way, and we find ourselves in overtime, which hasn't been good to us, and they find a way to win, and just tells you a lot about our group. We're hard out, and it's going to take a lot to put us down.
16: Well, and obviously you get a power play opportunity. Obviously the game before you did, and an unfortunate break went the other way this time around, though. Power play, it had some chances, but it hadn't scored yet going into that. What was the thought process? What was the chatter on the bench going into that power play to make something happen?
19: Yeah, it was even before the overtime. We just said, like, they're getting tired over there, and I think that's something that we've noticed. So that's going to lead to them taking penalties if we play fast. So I thought we kept playing fast in both overtime games, or all three. Eventually they're going to take penalties. And we said it's going to happen, and there's going to be a penalty. I said if we get the puck below the goal line, they're going to take a penalty. And they did, and said our power play is going to go out there. It doesn't matter what happened up to this point. The next power play goal is the biggest one. And we got the opportunity, and Tom Mazzocco, who is struggling this series, you go back to him. If you're gonna die, you die with your dogs on the ice. And he was a guy that I know would be big in a big moment and scored a huge goal for us, biggest of the year.
16: Well, and certainly says something again about this team that you've got guys that can step up at any moment. We talked in the post game. Noah Manisaw gets his first playoff goal, ties the game and kind of shifted the whole momentum of that game. And then Zocco, as you mentioned, struggling, finds a way to get a goal. It's just the next man up and everybody putting forth everything they've got.
19: Yeah, it's been us all year long, that next man up mentality. Like we talked about, if you would have scripted that Noah Manisaw had the goal in game four to get us overtime, I think a lot of guys wouldn't put their money there. But it's a great play by him, and it's something that we've talked about. He's such a smart player, which is why you don't really notice him. He's not a big score sheet guy, but he plays such a solid game. He takes a finish route through the crease, which we talk about all the time, and he gets a puck, and he stays on the job and gets a rebound. And it's things like that I think give us confidence. I think we're very confident in our structure, in our system, in our attention to detail, that this group, nothing really fazes them. And it's impressive. It's been a fun ride. Looking forward to tonight, and then looking forward to doing it again on Friday.
16: And tonight, obviously, biggest game of the year here again. You get another elimination game, but a little bit of momentum on your side. And you've been here before, obviously, the series before. And we often talk in the playoffs, NHL, USHL, college, whatever it is. We talk about just experience and how big that can be. How big do you think that is? Is it overblown, or is that a big thing going in tonight, just having that experience of having your backs up against the wall multiple times and finding ways to win?
19: No, I think it's a real thing. I mean, I just think it gives you some peace of mind. You know, we've been on the verge of elimination. This will be the fourth night that this has happened to us, and this will be the first time for them. So for us, I think it is one of those things where you have confidence because you know what it takes. You know what it feels like. You've been in the moment, and you can't replicate that till you get the experience. And we have the experience, and we have the confidence, and we're really excited to be playing here at home again tonight.
20: Yeah, you get the fans behind you. Should be a fun night. Obviously, we know it's been a tough series. Three of the games have already gone to overtime, so it's nothing easy. And Fargo, obviously, a very talented team. What's it going to take? What do you want to see from your team tonight to be victorious and make your plans for Friday in the Clark Cup final?
19: Oh, I just think we got to stick to our identity. Special teams just seem to be a factor, so let's stay out of the penalty box the best we can. And when we do get a power play chance, especially early, let's try and capitalize on it. And it's just doing what we've done all year long, and that's grinding teams out over 60 minutes and playing to our identity and possessing pucks, and shot volume's got to be high. I think that's when we're really good. I think they're starting to get tired over there, and I think we have to use that to our advantage and get our fans behind us early. Starts important. I want to, you know, we talked about, we want to get this crowd going right away. And they've been behind us all year. They'll be behind us, you know, here tonight. And that'll give us the momentum and everything we need so that they're here again on Friday.
20: All right, Coach, as always, appreciate the time. We're looking forward to this one. Best of luck to the Stampede tonight. Let's go get them.
19: See you Friday, Jim.
20: All right, that was head coach Ryan Crothers joining us here on the Buff City Soap pregame show. Stick around. We got more pregame coverage ahead. When we return, we'll take a look at those starting lineups, and we'll drop the puck. It's the Stampede and the Fargo Force in Game 5 of the Western Conference Final, and it's live right here on your home for the herd. Kala News Talk, 1320, 107.9.
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